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2: 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All day. This is HIT.
3: Let's get the party started. 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That's when I knew that your heart was scarring. Friends to lovers need a part to star in. Like, wait, babe, let me.

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2: Yeah, we are very much on a crime prison tip at the moment. Mm. We have an awesome special guest tomorrow, Jess.
3: I thought you were about to say crime spree, and I was like, we have not committed any crimes.
2: Well, no, we haven't.
3: A crime interest spree.
2: Yeah.
3: We've spoken to a prisoner. Kerry spent 5 years behind bars. She was very candid. But now we're going to go to the other side of, I guess, the crime world. A forensic anthropologist.
2: What a dope title.
3: Unbelievably intelligent woman. Her name's Xanthi. She studies criminals and what makes crims tick. Why they do what they do. And what are the consequences of it, obviously.
2: Yep.
3: Talks about the impact of tech and AI.
2: Yeah, I didn't think of that, about it, how the Apple Watch and stuff like that can actually help a case.
3: 100%. You've got one of those fancy watches. Like, if your heart stopped, they could use your watch for data and it could end up in court.
2: My whoop, more like boop, now you're in prison. Anyway, we'll talk about that tomorrow. See you from soon.
3: Boop, you're in prison.
0: 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They're back in the morning from 6 here at South Queensland.

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0: Amy, how's your day?
4: Oh, yeah, it's all right. Just working.
0: Working hard for the money, Amy.
4: Working for the money to pay off the mortgage and go on a holiday.
0: Be good to be mortgage-free. And what about this million-dollar holiday? Where's that going to be?
4: Hawaii.
0: Beautiful. How come Hawaii?
4: Halfway point for our two families, my husband and I, so.
0: I was going to say, there's a pretty heavy accent there.
4: Yes. So I'm from the States originally, but been in Australia for about 25 years.
0: There you go.
4: Yeah, we got married in Hawaii and we would love to go back and bring both sides of the family all together again.
0: I think that is a great plan. Good luck because you are in that Millionaire's Lounge, which means you're in with a chance to win $1 million and our next famous voice straight after 11 o'clock news here at Hit South Queensland.
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7: 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We're kicking things off, though, with Cass Carter's Evacuate the Dance Floor. It

0: The P's, let's get it started. Wrapping up Guilty Pleasures for a Wednesday. 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We're Hit South Queensland. Straight after news, I will give you the next famous voice so that you can try and become a millionaire. 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
17: Hi there, I'm Amy Goggins. More than 1,900 people have expressed interest in just 30 new jobs at the New Acland mine near Oakey. The roles offer a 7-on-7-off roster, generous pay and up to 6 months leave each year, with around half requiring mining experience. Of the applicants, 781 live in Toowoomba, Highfields, Kolpie or Oakey. Illegal dumpers are being targeted across the Nanango electorate. South Burnett, Somerset and Cherbourg councils will each receive funding for compliance officers to identify and investigate illegal dumping, build cases against offenders and protect local communities. And tobacco retailers in Queensland say they're being threatened and hit with demands for protection money as the illicit cigarette trade becomes increasingly violent. The Australian Association of Convenience Stores says organised crime groups are using profits from illegal tobacco to fund other serious offences. Federal Health Minister Mark Butler has rejected calls to cut tobacco excise.
16: Hit National News.
18: Good morning, I'm Matthew Layton. School kids could be in line for a digital detox, with screen use being blamed for weaker classroom results. New global testing shows reading and maths scores in Australia have gone backwards. Education Minister Jason Clare's told the ABC laptops and tablets still have a place, but too much tech can hurt learning.
19: The children that are online more are getting lower results.
18: Teenagers are increasingly being targeted by sextortion scammers, with Kids Helpline responding to 818 related contacts in 2025. The latest opinion poll suggests One Nation is finding growing support among younger voters and renters. YouGov has the party on 30%, compared with 26 for Labor and 18 for the Coalition. Labor would still form government, but One Nation would take over as the official opposition. And stores caught selling illegal tobacco can now be shut for up to 90 days under tough new laws taking effect in Victoria today.
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18: Newcastle has received a timely double boost ahead of its do-or-die clash with Souths. Tom Young and Tyson Frizzell return from suspension for Friday's elimination final. Knights skipper Kalen Ponga is excited for the challenge.
21: Good to be back here after a long, long year, challenging year, but we've earned the spot to be here. So, 100%. Yeah, big games, obviously, you get more of a feeling in your stomach. Yeah, no, I'm excited for sure.
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16: This is Heat Weather.
23: Partly cloudy today with a top of 23 degrees. Tomorrow, cloudy with a high of 18. Partly cloudy for Friday. Saturday, a possible shower. 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
0: Today's Wednesday, tomorrow is Thursday, and tomorrow at 3 p.m. is where the guessing wraps up for Hit South Queensland's Million Dollar Voice. So, you've only got limited chances left to get into that Millionaire's Lounge. Be in the running to win a massive $1 million. What you're going to do is correctly guess one of our famous voices. Here's this hour's.
32: This doesn't happen to people like me very often, and this is so, so nice. Thank you very, very much.
0: Go on. I know you know who that is. 30 minutes from right now to guess right over at hit.com.au to make it to the Millionaire's Lounge. We're Hit South Queensland. New York.

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2: 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She's super cool. And yeah, I produced it and bang, here we are. This track is a banger.
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0: Now, Rowan got spooked by a man in his backyard last night, and he caught the guy. Turns out it was the Amazon driver, and it was his own fault.
2: I went, why wouldn't you just put it at the front door? You said put it at the back door. And I went,
3: why would you say put it at the back door? Oh, was it like techie stuff? You wanted it out of street view?
2: I didn't know. It must have been that for months and months and months and months.
0: Oh,
2: but they never do that. Always leave it at the front
4: the
2: door.
4: The one driver that listens.
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0: How you miss anything, Jess and Rowan? You can follow them on Listener and Instagram. Just search Jess and Rowan. Back from 6 in the morning. 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We're Hit South Queensland. They've got another ticket for this guy tomorrow too. Bruno.

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0: 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Hear this hour's voice again and get all the details to win in the next 5 minutes. All day.

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0: It's South Queensland's Million Dollar Voice. Guesses end tomorrow afternoon at 3 p.m. and then someone's going to become a millionaire. Callie in Newtown, what if it's you? What are you going to do with that sort of money?
4: Probably buy some tickets to fly home to see my family.
0: And would that be in Scotland?
4: This is in Scotland.
0: Great. When was the last time you saw the fans?
4: I went home myself almost 2 years ago, but my kids and my husband haven't been home for a couple of years.
0: The family trip, the priority, and then what's on the agenda?
4: And then probably the more sensible stuff that most people would do, you know, put some money in their mortgage and, yeah.
0: Mate, cross that bridge when you come to it. There will be another famous voice coming up after 12 o'clock news today as well, but we are getting close to the wire now. It's South Queensland's Million Dollar Voice. It does wrap up with guessing ending tomorrow at 3 p.m. We are your Million Dollar Station. It's Hit South Queensland. Put it on,
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0: 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All day. This is HIT.

0: Good MJ with you today here at Hit South Queensland. Lewis is in and there's great excitement about Hit South Queensland's Million Dollar Voice, right?
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6: Hi there, I'm Amy Goggins. A P-plater allegedly caught preparing an afternoon snack while behind the wheel has copped a fine. Police say the 29-year-old was seen buttering a bagel while driving an unregistered vehicle with his knees in Newtown this week. He's lost 3 demerit points and been told to cough up $1,100. More than 1,900 people have expressed interest in just 30 new jobs at the New Auckland mine near Oakey. Of the applicants, 781 live in Toowoomba, Highfields, Kolpie or Oakey. It looks like southern Queensland households are planning on spending big to improve their home's energy efficiency. That's according to PropTrack's most recent home energy report. It found on average homes will drop $8,000 on power upgrades over the next 5 years, but 43% of people surveyed say the upfront cost of going green is a big hurdle. And illegal dumpers are being targeted across the Nanango electorate, South Burnett, Somerset and Cherbourg councils to receive funding.
5: Hit National News.
7: Hello there, I'm Matthew Layton. Acclaimed Australian author and former Prime Minister Bob Hawke's widow, Blanche Delpuget, has died at the age of 82. The family says the award-winning writer leaves behind a final message urging people to love one another. A $6 million grant for a golf club in the Prime Minister's electorate is being defended by Anthony Albanese. The Marrickville Golf Club in Sydney got the money through a $560 million Commonwealth program. Albo says he hasn't been to the clubhouse in years, but welcomes funding to fix sewage issues. Meanwhile, the PM won't rule out cutting the tobacco excise as pressure builds over the booming illegal cigarette trade and tobacco-related crime. And 3 people have been arrested during an interstate police investigation involving the CFMEU. Detectives raided the union's Brisbane headquarters and properties in Victoria this morning, investigating alleged corrupting benefits offences. The CFMEU says it'll fully cooperate with police.
8: If you work around power lines, check their locations before starting work. And when you get to site, always look up. 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
7: From the Wooden Spoon to a shot at September glory, the Knights' transformation continues on Friday night against the Rabbitohs. Newcastle is the first side since Parramatta in 2019 to finish last 1 year and reach the finals the next. And Christian Volpato's availability for the Socceroos is in doubt after police confirmed a second positive cocaine test. The 22-year-old was stopped while driving in Sydney and has been fined $722. Football Australia says its process is underway.
0: Chest pain? Racing heart? It could be a heart attack. Go now. 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
5: This is Heat Weather.
6: Mostly fine for the rest of today on the Darling Downs. Tonight down to 12 and tomorrow mostly fine with a high of 18. 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
14: I was at Target the other day buying a hose and nobody recognised me and my song was on the radio. And I thought, okay, this experiment is working.
13: All right, who is this? And I can tell you this right now, you have heard her music. You probably know some of the lyrics to her music. And there's probably a song that you love. You got 30 minutes. You got to go to hit.com.au. And if you guess it correctly, you will go into the Millionaire's Lounge. And yes, her stage name is fine. Pop that in. Let's go.
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1: or did you go out and get something? 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Just imagine the fanciest dinners you could ever have with that kind of money. 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
2: 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And I thought, okay, this experiment is working.
1: 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You could be unstoppable. Maybe together we can work this out. Or maybe you just have an elastic heart. 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We'll reveal it in the next 15 minutes. That's all you have left. 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
2: 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You only have basically this afternoon and tomorrow left. That's it. And then our Million Dollar Voice is done. And then someone could be a millionaire, and the best part, it could be you. Yes, you listening in the car right now, Piper. On 131060, you popped Sia in within the 30-minute window. You're done with work. You want to go on a holiday. Where to?
4: Definitely Canada's on the list, just because, like, all the snow. Yes. And probably, like, northern USA as well.
2: Yeah.
4: Honestly, travel everywhere, really.
2: Yeah, everywhere. On second thought, it's $1 million. You can do it first class. 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Time is actually running out. 1 o'clock will drop in the next voice. So if I was you, I'd be here for that. You don't want to miss it on your number one hit music station. 20 in the morning.

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1: 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Ella Langley, Be Her, brand new music. 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Want to hear a bit of Akon and Eminem? Yeah? Cool. Four hits away. What about Olivia Rodrigo? What about Cat's Eye? What about becoming a millionaire? 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And if you guess it correctly, you could be our newest millionaire. 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
20: Hi there, I'm Amy Goggins. Police are reminding drivers your hands belong on the wheel after a P-plater was fined over $1,000 for allegedly steering with his knees while buttering a bagel in Newtown this week. He's also lost 3 demerit points. His car was found to be unregistered. Tobacco retailers in Queensland say they're being threatened and hit with demands for protection money as the illicit cigarette trade becomes increasingly violent. The Australian Association of Convenience Stores says organised crime groups are using profits from illegal tobacco to fund other serious offences. Federal Health Minister Mark Butler has rejected calls to cut tobacco excise. And regional Queensland could become a much larger engine of economic growth. The Regional Australia Institute has found Queensland's regions could be home to an extra 700,000 people by 2050 with the right settings in place. That includes the right investment in housing infrastructure, workforce planning and migration.
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22: Hello there, I'm Matthew Layton. Celebrated author and Bob Hawke's second wife, Blanche Delpuget, has died at 82 after complications from influenza. Her family says she died yesterday, remembering her force, humour and curiosity. PM Anthony Albanese described Delpuget as a true one-off. So-called ISIS bride Zainab Ahmed has been refused bail for a second time over slavery allegations. The Victorian Court of Appeal upheld an earlier decision, finding she would pose an unacceptable risk if released. And Australians will still be free to spread questionable theories online under the government's new digital duty of care laws. Communications Minister Annika Wells has told News 24 misinformation is not covered, with the legislation instead targeting how social media platforms manage harmful content and risks to children.
23: This isn't about content. This is about the operating platforms and the systems. They need to identify risks on their platforms and then need to mitigate against those risks on their platforms. This is not about the content.
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22: Bailey Cherry Evans believes in fairy tales as he prepares for his last NRL finals campaign. The veteran halfback will lead the Roosters' attack into Sunday's blockbuster qualifying final against Nathan Cleary's Panthers. DCE says the group has full confidence they can go all the way.
25: Of course, if you don't have belief in professional sport, then I'm not sure, why you'd even bother. So belief in this side, in these four walls, is very high at the moment.
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20: Mostly fine for the rest of today on the Darling Downs. Tonight down to 12 and tomorrow mostly fine with a high of 18. 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
1: 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So the more you can get into our Millionaire's Lounge, the better. He said something about a big hit, Ordinary. Maybe he did a couple shows here in Australia. I don't know. I couldn't tell you. Hit.com.au, pop it in. You have 30 minutes and we'll do non-stop music in the meantime. We'll kick it off with Olivia Rodrigo and Drop Dead on your number one hit music station. Good luck.

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0: 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Have you had a go yet at our $1 million voice? 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
0: If you've had a go and you've had a guess, you're pretty much right. It's pretty easy. 16 minutes left to go to hit.com.

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2: 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You spend $1 million on what if you want?
4: Oh, well, I would love to marry the love of my life. Aww. 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
2: 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Another voice at 2 o'clock that could make you our newest millionaire. You got to keep it right here.
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22: 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No shoes, touching the grass. 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
0: You've only got two more days to enter. 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Another voice is coming up in the next 20 minutes. 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
2: 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But when it's bad, it's bad.
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0: Jess and Rowan, they are back tomorrow morning from 6. Right here on
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1: Spring's biggest weekend is almost here. Laidley Spring Festival, September 11th and 12th in Laidley. And Sunday's Be Happy Day, September 13th in Forest Hill.
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9: Hi there, I'm Amy Goggins. Huge demand with more than 1,900 people expressing interest in just 30 jobs at the New Auckland mine near Oakley. The 7 days on, 7 days off roster, 6 months of leave and generous pay being credited for the huge response. Almost half the positions are for experienced miners, with the rest open to entry-level workers. A P-plater has copped an $1,100 fine in Newtown. Police allege officers saw the 29-year-old buttering a bagel and driving with his knees earlier this week. They also say his car was unregistered. On top of the fine, he's lost 3 demerit points. Illegal dumpers are being targeted across the Nanango electorate. Councils receiving funding for compliance officers. And the countdown is on to the annual Carnival of Flowers, now in its 77th year. Hotels and pubs across Toowoomba are preparing to welcome tourists for the iconic event, which gets underway on September 18.
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19: Hey there, I'm Brett Thomas. The government says its new online safety laws won't police misinformation or stop people being wrong on the internet. Communications Minister Annika Wells telling News 24, the digital duty of care is about making platforms reduce risks while protecting kids from harmful content and giving users more control over algorithms.
25: Your right to be wrong on the internet remains preserved in the digital duty of care. If you want to believe that the moon landing was fake, it is in no way impacted by the digital duty of care.
19: Author and biographer Blanche Delpuget has died at the age of 82. The widow of former Prime Minister Bob Hawke was best known for writing his award-winning political biography before the pair later married. One state is cracking down on illegal tobacco stores from today. Victoria is set to publicly name and shame dodgy operators, with those who ignore facing fines of up to $2.5 million and 20 years in jail. And 6 AI data centres are being proposed to build in Tasmania, but the tech companies behind the move are unknown.
26: If you work around power lines, check their locations before starting work. And when you get to site, always look up. 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
19: The Knights are gearing up for Friday's elimination final against Souths. Newcastle getting back Dom Young and Tyson Frizzell from suspension. Skipper Kalen Ponga telling us a finals appearance is just reward for a taxing season.
27: It's good to be back here after a long, long year, challenging year, but we've earned this one to be here. So, yeah, big games, obviously. 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
9: Mostly fine for the rest of today on the Darling Downs. Tonight, down to 12, and tomorrow, mostly fine with a high of 18. 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
0: So, if you want to be a millionaire, keep it right here. I'm going to tell you how you can be a millionaire within literal seconds, and I feel like you can't get any easier than this. It's our Million Dollar Voice. My name is Lewis, but the question is, do you know the name of this?
33: That's me playing piano on When I Was Your Man. That's me playing guitar on Locked Out of Heaven. Drums on Uptown Funk. Like, I'm in there.
0: Let me give you a clue. He pretty much just said two of his biggest hits in the entire universe. He may or may not have just announced a tour next year. I mean, am I telling the truth? I don't know, but Maybe I am. Yeah, I am. Okay. Hit.com.au. You got 30 minutes. Tell me who that voice is, and if you guess it correctly, you'll go in the Millionaire's Lounge for a shot at $1 million. That is how we do it here at your number one hit music station. Good luck as we do non-stop music now with Olivia Rodrigo in Stupid Song. It's not that stupid, by the way. New York City.

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0: Hear this hour's voice again and get all the details to win in the next 5 minutes. You've got it on HIT.

0: He will be right here in Australia at the end of the year for his Together Together tour. Harry Styles, whether you've spent money on tickets, flights, accommodation, and you want just a little bit of money back, sure, we got $1 million.
1: That's me playing piano on When I Was Your Man. That's me playing guitar on Locked Out of Heaven. Drums on Uptown Funk. Like, I'm in there.
0: All you gotta do is tell me who that is at hit.com.au. And if you guess it correctly, you get to go into our Millionaire's Lounge for $1 million. You got 8 minutes. Good luck. And yes, it's easier than you think.

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2: 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She's super cool. And yeah, I produced it, and bang, here we are. This track is a banger.
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2: 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Just like, Lily, you did it. Well done. You want to go on a little bit of a holiday to Singapore? What else do you want to do?
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2: 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Are your final chances to get into the Millionaire's Lounge. Time is literally running out.
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1: 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You're not afraid to do just that. That's exactly what we do right now. It is our guilty pleasures on your number one hit music station. Right before Karen and Tommy take over at three, we're going back to back to back with a bit of Avril Lavigne and Girlfriend. Remember that from back in the day? And I bet you know every single word. So get your vocal cords ready. Kick it off with a bit of Destiny's Child, An Independent Woman. 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

0: just bring back memories back when you used to grow up. Yeah, no. Avril Lavigne, Guilty Pleasures. This is your number one hit music station. So time is actually running out for our Million Dollar Voice. 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Today and tomorrow are your, this afternoon are your final days. Karen, tell me they have your next Million Dollar Voice. 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Have the best afternoon. 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
7: Hi there, I'm Amy Goggins. A P-plater allegedly caught preparing an afternoon snack while behind the wheel has copped a fine. Police say the 29-year-old was seen buttering a bagel while driving an unregistered vehicle with his knees in Newtown this week. He's lost 3 demerit points and been told to cough up $1,100. Toowoomba is getting ready to welcome tourists for its upcoming Carnival of Flowers. Hotels are booking out and pubs are preparing for the iconic event, which kicks off on September 18. Nearly 500,000 people visit the region for the carnival, now in its 77th year. Briefly, more than 1,900 people have expressed interest in just 30 new jobs at the New Auckland mine near Oakey. And regional Queensland could become a much larger engine of economic growth. The Regional Australia Institute has found the regions could be home to an extra 700,000 people by 2050 with the right settings in place.
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25: Hey there, I'm Brett Thomas. Pauline Hanson says she never called Andrew Hastie a traitor after the Liberal frontbencher accused One Nation of targeting him over the Ben Robert Smith case. Hastie's told News 24 he's taking the fight directly to Hanson and Barnaby Joyce.
26: Trashing my service record, they've called me a traitor to my own country. But it's not just about me, it's about the other veterans. Are they saying the same thing of the other 20 SAS combat veterans who gave evidence under oath in the federal court?
25: Blanche Delpuget is being remembered as a fierce and original voice in Australian public life after her death, aged 82. The acclaimed writer and second wife of Bob Hawke died following complications from influenza. A local council is taking action on smart glasses and is lobbying the federal government to ban their importation. The city of Yarra in Melbourne is the second in Australia to ban the use of glasses with built-in cameras from leisure centres, playgrounds and childcare. And an Australian previously unaccounted for has confirmed they are safe and well, bringing the total missing in the Nepal floods down to 35.
27: If you work around power lines, check their locations before starting work. And when you get to site, always look up. For more safety tips, visit ergon.com.au.
25: Daily Cherry Evans is trying to shut out the attention on his last NRL finals campaign. The Roosters veteran will depart for the UK Super League next year. DCE says his focus is on Sunday's qualifying final against the Panthers.
28: I certainly have been making sure I stay away from what sort of storylines are being spoken about, knowing that my last NRL games are ahead of me. Not let my mind wander around what that looks like or what that feels like.
25: And in tennis, Francis Tiafo came from 2 sets to love down to beat a fellow American and book a spot in the US Open semi finals.
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7: Mostly fine for the rest of today on the Darling Downs. Tonight down to 12 and tomorrow mostly fine with a high of 18. 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
23: 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Where have you been?
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0: usual. That is Moving to the Sun for your Wednesday arvo. It's Carrie and Tommy driving you home.
1: Yeah, on 13 10 60, you were asking, when did you help a criminal? Because
2: so many people have called up. Did you know there was that many people aiding and abetting?
1: In a weird way, because it warms my heart. Because over in the UK, there was a bloke who illegally blind and then got intoxicatedly blind and took his partner's car and drove for 240 Ks,
2: yep,
1: to the point where he needed to pull over and get fuel, in which a gas station attendant went, "Oh, this guy's blind. He's really struggling to fill up the car, so I will assist him in doing so."
2: I mean, even if you didn't know he was legally blind, you could have seen he was blind, drunk blind.
1: Yeah.
2: So helping him either way.
1: You can
2: ways.
1: Tell if someone's double blind. I reckon you could. I reckon it's a different kind of really yes, some signs. Okay. Yes. Yeah. G'day, Rochelle.
3: Hello, how are you?
1: Yeah, great. Did you help someone commit a crime?
3: I certainly did. I helped him rob me.
1: Oh, what happened?
3: I was home from work that day because I was unwell, and I heard someone talking in the garden, but we've got a lot of bamboo around the house, and a lot of people come for pieces of the bamboo. So I just let the mumbling go. I didn't worry about going out to see who it was. I just thought they would take a piece and move on. Well, I ended up that they had got in underneath my house and taken everything worth taking. Chainsaws, whippersnappers, mowers, you name it. They had taken the lot. They even came up on the back veranda and took the cat food and the cans of Coke out of the beer fridge.
1: Hang on. How did you help, though, Rochelle, in this instance?
3: He came back. I caught him coming back through the bamboo and I yelled out the window and he said, "Oh, I'm just in your garden looking for a piece of bamboo to make a fishing rod out of." And I said, "Help yourself. Take what you want." I even said to him, "There's a pair of whippersnippers under the back veranda if you want them." And he came around to get the whippersnippers and I went down a couple of steps and said, "They're right there." And he's gone, no whippersnipper, no secateurs here. He'd already stolen them.
1: Oh.
3: And then my husband came home and I said, "There's a fella out in the garden. He wants a piece of bamboo. Will you go and give him a hand?" And my husband said, "There's a bike out the front and bamboo leaning up against it. So it looks like he's already got it." And I went, "Oh, that's good. That's great then." Ended up that apart from everything else that we had noticed missing, the bike that my husband saw out the front was also my brand new bike.
1: Oh, Rochelle.
2: What a compliment.
1: I've never heard the word bamboo used so many times. Rochelle, whereabouts in this beautiful country of ours have you just got bamboo everywhere?
3: I've bamboozled in Callum Vale.
1: Oh, beautiful part of the world. Okay, thank you, Rochelle. Appreciate you getting involved.
2: That was good.
1: There was a lot that I liked it. G'day, Tim.
4: G'day. About 20 years ago, I had a neighbour knock on the door and ask me if I could jump a lead start his car.
1: Yes.
4: And when I was headed out to with my car to pull up, I couldn't see his car, but he's flagging me to this car, and it's like, "This is not his car." And I said to him, "Oh, what's the other car?" Because I was familiar with the one he drove.
1: Yeah.
4: He said, "Oh, no. He said, "This is a hire car." He goes, "It's really, I can't believe they're giving me one that's got a flat battery." And I'm looking at this car going, "This is not a hire car. This is definitely not a hire car." So anyway, I jumped on the lead started him. I went back and told my wife, I'm thinking something's really dodgy going on here. Yeah. And that was only confirmed the next day when the cops were knocking on our door asking whether we'd seen the neighbour lately.
2: Did you say you'd helped him with the jump?
4: No, I hadn't seen him for a while.
1: Good. Tim, good
2: what
1: on
2: happens,
1: you.
2: What happens, Tim, if, like, you're on CCTV, you're helping him jump-start the car?
4: Yeah, well, it was probably wasn't that common back 20 years ago, but, yeah, if it had been, that would have been quite interesting.
1: Tim, I like the stance you've taken. I reckon you've got to have your neighbours back.
4: Yeah, that's it.
1: Yeah,
2: I wonder what he went on to then do.
1: Oh, did you ever see him again?
2: Yeah.
4: No, I didn't, no. No, that was the end of him. It was he had family who stayed there for a couple of days and then everyone disappeared.
1: Good on you, Tim. Thank you.
2: What about Diane? Hey, Diane.
5: Hi, how you doing?
2: Good. When did you help someone commit a crime?
5: Many years ago, a lady stopped me because she needed to go to the doctor and she wanted to borrow the car because I had canteen duty. She knew my routine with the children.
1: Mm-hmm.
5: And borrowed my car. So when I got home after 3 p.m. from canteen, I opened the door to find my house completely empty, just dust where the TV and everything used to be. Yeah. She used my station wagon to actually rob my entire home of all its things.
1: Oh,
2: that's not funny.
5: But when I confronted her, oh, I swear on my children's grave, it wasn't me. And I said, well, that's fine because I've got an itemized list of everything. And if one pawn shop turns up with it, you're going to jail. And she did. She did 12 months prison.
2: Oh.
1: So, Diane, so she borrowed your car, cleared out your house, but then gave your car back empty.
5: Yes, and pretended it wasn't her.
1: That's amazing that the only thing that was holding her back from robbing you was not having
2: a station wagon
1: of her own.
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0: Happy Wednesday, Arvo. It's Carrie and Tommy for the drive home.
1: I think we were in the minority then.
2: What's that?
1: We didn't like that song, but we looked out and the entire floor was absolutely jamming to it.
2: Yeah. Yep. You made a...
1: No, you're the one who went during the song like a child. Have you ever, when you've been flying, had a moment where you've been incapacitated or sick or not been able to keep flying the plane?
2: I think I've had one where I was in a jet and I greyed out, which is like all your vision and your world. It's before you black out. It all starts to close in. It's literally what it sounds like. So all the edges go black and then you start to get tunnel vision.
1: Oh my God. I've had that. And you were flying it or you were a passenger?
2: I was a passenger. I was a passenger with controls.
0: Is it from too many G's?
2: Or? Yeah, well, that was too much G's.
0: Yeah, right.
2: And then I've also been a passenger in a fighter jet and got violently ill. And once, I don't know if this is a medical thing. Anyway. I think it's interesting. I got lost once for like a very short amount of time.
1: And in the sky?
2: In the sky, yeah. And I was by myself flying and I was doing a training thing and I realized how quickly things can go bad because I had to tell myself, I started to panic and I'm like, I shouldn't be seeing wind farms. I can see wind farms. Where am I? What's my height? What's my happening? And then I had to literally tell myself to calm down, tell myself I had heaps of fuel. And my height doesn't matter, so just get further away from the ground and get my bearings. But I realised how quickly things can go bad.
1: Well, things went bad for a pilot on a Delta flight. He was carrying 147 people on board and he was flying from LA to Boston. And he was like, I think about maybe a few hours into the flight. And suddenly he contacted traffic control because he wasn't feeling very well.
3: This is the captain. I'm the one that's ill. I'm going to taxi the jet to the gate, and then I need to go to the hospital.
4: Roger. Delta 437, you can plan to exit at Yankee 2. They'll give you the quickest route to the gate.
3: Yankee 2, copy.
2: Has he not got a – he must have a second officer.
1: There was two – he was so sick that the other guy had to fly the plane and the person that does the radioing is the person that's not flying the plane.
2: Yep.
1: So he stopped flying and then had to do all the communication with the air traffic control as they diverted him. He still had to fly for hours to get to the new airport they were going to. By the time they landed, at no point yet did anyone know what was wrong with him, but he was getting sicker and sicker. Have a listen to him try and go back and forth with air traffic control tower as he's obviously coming in and out of like, is it lucidity? Is that the whatever? Yeah. I mean, he's still with it, but he's not making a lot of sense.
3: At our new gates, Alpha 13.
4: Roger, same instructions.
3: Copy. Yeah, we need some help here, Delta 437. This is the gates, Alpha 13, but it doesn't look like it exists.
4: What'd you say your gate is?
3: It said Alpha 13, gate route.
4: I don't think you're able to fit in that being a 7.5.
3: We're going to continue to Alpha 10.
4: Copy.
2: I don't understand why he's the one. I know you.
1: It literally says there in airlines, if you're not flying, you're the one doing the talking because that allows, in this case, the first officer to focus on just flying the plane.
2: Yeah, but surely in a situation like that,
1: I know
0: you can talk and fly. Yeah.
1: You know what had happened? His appendix had burst.
2: Oh,
1: and he continued to fly 147 people on a plane.
2: That can kill you, right?
1: It can kill you. My mum's appendix burst and she ended up in a very, very, very bad way in hospital. Yeah. Like it's septic. It just is running all through your body.
2: Right.
1: But I was like, what an incredible thing to be able to keep doing your job while you are undergoing a medical emergency.
2: Yeah.
1: If that was in real life right now, if your appendix burst, you'd be off air and someone would be taking you to the hospital.
2: Are you joking? You wouldn't even know. I'd be requesting
0: be
2: songs.
0: Right,
2: yeah. I'd break into a bit of Beat the Bomb, even though we're not doing it at the moment. I'd open up the phones and say,
0: which is going to blow first, the bomb or Tommy's
2: appendix? Yeah, I'd say, what's your most controversial take? Let's get wild and loose.
1: I want to hear from people, what have you had to do while in the middle of a medical emergency? Specifically, perhaps, if your appendix is burst, but more importantly, like, when have you had to carry on? When has the show had to go on when you've been in the middle of a medical emergency?
2: Sorry, Carrie, I just realised.
1: Yes.
2: Are we forgetting that... I broke two ribs and collapsed half my lung and continued filming for this very radio
1: show. That is very true. Actually, I've got my own example.
2: I broke another time for this very radio
1: show. I sliced my toe open and went to the Logies.
2: That's true.
1: Show must go on sometimes in the middle of a medical emergency.
2: Yes.
1: 131060, give us a call.
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12: Toowoomba's average unleaded price today is around $2.07 a litre, while some servos are selling it as low as $1.98. 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
24: 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Driving you home, it's Carrie and Tommy.

0: Olivia Dean, that is Baby Steps for your Wednesday arvo. It's Carrie and Tommy. Cash Draw is coming up next.
1: We're talking what you managed to still do despite being in the middle of a medical emergency.
2: Yep.
1: Because a pilot carrying 147 people on a Delta flight from LA to Boston had to divert the plane and himself communicate with air traffic control while in the middle of having his appendix burst.
2: Yeah.
1: It was pretty incredible.
2: Yeah.
1: And he managed to land safely. He's okay. Everybody's okay.
2: Yeah.
1: Yeah.
2: And we get to hear the funny radio call where it's...
1: Brittany, what did you manage to work through despite being in the middle of a medical emergency?
3: I was in labour while teaching, but didn't realise.
2: What do you mean? Forgive my ignorance here, but don't your waters break?
3: No, so I was having contractions. It was my first baby, and I kept going, ow, that's quite painful. And I teach high school, so, you know, they're not exactly the most kind at the best of days.
2: Yeah.
3: And they just were like, oh, it's not that big of a deal, miss, get on with it. So I did. When I realised that I was having every 10 minutes I was having 5 contractions, I was like, maybe I need to go home. Went up to the hospital and they said, yeah, basically you're going to give birth within the next week. You can't go back to work. And that's it. Finish.
2: Within the next week?
3: Yeah. Yeah. There's some test apparently that tells you, oh, that it's within the week you're going to have a baby. So I ended up in admitted.
2: Hang on. Carrie, should you ask the question?
1: I know what you mean. So your first baby, sometimes you can go into pre-labour and not actually have the baby for a while.
2: Oh.
1: But I found it as surprising. Because I thought you were about to say, you're going to have this baby within the next hour,
2: yeah,
1: and then you said
2: expecting.
1: The next week.
2: Yeah.
1: It just wasn't what we were expecting.
2: Yeah.
3: No.
1: And
3: no,
1: your water doesn't always break.
2: Oh, did your water end up breaking?
1: I had to break
2: though,
1: my waters with my first.
2: No, Brittany,
3: so
2: oh, no.
3: No. They ended up keeping him put for another 4 weeks. And, when I did end up having him caught COVID anyway. So
1: hold on.
3: It would have been better
1: I'm so confused. Brittany. Did you then say you had the baby 4 weeks later?
3: Correct. They gave me all the medication to stop the labour.
1: So you went into early labour. They thought you were going to have it within a week and then you managed to not have it for another 4 weeks and everything's
3: okay. So I looked really dramatic, walking around school going, oh, I'm in so much pain. And the kids telling me I was useless, basically. And then looked dramatic, couldn't come back to work, didn't have a baby for 4 weeks.
2: Because in the eyes of the kids, Brittany, you just had some pains a month before you had your baby.
3: Yes. Correct. Oh, they basically said, you're trash, go home, see you later, thanks so much.
2: Thank you. So much negative self-talk.
1: You're trash, see you later.
2: G'day, Tiffany.
4: How you going?
2: Yeah, good. What did you have to work through?
4: I had to finish driving. I'm a taxi driver. I had to finish the job with a broken leg. I was putting a mobility scooter in the boot and I slipped and fell, broke my leg. And I said to the customer, can you wait for another taxi? And she said, no, I'm already running late for my dentist appointment.
2: Oh.
4: So I had to hobble, put the walker in, drive to the location, pull up. We're looking at each other. I'm thinking she's going to give me a hand to at least get her mobility scooter out. But no. Had to hop like an idiot.
2: Oh,
4: dear. Get her mobility.
1: Hold on. You needed to hop to get her mobility scooter. What a funny comedy little sketch going on.
4: Yeah. And I couldn't even drive myself home. I had to call an ambulance after I finished the job.
2: And your leg was broken?
4: In 2 places. I broke my knee and my ankle.
2: Oh. And this wasn't a month later that you broke your knee and your ankle. This was right then.
4: This was then and there.
2: Oh, Tiffany.
1: What about Susie? You want to go back to Tiff?
2: I just want to give Tiffany, do you like Samba, the muso? He's a great artist.
4: I love Samba.
2: Yeah, we'll have 2 tickets to go see Samba.
4: Thank you so much.
2: No worries. Thanks, enjoy. Good on you, Tiff.
1: Susie, how are you?
5: Yes, hello.
1: When did you have to work through despite being in the middle of a medical emergency?
5: Okay, so I took on a shift for a friend at work in retail.
1: Mm-hmm.
5: She was her birthday, so I was going to be the only one in the store. And I wasn't feeling well in the morning, but it was a heart attack I was having.
1: What? Hold on. You just got to. So our first caller took a long time. You were straight to it. So you go to work, you're feeling sick all day, and then work you find out you'd had a heart attack.
5: Correct. I went to work. I had a sore back and I thought, okay, take some Nurofen, went into work, opened the store. Nurofen wasn't really helping my sore back throughout the day. And as I was talking to customers throughout the day, I thought, I'm getting really breathless. So I just kept getting out of breath and I thought, this is really odd. You know, maybe I should stop by the doctor on the way home. And rang her, went in, she put me on the machine and blah, blah, blah. And next minute she said, I'm calling an ambulance just to send you to the hospital to double check on everything.
2: Did you say I've already worked a full day? You don't need to call an ambulance. I'm going to be all right.
5: Yeah, I was. I said, sure. Can't I just go home and
2: get
5: pick up my
2: stuff?
5: Kids?
2: Yeah, my kids.
5: Because my husband's away in Western Australia at the moment. I just got to go get them. She said, no, I don't think you should. Went to the hospital and I had a heart attack.
2: Susie, can you tell me? So my like idea of someone having a heart attack is literally clutching your chest. Falling down to the ground, you know. It presented as back pain?
5: Absolutely. I didn't feel like I was having a medical emergency. The biggest thing I thought was odd was that I was out of breath.
1: Mm.
2: So it's the one that I'm imagining. Does that ever happen or is that?
1: I think, correct me if I'm wrong, Susie, does sometimes heart attacks present differently for men versus women?
5: Absolutely.
2: Mm. Do we get the one?
1: They'll
2: be the same. We just give it a bit of.
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18: Hey there, I'm Brett Thomas. The Prime Minister's on the defensive after revelations of a $6 million grant for the Marrickville Golf Club. Anthony Albanese is an honorary member of the club in his electorate and says the money was used to stop sewage from leaking into a local river.
19: I support every one of the grants as a local member, and I'm proud to defend my electorate, the inner west of Sydney.
18: A fiery question time this afternoon. Three people have been arrested during an interstate police investigation involving the CFMEU. Detectives raided the union's Brisbane headquarters and properties in Victoria this morning, investigating alleged corruption benefits offences. Acclaimed author Blanche Delpechet, the second wife of former Prime Minister Bob Hawke, has died aged 82. Her family says she passed away yesterday after complications from influenza. And the creators of the cartoon South Park have announced they're changing the name of the show to South America in a dig at US President Donald Trump, who was furious after an episode depicting him in a relationship with Satan.
20: If you work around power lines, check their locations before starting work. 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
18: The Panthers will be chasing another chance at finals history when they tackle the Roosters on Sunday. Penrith coach Ivan Cleary has told Nine they were determined to retool and have a crack at yet another premiership after a disappointing year last year.
21: Sort of finished the year thinking that we could ultimately do better and come back bigger and better this year. I think we just enjoy what we do. I guess chasing victories and everything that comes with it.
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1: Mostly fine for the rest of today on the Darling Downs. Tonight, down to 12, and tomorrow, mostly fine with a high of 18. 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

0: Carrie and Tommy driving you home for your Wednesday afternoon. The time game is coming up next. $6,100 could be all yours.
1: And speaking of a bit of cash.
2: We are going gold panning.
1: Yep, there's 13 tons of the stuff in Australia just under the ground. And you can just bloody have a crack and like.
2: You can't just go anywhere though. It's got to be like it's all gathered in pockets. Do we have a plan, a game plan?
1: Yeah, I've been looking at where the pockets are.
2: Where are the pockets?
1: In the pants.
2: You know what's going to happen when we start looking? What? You're going to do things like find stuff and keep it to yourself and not tell me, and then I can just see how it's all going to play out.
1: Why aren't you going to find stuff?
2: Yeah, but I would share it with our listeners.
1: You don't think you're going to find anything, do you?
2: I will beat your ass out there.
1: What?
0: Well, that's where you'd find some of it if he's found it.
1: Yeah, if I've stashed
2: it.
1: Yeah. G'day, Wendy.
3: Hi.
1: Have you done some gold panning before?
3: I won a World Gold Panning Championship.
2: Oh!
1: How does one do that, Wendy?
3: Well, we sponsored an old guy who had a revolutionary gold pan, and we went over to Coloma, California with him so he could participate in the championship.
1: Yeah.
3: And they made me go in, the ladies, and they give you a bucket of sand and they put an amount of gold in the bucket. They don't tell you how many specks are in there.
1: Yeah.
3: And then you have to pan it in the fastest time and retrieve the exact amount of gold and take it to the officials, and then you win.
1: And so how many specks did you have for your winning attempt?
3: There was 7 specks in my bucket.
1: In a whole bucket of sand, you had 7 specks of gold.
3: But you don't know how many specks are in there, because people hide gold in their mouths and they pretend that they've got the specks, but then they'll have too many and they get disqualified.
2: Oh. Do they hide it up their butts, Wendy?
3: Yeah, pardon?
1: Yeah, no, fair enough. Thank you, Wendy. That's fascinating. G'day, Daniel.
4: Hey, how's it going?
1: Yeah, good. Have you found gold?
4: Yeah, I have actually, yeah.
1: Where?
4: No, just a couple of rivers around Bungendore there near Canberra.
1: Okay. And how much gold did you find?
4: I'm up to about 7 grams myself.
2: Oh, over what period of time?
4: About a year and a bit. Just sort of go out for about 2 hours on the weekend there when I get some time away from kids.
1: Okay. We've only got one morning. How do you reckon we'll go, Daniel? It's our first attempt. I was hoping we'd get about kind of 100 grand worth or something.
4: Oh, that'd be good. Yeah. I've been looking for that myself, but a bit smaller than that around here.
2: Any tips, Daniel? Any tips for how we go about this?
4: Yeah, just read the creek, do a bit of research, look up a bit of information and stuff, and you're halfway there.
1: Should be sweet.
2: Okay. Just read the creeks. Yeah. That's pretty basic. Yeah.
1: I'm reading my fantasy books tonight, so can you read the creeks?
2: I'll read the creeks.
1: And then let us know. That's cool. G'day, Nick.
5: How we doing?
1: Yeah, good. You found gold?
5: I have.
1: Oh, my gosh. How much?
5: At the moment, just over 3 ounces, which is about 85 grams.
2: Which is about how much in money?
5: Last I checked, it's about $6,000 an ounce, so 6 times 3.
1: Yeah. 18.
2: Wow. Good on you, Nick.
1: I answered that like it was a pop quiz.
2: How long have you been doing this for?
5: This year's hobby, so starting January.
1: Okay. And, Nick, how do you think we're going to go first day?
5: I'm not going to light the chimney, but, you do all right if you read the creek well and, do your research.
2: Yeah, you've got to read the creek. Do you think maybe you should read the creek too? I feel a lot of responsibility if I'm just reading the creek. Also,
1: Nick, we both have this amazing book
2: at the moment. It's pretty hot.
1: Do we both have to read the creek? Down?
5: Yeah, you got to do your research and understand the inside bends and the eddies and the way gold deposits and falls out in the flow of the water, and there's a bit of a science to it.
1: That's sounding like a Carrie job, isn't it?
5: Oh, definitely. She has to do the research and you get the reward.
1: Yeah, very good. Thank you, Nick.
6: 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Drive home with Carrie and Tommy.
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8: Slow runs Wumba CBD, Rutherford, Margaret Victoria, Harriers West Streets this afternoon. Tor Street at Hursley Street, one lane is blocked southbound through the roadworks. Speeds are down to 40. At Oakey, slow on the Warrego and the roadworks between Oakey and Bowenville. Both directions, speeds are 40 there. Dalby minor congestion at Warrego, Condamine Nicholson at Cunningham Street intersections. 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That's latest traffic on the Darling Downs, hit 100.7.
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0: Happy Wednesday, Arvo. It's Carrie Bickmore and Tommy Little.
1: $6,100 is a lot of money, Amanda. Yeah,
2: it is. It is a lot.
3: Amanda, how are you with time?
2: I think I'm not too bad.
1: Okay. You're going to have more confidence than that, Amanda.
2: Okay, I'm usually around the five.
3: Okay, so, okay. I need some more specific details about your life, though, Amanda. Have you ever missed a flight?
2: No.
3: Have you ever
2: stood
3: someone up on a date?
2: No.
3: Okay, this could be good.
1: Two things that are going to happen now. I mean, just their relevance is peculiar.
3: Because I was working out how she's with time.
1: Oh, is that the mark of
3: standing up? Mr. Flight. I did go off the rails. Mr. Flight, I was on the right track and then stood up for a date. Yeah, sorry, Amanda. You take over, Carrie.
1: Do you want to play, Amanda?
2: Yes, I do. I'd love to.
1: Handing you over to Jesse now.
2: Okay.
4: Start.
2: Stop.
3: I could have said, like, have you ever missed an appointment or been late
1: to the doctor or something.
3: They didn't let me in.
1: And I think the answer to all those things is yes, because I think Amanda was late then to the time game, 5 seconds as well.
3: Well, we're not the keepers of the time. Let's find out, Jesse. For $6,100, how did Amanda go?
0: Five.
3: Yep.
0: Point.
3: Okay.
0: 7-9.
1: Joanne, have you ever stood up somebody on a date?
5: Definitely not.
3: Have you ever been stood up, Joanne?
5: No, I haven't.
3: Carrie, what's this got to do with the game again?
1: Have you ever missed a flight, Joanne?
5: Well, no, we just got back from overseas the other day and I can confirm I was on time.
3: Oh, where'd you go?
0: Okay.
5: I went to Bali for my 40th.
1: Wild.
3: I haven't heard of it. Where's Bali, Joanne?
5: Oh, you know that little place about 5 hours from Adelaide?
3: Was it wonderful?
5: It was amazing.
3: How many bentangs you suck back, you reckon?
5: Not me, but my husband probably shut the resort down, I'm pretty sure.
3: Hey, Joanne, let's try and give you some cash. Jesse's going to say start. You say stop. It's bang on 5 seconds. $6,100 is yours. Are you ready to go?
5: Ready as I'll ever be.
4: Start.
5: Stop.
1: That was a nervous stop.
3: Yeah, it was a nervous stop.
5: Did
3: you feel like you'd overshot the mark? Is that what it was?
5: I just have no idea, let's be honest.
3: Oh, Joanne. Hey, it is just a game of feeling it out. Let's see how you went, Jesse.
0: Five.
3: Yes.
0: Point.
3: That bit's necessary.
0: 3-6.
5: Oh.
1: Let's go to Renee.
3: Renee, have you ever been on a date?
6: Hello, a date?
3: Yeah.
6: Many, many years ago.
3: Oh.
1: You've given up, you're celibate now?
6: No, I'm married.
1: Exactly, same.
6: Well, I don't know if I call them dates anymore.
3: When did you last have a date night?
6: Good question. Tommy, no idea.
3: Is there kids involved?
6: Couldn't tell
3: Renee?
6: You. Yes, there is.
3: How many you got?
6: I have two bonus daughters, my son and my niece.
3: Yeah.
1: Okay. $6,000 would help you out, Renee, yeah?
6: It definitely would.
3: Does it get you a night away from the kids or is that not how it works?
6: I could maybe get one night away.
3: Okay.
6: We'll see.
3: Renee, we're hoping you win. All you have to do is say stop. If it's bang on 5 seconds, $6,100 is yours. Are you ready to play?
6: Eek. Yeah.
4: Start.
6: Stop.
1: I got distracted, to be honest.
6: Oh, I think it was too long.
3: So, Renee, we've got a bit of an issue here.
1: What's the issue?
3: Oh, we've got an issue because the game works how the time game has always worked, which is if you get it right on 5 seconds, you win the cash. If you get it wrong, you get kicked out the moon door, you fall to your death.
1: Yeah.
3: We had the lovely suggestion, Renee, that we could, if you didn't win, give you $500 so you could have a date night with your partner because it sounds like it's been a while. But the problem is we would give you the $500 and then you're going to fall to your death anyway if you don't win. So Renee, here's $500 and we will get that to you right now. So if you win, you will win that cash on top of the 6,100 that you potentially can win.
6: Thanks so much, guys.
3: And if you don't get a bang on 5 seconds,
1: just leave the $500 at the top.
3: Just before you fall out, just place up there. So you ready to hear if you've won $6,100?
6: Yeah.
3: How did Renee go, Jesse? We need here 5.00.
0: 6.31.
6: Oh my goodness.
1: Oh. Have a good date, though, Renee.
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9: Slow run Toowoomba CBD, Rutherford, Margaret Victoria, Harriers West Streets this afternoon. Tor Street at Hursley Street, one lane is blocked southbound through the roadworks. Speeds are down to 40. At Oakey, slow on the Warrego and the roadworks between Oakey and Bowenville. Both directions, speeds are 40 there. Dalby minor congestion at Warrego, Condamine Nicholson at Cunningham Street intersections. 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That's the latest traffic on the Darling Downs, hit 100.7.
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11: 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They have deemed 3PM the riskiest time for us to all be on the road. 29% are going to appointments. 3PM's too late for an appointment. 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
2: Top

0: Happy Wednesday, Arvo. It's Carrie Bickmore and Tommy Little driving you home.
1: NFL games just around the corner. Yep. The LA Rams, the San Francisco 49ers kicks off this
2: Go Rams.
1: Friday. Are you going?
2: No.
1: Oh,
2: we have
1: why not?
2: A radio show to do in the afternoon, yeah. And I but don't trust myself to not get rollickingly responsibly.
1: So the 49ers have already arrived in the country. They've been
2: Go Niners!
1: Popping around Australia. Christian McCaffrey, is that his name?
2: Have been popping around Australia?
1: Nah,
2: just, would have thought just Melbourne.
1: They've been trying to get their heads around Australia, just trying to learn a bit about Australia. What surprised Christian of the San Francisco 49ers the most about Australia so far?
3: The coffee's unbelievable. I don't know why nobody talked about that as much as they should have beforehand. The food's awesome. The people are really nice.
2: That's pretty good.
1: That's pretty good.
2: Big pump up.
1: Known for our coffees. Kyle Shanahan, the coach, he was asked the same question. What has surprised him the most?
4: I don't see kangaroos and crocodiles everywhere. I was expecting to see that, and it looks like a very normal, cool city.
2: That is, I reckon that surprises a lot of people.
1: Mm. It does, and I thought it was just a cliche, but they genuinely think that's what's happening in Australia, that kangaroos are hopping around everywhere.
2: I don't agree that that's dumb. I feel like your tone says that that's dumb.
1: Sorry, I
2: but
1: know what you mean.
2: On everything we're portrayed in, are kangaroos and crocs everywhere.
1: Yes, that is true. Don't ask him what day it is. The time zone's really messing with his head.
5: Sorry, I called today Wednesday, which is the first day we put in a game plan. But I think it's Monday. However, though, it's Sunday in the press. So, like, I'm going to mess that up all week if you guys ask me. But today is just our first day of the game plan, which is a Wednesday. And we'll put in some on a Thursday. Friday's the final part of the game plan. Saturday we walk through when we play
1: I'm
5: on Sunday.
1: Now.
2: You know what's even more confusing about that is that that was actually, he said that on Monday. And so it made it much more confusing because on Monday he was going, today's a Wednesday, but today is Wednesday and he's just saying it's Wednesday.
1: I know. It's all confusing. Dre Greenlaw from the 49ers, he for him, he just wants to really understand where he is.
6: How far are we from Antarctica? That's what I'm trying to say. So like, I mean, we're like right on top of it, huh? It's snow, probably pretty bad.
1: So the LA Rams, they're still on their way.
2: Go Rams!
1: Davante Adams, one of the stars, he hasn't arrived yet, but he has done his research.
7: I mean, I know a little bit about it. I think probably what's typical for Americans to know, the spiders and how dangerous the waters are. The most venomous octopus in the world is found there. We got great whites on the south, the saltwater crocs on the north. Koalas and stuff. A little bit more.
1: Look who we have here. Sorry to interrupt you. But we have the LA Rams mascot, Rampage, is arriving in the studio.
2: Yes! Yes!
1: So, what's unfortunate for radio is Rampage usually communicates through gestures rather than speaking. So, yes, I'm talking about you, but I'm just letting the audience know who can't see you that
2: Go
1: you
2: Rams!
1: Are here and you don't normally talk, but, lots of cuddles happening.
2: Yeah, very good. Yeah.
1: Lots of cuddles
2: and
1: happening.
2: I've got a Rams
1: and you've got a Rams top.
2: Yeah, this is sick because this is so good. Go Rams!
1: Yeah. Are you going to win Rams?
2: Yeah, I'm getting a praying yes. Yeah, go Rams. There's no way you'll lose.
8: I feel like I'm really talking to a Ram.
2: I just kissed his head. Oh, Vegemite. You have that.
1: Yeah.
2: Rampage, that's yours. Yep, don't put it down the pants. But no, you can.
1: You're a handsome man, aren't you?
2: Is it someone we know? Yeah, is it someone we know?
1: It's the LA Rams actual mascot.
2: This is wonderful, Rampage. Yes. Thank you for coming in.
1: And
2: good
1: luck on
2: Friday. Thank you for bringing your beautiful game to our country.
1: Yeah.
2: Yep.
0: He's just testing the mic.
2: He is. Yep. No, I thought we were going to get the word. Thank you, Rampage.
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11: Busy Toowoomba CBD rather than street between Bridge and James Streets. At Newtown, Tor Street at Hursley Street, one lane's blocked southbound through the roadworks. At Dalby, Warrego, Condamine, Nicholson, Cunningham Street, so a little bit congested this afternoon. New England Highway heavy through the roadworks near Nobby and Allura. Speeds are down to 40 and a good run at Cunningham's Gap today. There's the Queensland we love and the one we fear, and it takes an unwavering resilience to call both home. Suncorp Insurance. Resilience never rests. That's the latest traffic on the Darling Downs, hit 100.7.
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25: Hey there, I'm Brett Thomas. Believing the moon landing was fake won't get you caught by the government's new social media rules. Communications Minister Annika Wells telling News 24, misinformation is outside the digital duty of care, which will instead force platforms to better protect children and let users opt out of algorithms.
26: The question of what the digital duty of care polices for adults is just illegal things online. So things like child online grooming or sexual violence or inciting extremism or terrorism. That is illegal content for online. It exists already.
25: So-called ISIS bride Zainab Ahmed has been refused bail for a second time over slavery allegations. The Victorian Court of Appeal upheld an earlier decision, finding she would pose an unacceptable risk if released. Celebrated author and Bob Hawke's second wife, Blanche Delpaget, has died at 82 after complications from influenza. And Donald Trump's approval rating in the US has hit an historic low, but the president believes his presence will help the Republicans at the upcoming midterm elections.
27: If you work around power lines, check their locations before starting work. 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
25: Daily Cherry Evans is backing Hugo Zavala to stand up to the finals heat as they prepare to pilot the Roosters' attack in Sunday's qualifying final against the Panthers. The young playmaker has been thrust into the halves with Sam Walker sidelined for the season. DCE says Zavala has a mature head on his shoulders.
28: It's going to be different to Sam. I think that's always really important, is to call out we don't need him to be Sam, we need Hugo to be Hugo.
25: And world number one Aryna Sabalenka is into the final four at the US Open, beating Linda Noskova in a third set tie.
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30: Mostly fine for the rest of today on the Darling Downs. Tonight, down to 12, and tomorrow, mostly fine with a high of 18. 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
11: We're just two sleeps away from the eyes of the world tuning into Australia to watch the LA Rams take on the San Francisco 49ers.
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0: Few Wednesday Arvo, it's Carrie and Tommy driving you home, and because we've got to talk a bit of Magnus Ferrell.
1: You're thinking, who's Magnus Ferrell? It's Will Ferrell's son.
2: I know.
1: He's an amazing musician, 22 years old, and I got to catch up with him this morning. Went off to a good start this interview until something weird happened. Have a listen. Hey Magnus, how are you?
3: I'm good, how are you?
1: Yeah, very happy to be chatting to you. I have to say, from the outset, I'm going to call myself an OG fan because I was on to you before the clip of your dad talking to Michelle Obama went round. I was like there before that moment. I'm like, I'm claiming it. One of your first fans.
3: Thank you so much for following. Okay, wait. What song got you?
1: Life or Death.
3: Got you.
1: I like.
3: Okay.
1: Yeah.
3: All right. You're
1: Life
3: OG.
1: Or Death.
3: You're OG.
1: Yeah. I really like Life or Death. I actually like them all. And I would have thought until I'd seen you that you are much older than you are because your music is quite wise. Like a lot of it's love songs, but it's got like so much depth to it for a 22-year-old. Have you had the joy of being in love before?
3: I have. I have. I think that, I don't know, I just try and write about real experiences, and in doing so, I have to go live real experiences. So I think part of, I mean, who I am and also just part of the job is like going out and living life. And I think you build up reps with that like anything else. So I don't know, maybe that's the maturity of the music. I also think like the chords and stuff we use is a little different. Like I really like old soul and jazz and disco. So I don't know, which is, I don't find that very often for people my age. Just, I don't know.
1: Where did that come from? Was that what you listened to in your house growing up? Is that what mum and dad played?
3: Yeah, I grew up playing piano, and that included jazz band. It's where I met one of my closest friends and co-collaborators.
1: Were you at band camp?
3: Yeah, I was like a little band kid with like a mop on my head and learning a bunch of jazz stuff, which I'm still like kind of getting into today. But yeah, I don't know. It just like places those weird chords in your brain, and you miss them when you don't hear them. And I think disco and soul is like one of the greatest genres that you can listen to for that reason.
1: How's your world been since Asleep Talking has blown up after your dad proudly played it to Michelle Obama? Has it been a bit of a whirlwind?
3: Yeah, it's been a lot. It's, you know, I would say it's been a relief more than anything else that, you know, this song I took a huge risk on just pushing as the single and pushing as the one I wanted to put out. It worked, and I like now I can trust my gut feeling, which is so awesome. It was crazy to see the first lady, like the former first lady of the United States. Like, what? It sounds crazy, me even saying it out loud. And then it was like one thing after another. One celebrity that I, you know, looked up to after another reposting it.
1: And like who's contacted you that you've been like, oh my God, they love it.
3: Justin Timberlake is the biggest one. I grew up listening to his stuff and, you know, on the radio on the way to school, that was just like Suit and Tie was playing and Rock Your Body. And all those songs still lasted like my college career. Like, we were playing them at parties and people would be getting down to them. I'm like, damn, this is that good that it's like.
4: It's JT. His power went out. And I think the Wi-Fi went out because the power went out. Totally random.
2: Yeah.
4: He was going to try to get on his phone, which it looked like he did for a second.
1: Okay, so I obviously had heaps more to talk to him about before he lost power.
2: Yeah.
1: I want to talk to him about his dad. I want to talk to him about nepotism.
2: Do you think the management stepping in was like one of those things where he wanted to get off the call?
1: No, don't say that.
2: I wasn't sure if you had a vibe on it.
1: Well, let's find out up next.
2: Did he come back?
1: Whether he came back.
2: Okay.
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7: Toowoomba's average unleaded price today is around $2.07 a litre, while some servos are selling it as low as $1.98. 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
1: We are in the middle of a chat with Magnus Ferrell, Will Ferrell's son, who's a singer, well known for his song Sleep Talking.
2: Yes.
1: He's new on the scene. I got to chat to him this morning. We just heard part of the interview and then suddenly there was a power outage at his place.
2: Sounds sus.
1: Yeah. And so now we enter back in as Magnus is about to head to the home residence. I think he must have been in his pool house. I think he's going into Will's house.
2: I want a pool house.
1: Yeah, he's going into Will's house to have the rest of the chat. Have a listen.
3: My power just went out.
1: Oh, really?
3: So I'm in the dark.
1: Oh, and no, with no light. And now you're on upside down. I'm going to have to talk to you like that. Are you still living at home, Magnus, or are you out on your own now?
3: I am living at home.
1: Okay, that's feeling a bit better. Oh, you're going outside.
3: This is insane. Has this ever happened to you guys before?
1: Not talking to someone, no. Are you now walking along the street? Is this your first street interview?
3: I found a good place with Wi-Fi.
1: That's better.
3: Crazy.
1: Yeah. One of the things I thought when I saw the clip of your dad showing it to Michelle, so I've got three kids and my son's 18 and I'm so proud of him. But obviously I only know your dad as like stepbrother's dad. I don't think of him as a dad. And seeing how he's like proud and gentle and genuine, I'm like, oh yeah, of course. He's just a dad who's super proud of his son.
3: Yeah, I mean, that's what was super special to me, I think, for the whole experience of seeing that video blow up. Like I didn't think that people didn't know who he was as a dad. And like, yeah, everybody just knows him as like the funny guy. But he's, I don't know, we're very close and he's always been supportive of anything I've wanted to do. And yeah, it's just cool that people were reacting to that.
1: What's the best bit of advice he's given you along the way?
3: I think he's set by example. Just him being his authentic self is like something that really rubbed off on me. And I've seen how that just directly has led to his success. And I don't know, he just keeps encouraging me to be me and not to like think too much and just go do.
1: Yeah, well, I've seen you talk about, you know, the title of Nepo Baby and you own it. You're like, yeah, cool. That's obviously why that clip blew up was my dad talking to Michelle. Now, fortunately, you're bloody talented. But is it equal parts annoying as it is like a gift? Like, do you feel like, oh, I don't want to have to live in the shadow of somebody, but at the same time, you know, it's so hard to break through. I'll take the breakthrough and now I've just got to prove to the world that I'm my own man.
3: Yeah, I mean, I think that I don't think that video would have gone as viral as it did if the music wasn't there. I think that like it was going to make this like moment of spotlight kind of in my control. Like it was going to happen at some point. So yeah, I knew that. But I also knew that I had to like prepare enough for when that moment came. So I think I have an advantage and I acknowledge it, but also it's like there are some disadvantages to, you know, some people don't really think I work that hard because of said video or because of the nepotism thing, but it is what it is.
1: Maybe it'll feel to prove them wrong.
3: Right, exactly. That's kind of how I was thinking about it. I don't think it's that annoying. I think that there's just too many good things that come out of it, and it's like, whatever, I got to talk about it a little bit.
1: Yeah. I saw that you want to collab with Billie Eilish. What is it about Billie Eilish that you're a big fan of?
3: I was really inspired by like the dynamics in which she sings with. And so she was just somebody I like really tried to sing like when I was growing up. Yeah, I don't know. I think her voice on like a very soulful track would be something that I haven't heard her sing yet. And that'd be really cool to see.
1: I saw this clip of Olivia Dean. I think it was only from like a year ago or maybe even two performing at like this tiny side stage at Glastonbury and now, you know, performing to hundreds of thousands of people. And I was like, that trajectory from performing to a small, intimate crowd, it must feel totally different. Are you a big crowd player? Do you prefer the small stuff or you freak out in front of like the hundreds of thousands? What's your, you know, do you get nervous?
3: I mean, that's kind of like part of what you learn when you're developing. And obviously, like I'm still developing, but I think like a huge part of developing as an artist is playing live shows. And I've played, you know, anywhere from shows in front of five people to shows in front of 100, shows in front of 500 people, and then back to 30 people. And then I went on a high school tour and I did so many reps that you kind of, don't care how little the amount of crowd is and how big the amount of crowd is, because you just learn to start having fun. I don't know. It's just a privilege to get to play live. It's like the best thing in the world.
1: How you said you started out in band. How many instruments do you play?
3: I play piano, which where I moved is actually where I'm sitting right now. I sing, I guess. I'm trying to like learn my way through guitar, but it's really hard. But yeah, I just say piano and singing are my main two.
1: Just on our way out now, can we get you to play a bit of a Sleep Talking and sing to us while you sing?
3: Oh, yeah, yeah, sure. Why not? Because I need you to give me some peace of mind.
1: That was, so we're going to be completely honest with you. I think that probably sounded like the most incredible thing I've ever heard. However, through Zoom, it sounded like a cat was being strangled. So, in fairness to you, it's an issue with Zoom that I didn't, my producers are going, why would you try? Zoom can't capture piano and someone singing at the same time. So all we heard was like every third bit and it was like pitched up.
3: Oh, well.
1: But I saw the passion and I love the song and you are just so incredibly talented.
3: We can send you a real video.
1: great. That would be awesome. Magnus, thank you so much. It's been such a pleasure talking to you. I was really looking forward
3: thank
1: to this
3: you
1: interview.
3: Thank you so much.
1: And yeah, I can't wait to watch the trajectory and yeah, good luck with it all.
3: Appreciate it. Thank you so much for having me.
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14: Hey there, I'm Brett Thomas. Pauline Hanson is pushing back against claims she branded Andrew Hastie a traitor. The former SAS soldier says a One Nation cartoon shared by Hanson repeatedly used the label over his Ben Robert Smith evidence. Hastie's now stepping up his attack on News 24.
15: I love my country. I've served my country proudly. I've risked my life for my country, as have thousands of other veterans. And if I'm a traitor, then she should be calling them traitors too, because I stand with a lot of Australians who believe in the rule of law.
14: Acclaimed Australian author and former Prime Minister Bob Hawke's widow, Blanche Delpaget, has died aged 82. The Greens are taking aim at the federal government for not following other nations in sanctioning Israeli settlements in the West Bank. That includes the UK, France and Canada. And Iran's fired ballistic missiles at a US military base in Jordan and attacked 10 ships in the Strait of Hormuz in a dramatic escalation of the conflict. It comes after the Americans claim they destroyed 5 oil tankers linked to Iran.
4: If you work around power lines, check their locations before starting work. 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
14: Braden Trindle's return to Cronulla's lineup couldn't come at a better time as they prepare for a sudden death final with the Cowboys. The Sharks registered just one win since the playmaker dislocated his ankle back in round 24. Halfback Nicho Hynes relieved he's back as his partner.
12: We've built this combination over the last few years now, and yeah, look, I'm really looking forward to having another finals campaign with him.
14: And it appears LIV Golf is going under, filing for bankruptcy 5 months after Saudi investors withdrew their funding. Aussie Cam Smith, among the golf stars, reportedly owed millions.
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18: Mostly fine for the rest of today on the Darling Downs. Tonight, down to 12, and tomorrow, mostly fine with a high of 18. 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

0: This is the happy hour with Fifi Fevenick right across Australia.
1: Do you know, in this world of AI and everything's become digital and technological, I love good old-fashioned customer service from humans.
2: Yes.
1: You know that? You know, just that when people help people and you have that connection. I love it. It's just easier.
3: Well, it's funny you're mentioning that because I've currently got an email up where I've dropped the words ombudsman and come and fix your situation.
4: What is it?
3: Oh, I don't want to say.
1: Okay, don't say.
3: I've told them though.
2: Now tell us.
3: No, I can't. I've got a bunk bed situation that is, yeah.
1: I had on the weekend.
2: Don't sleep on the top,
1: I had two.
3: Like stepbrothers.
1: Over the weekend, I had two glaringly different customer service experiences. Now, one was at a chain of stores I'm not going to name, but I went in there with my daughters and we went up to the service desk. There was a line for starters, and I'm like, okay, well, we'll stand here in the line because what we need, we have to wait for, and we can't do it ourselves, so we need assistance.
3: And by the way, I like you trying really hard to not give away any clues about the place you're speaking about, which is nice.
1: So we were trying to get this photocopy of a piece of paper blown up into an A3, and while we were in the service...
3: That could be anywhere.
2: Oh, I know where you're at. You're at the reject shop.
1: No. I looked behind the counter, what's going on here? And I noticed they were all very young. Now, I was young in customer service. My first job, Maya, Eastland.
3: You left the keys on top of the thing and all the watches got stolen.
1: 17. I was 17 years old and I was new to customer service and I did the two-week course Maya put you through and I understood the importance of looking after customers. But I looked at the three young people behind the counter and I went, what are they doing? And two of the girls were talking about their weekend.
2: Yeah, cool.
1: What they had planned. Mm-hmm. And one was just a little short and sharp with the guy who was needing assistance at the counter. I went, where's all the nice warm? We'll be with you in a minute. Where's the looking down the aisle and saying, sorry, everybody, we're getting there. Mm-hmm. Thank you for waiting. None of that.
2: Nah.
1: None of that.
3: How many people in front of you?
1: Two.
3: Did any of them give a oi?
1: No, but the man at the counter, the man at the counter was not wrapped. And I'm looking at Trixie because I'm trying to teach my girls. Yeah. And
2: Trixie's taller than
1: you. None of these young girls at the counter were smiling. And I said, Trix, look at that. You know, smiles are free. Mm-hmm. They're the easiest thing in the world to give away. And none of these young employees are greeting people. They're smiling. Mm.
2: Anyway, the
1: line got longer and longer. By the time I got to the front and then I went, watch this. Tricks. This is what we call killing with kindness. So even though I wanted to get to the counter and go, hey, you know, this could be run a lot. I almost wanted to go to management and go, I can help your store here. Mm-hmm. I can get this thing moving.
3: That's what I tell my boys as well, except without the with kindness bit. Look what Dad's about to do.
1: Because you want good old-fashioned customer service. You don't stand around, even though you're uni students and you're employed here casually on the weekend. The employer, and, you know, they may or not be a client at this station, actually, but I'm happy to talk to them direct. I can really get that particular franchise moving, pumping. Anyway,
2: I would do a whole different tack. I'd be like, oh, God, I'd give them tips to where to go. I'm not in a rush.
1: Bad customer, nothing worse than it. Then I did go to my former employer, Maya.
2: Yes.
1: And I had a return to make. Now, it was an online order because I haven't been well and I've been, you know, shopping from home online. I bought something online, wanted to return it, went to Maya, got to the front. Because I have been unwell, what I was returning was outside the 30-day window because I didn't know you've only got 30 days to return something.
2: Ooh, money back guarantee.
1: I've gone up to the counter and I'm going to give a shout-out to this young man, Harlan. A young man called Harlan. Harlan took back the item. What was it? It was bras, actually. I gave him some bras, which is awkward for a young 20-year-old guy.
2: Especially when they're triple Ds.
1: He'd
2: be like, what? How many people have fit into this?
3: Where are they? Oh, no, bring the forklift in.
1: I will point out all the tags were attached.
3: What is this? I raced 10 cities down there, ma'am.
1: They hadn't been worn, so I handed over these three bras to Harlan. I had my receipt. Now, Harlan,
2: great. I'm going to pitch that as a tent.
1: Great big
2: three
1: smile. I'm now wondering why he had the big smile. But I looked at Harlan, and Harlan said to me, now, look, this is just outside of the, you know, it's like 35 days. So you're 5 days out of you're not really eligible for a refund. But look, because it's so close, I'm going to let it slide.
3: What a legend.
1: Harlan. Yeah,
2: well done.
3: Harlan.
2: Did he do the Harlan dance?
1: Customer service.
3: The Harlan dance?
1: No, he didn't do it. But I walked off with Trixie. I'm just teaching my kids stuff. I went, now, Trix, that is great customer service. He bent the rules a bit. Mm-hmm. Because, come on, what's 5 days for a refund?
2: Yeah.
1: He was smiling. I now realise I did give him 3 bras, so maybe he didn't. Yeah. That was, part of his joy.
2: And I've just realised that the first store, that those people just get a talking to, hey, lift your game, and now poor Harlan's probably going to get sacked.
1: Was Harlan going to get sacked?
2: He broke the rules.
1: No, that's the...
3: No, it was accommodating to a...
1: Yes, and do you know what I learned when I started in customer service and I was 17? The customer's always right.
3: But they're not, though. That's the problem.
1: I know.
3: They're usually wrong.
1: If you and I owned a business together, we'd struggle, wouldn't we? Because I'd be letting everything come back.
3: And I wouldn't turn up to meetings.
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1: Welcome to it for a Wednesday. 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
2: Of course, on Sunday it was Father's Day. I was out to lunch. I got back from Sydney.
3: You shouted lunch. Well done.
2: I did. I shouted my own Father's Day lunch. It's one of the best parts about being a dad. Buying your own lunch on Father's Day.
4: Well, I feel bad. I got my dad to make the lunch.
2: What?
4: I know. It didn't work out the way I intended.
3: What did Al make?
4: A roast. He made a beautiful roast lamb.
3: That's probably the easiest meal to make, to be honest.
4: I know, yeah. It's roast made with love.
2: Bad. Yeah.
4: Because it's true. Yeah. You can do a roast. Anyone can do a roast, but to make a roast with love.
3: Spices and potatoes.
2: Well, no, we just went up to the Union Hotel. Pub lunch. And before we've ordered food, I got a drink. Excited. We're sitting there and Maxie said, Daddy, can we play Uno? That's our thing at the minute. If we're out at a pub or a restaurant or cafe.
4: Take your own or use theirs?
2: Of course we take our own.
4: Oh, we've got our own Uno. No, yeah. That's good.
2: Pubs have their own Uno?
4: I think some guys have Uno. Some pubs got board games.
2: Yeah, really?
4: Yeah.
2: No,
3: we just have it in the console.
2: Yeah. Mate, all the kids are all packed. They've got backpacks and colouring in, and we're not iPads at the table. Yeah. No iPads. Doesn't work. Sorry, kids.
3: You can play Uno on the iPad too. Easier.
2: This is the problem.
3: And Roblox, yeah.
2: No, Roblox doesn't even exist in my house.
3: Max and Charlie, you're in the car now.
2: As Charlie would say, you're talking Chinese. There's no Roblox. Now, we deal the Uno cards and we start having a look at our hands and everyone's hiding their hands. And Charlie said, Daddy, this is my 7-year-old. Daddy, it's Father's Day. I want to take nice photos of the family because it's Father's Day. Very sweet. Gets his phone out. Aww. Well, gets my wife's phone, opens the camera, starts coming around. And then Luch said, let me have a look at what you got. And he said, no, I was just taking video of the family. He went around and filmed everyone's hands.
3: Yeah, smart.
2: He was trying to cheat. He's trying to cheat at Uno.
4: Oh, that's good.
2: Genius. Very clever.
4: Genius. Oh, I love what he
2: got busted.
4: He's very smart.
2: Yeah.
3: That was like when Lulu, we said you can't watch Sons of Anarchy. Because we were watching Alex and I were watching it in bed.
2: How old was Lulu?
3: Oh, she was like three and a half. Because Sons of Anarchy is pretty gruesome. And so she was laying in the middle with her iPad. And I looked over at one point and she just had it on video and she was watching it through the iPad.
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0: Ariana Grande, Hate That I Made You Love Me on the Hot Hits for your Wednesday night. Nick Kelly is off tonight.
1: Yes.
0: And I'm filling in. And Lozzie, it's time for this.
2: Make some noise.
3: Straight to the source. Hot. Off the press. The Hot Hits with Nick and Lauren.
1: Well, Jesse, Jimmy Kimmel's long-running late-night show is apparently set to come to an end next year after more than 2 decades on air.
0: Is it coming to an end because of Trump stuff?
1: No, I don't think so.
0: Or is it just not rating anymore?
1: Well, apparently his contract with ABC will not be renewed beyond the upcoming season. So it's a new season like kicks off today. So apparently, because they've got weird seasons over
0: right.
1: there.
0: Okay.
1: So I think that he's just coming back from a break. So the season will kick off today. A source has said his contract is not getting extended. However, the broadcasting company has said that that's an inaccurate claim. TMZ, though, has said that his contract is year to year and there is talk among staff that Jimmy has been working on pitching other shows and podcasts around town. So maybe he's just trying to, like, set himself up for the future. I don't know.
0: It's also so hard for all of those late night hosts to be gone at the same time and they're all going to go away and do the same kind
1: yes.
0: of project.
1: Correct.
0: Do you reckon he should have gone earlier? Is he the last?
1: Jimmy Fallon's still on.
0: Jimmy Fallon, he'll probably last a bit longer.
1: He's pretty palatable. And
0: yeah.
1: Yeah.
0: Yeah.
1: He does more of the funny.
0: Yeah.
1: Less
0: yeah.
1: of the...
0: He's not having a crack at the...
1: No.
0: Yeah,
1: he'll
0: yeah.
1: have a crack, but in good fun.
0: He just laughs at everything.
1: He sure does.
0: Mm-hmm.
1: Except for when his finger was degloved.
0: I have not seen that, and now I need to.
1: So, apparently, he was just at his house, and he fell over and hit his finger on the coffee table or something, and his wedding ring came off and peeled all the skin.
0: Oh, my God. That is such great justification for me, because that is why I wear a silicone wedding band.
1: No way!
0: Because I heard a story of someone getting their finger degloved by a wedding ring, and I was like, I can never wear. And so, I had the gold one for the first couple of weeks I was married, and now it's silicone.
1: Okay, you're paranoid, but...
0: Absolutely.
1: I wear so many rings. I've never degloved a finger.
0: I know, but Jimmy Fallon has, and I feel like I'm similar levels of clumsy.
1: Okay, I didn't know that silicone rings was an option.
0: Yeah, there you go.
1: Yeah.
0: You can exchange all of those beautiful
1: okay.
0: rings well, for some $20 crap from Amazon.
1: Someone who I don't think will be exchanging silicone rings is Lady Gaga.
0: Okay.
1: Now, her and Michael Polanski's friends reportedly believe that they may have secretly eloped, and she has teased, after she teased to them that they would be getting married soon. So an insider said that no one has seen or heard from her in over a month. Everyone in her circle thinks that she's eloped with Michael and is on her honeymoon right now trying to make a baby.
0: What a jump. Like, I reckon she's eloped and I reckon I know what they're doing.
1: She is 40. I mean, and was it this year, Kara, that I had baby Gaga as a prediction? Or
4: you
1: was
4: did.
1: It?
0: Oh. Yep. Oh, my God. Wait, hold you on. But does that count if she's births this year or conceived?
1: I think
0: this
1: if
0: year?
1: She's pregnant, I would.
0: You got to count it.
1: I would count that.
0: Yeah. Buzzer beater baby.
1: Karen?
4: Well, I was going to say neither of you or Nick have crossed any of your predictions off the list this year, so I'd have to be a little bit more lenient. I'd give it to you.
1: Thank you, Carrot.
0: What's the ratio of elopement to public wedding with celebs these days?
1: Oh, God.
0: Like, they're mostly eloping, surely, aren't they? Except for Taylor.
1: Well,
0: she's booking
1: MSG.
0: Out Madison Square Garden.
1: I'm not sure. I feel like, I don't know.
0: Yeah, unless they want the publicity, they're hiding it.
1: Well, like, I mean, everyone thinks that Zendaya and Tom Holland are married.
0: Are they not?
1: Well, I think they are, but it wasn't very public.
0: Yeah, a lot.
1: If they did.
0: Yeah.
1: Good for them.
0: Yeah.
1: Carly Rae Jepsen has revealed that she loves Heated Rivalry so much that she named her newborn son Ilya after the character in Heated Rivalry.
0: You can't be doing that.
1: No, why not?
0: Well, is he the heartthrob?
1: Well, he's a baby. Oh!
0: Yeah, see, this is the problem. This is the problem.
1: They're both heartthrobs. What, you're saying you can't name your baby after attractive...
0: The person that you're attracted to, the object of your...
1: I know, damn.
0: Yeah, it is tricky.
1: Well, anyway, she says, Ilya is the name of my son. Maybe not because of the show, she says.
0: Okay.
1: I don't believe her.
0: No.
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0: Hits.
18: Throughout my life, music has meant a great deal to me. It is hot, hot, hot.
5: With Nick and Lauren.
19: Yes. Yeah, but no Nick tonight. Sorry, Loz, I'm taking over.
20: No, good, because it looked like you weren't going to say anything, and so then I was like, oh, no.
19: I was thrown a little bit by King Charles.
20: Yes. Yeah. Did you like that one?
19: Yeah, I do like a bit of that. Yeah, I don't know. I still don't know how I feel about the Royals.
20: I know, but neither do I. But I'm still like, he music is funny. Hot, hot, hot.
19: Yeah,
20: you know?
19: And there's one thing that King Charles is hot, hot, hot.
20: He gets music.
19: Old Chipolata fingers.
20: God, his fingers.
19: Yeah.
20: I worry for him.
19: I do too. That was a real good, like, motherly tone from you. It was like, I worry for him.
20: I do worry for him.
19: Yeah, fair too.
20: I mean, I shouldn't. He lives in a palace, but anyway. Now, no Nick Kelly tonight. We've got Jesse filling in from Carrie and Tommy.
19: Yes.
20: Jesse, are you across this new Andrew Garfield movie?
19: I did not know this was a thing.
20: Yes. So it's called Artificial, and it is about OpenAI, basically, and it's about Sam Altman, who created it.
19: Yes.
20: So Andrew Garfield is playing Sam Altman. There's Chris O'Dowd is in it. Ike Barinholtz is, I do know his face. He's playing Elon Musk. There's a lot of other people. I don't really know who they are, but I think this is going to be the modern version. I know they're going to do a social network too, but or they have done, but it's getting sort of panned a little bit. And they said, this is the next generation of, social network movies, in a way.
19: So there's no way this movie touches on the court case about him and his sister.
20: What's that? It?
19: Sam Altman's sister.
20: Yeah.
19: Is suing him for abuse.
20: Really?
19: Yeah. Well, allegedly.
20: Yes, allegedly.
19: Just to cover all our bases.
20: Of course. Well, I don't know who has.
19: But I guess it's still in court, so there's no way they're talking about that. This will all be about the actual company.
20: I think it's more about the company. Maybe that'll be in the part two. I think we've got some of the trailer here. Let's have a listen.
4: We've created a machine that will solve the world's problems.
21: We don't teach it. It teaches itself.
22: We're going to call it ChatGPT. We opened Pandora's box together. The future's inevitable. Countries will fall. Industries are gonna collapse. And we get to be the ones to shepherd people in to this new world.
19: For the cheap, cheap price of $20 a month.
20: That sounds absolutely horrifying.
19: Yeah.
20: And that's real life.
19: Yeah, I really struggle. I think you have to approach it with that, like, nihilistic thing of, well, if that happens, we're all screwed.
20: Honestly.
19: And so I give up.
20: Honestly. Like, I've said this so many times in the show. We are handing the world to robots. And if this movie, if this was a fictional film that came out 10 years ago, we'd be going,
19: yeah. When is giving nerds who created, like, a website... giving them unlimited power. When's that ever turned out bad?
20: Literally.
19: Literally.
20: Yeah.
19: Free time.
20: It always ends so well, doesn't it?
19: And it always starts with this, like, guys, we're going to change the world for the better. And then 3 minutes later, it's just a disaster. And they're a billionaire. And we're like, why does Zuckerberg own half of Hawaii?
20: I know. And then they're all trying to get us to space because they've destroyed our planet. I don't want to go to Mars. I want to live here.
19: Yes. Anyway.
20: Anyway. More of the music.
19: I still use ChatGPT.
20: So do I. No.

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16: 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The Hot Hits with Nick and Lauren.
17: 3 for all.
3: Yeah, this is where we just play 3 songs in a row that have something to do with something happening in the world. Right,
18: okay.
3: Jesse?
18: I like it.
3: No Nick Kelly tonight. Jesse from Karen Tommy is filling in.
18: 3 songs about calling in sick.
3: Yes.
18: Or 3 songs about leaving your job because
3: you've joined a cult.
18: To join a nudist cult.
3: A nudist cult. Yeah. Yep. That's
2: Yep.
18: Did he join it or start it?
2: Oh, he started it. So far, there's just one.
18: Good on him.
2: Yeah.
18: What drive.
2: I know. I think it's just one in his house.
18: Just one person.
2: Just one. So at the moment, it's just Nick in his house, naked. Is the nudist colony.
18: You got to start somewhere.
2: Exactly. That's what I've always said. Now, tonight's Three for All is songs that have been inducted, well, not inducted, but have been chosen previously by Billboard to be the Song of the Summer. Obviously,
18: okay.
2: The American-European songer.
18: Yep.
2: Songer?
18: Songer.
2: Now, when I tell... Oh, okay. Look, I have to keep my opinion
18: to
2: myself.
18: Oh, you don't like it at all.
2: So...
18: But
2: Billboard,
18: we play it on this network, so we love it.
2: I love it so much. Now, some previous ones that have been on the list, right? You've got 2001, You Remind Me, banger.
18: Okay.
2: You Remind Me of a Girl. You know that one?
18: Yeah.
2: Yeah, good.
18: I'm with you.
2: We've got a bit of...
18: Confessions is on there.
2: Confessions Part 2.
18: Promiscuous. Umbrella.
2: This is what I mean.
18: This is good stuff.
2: Then we fast forward, 2014, Fancy.
18: Yeah.
2: We're going to skip over Blurred Lines because he's had some trouble.
18: Oh, yeah, that's a good skip
2: yep.
18: from you.
2: 2017, Desposito. These are all fantastic songs. Old Town Road.
18: Oh, yeah.
2: I mean, Billy Ray Cyrus.
18: Rockstar, Post Malone.
2: Incredible.
18: That's some good stuff.
2: And we get to 2026.
18: And we love that too.
2: And Australia, here is your Billboard Song of the Summer. It is Ella Langley, Choosing Texas.
18: Losses. Favourite song. Just

0: Buzz on My Soul on the Hot Hits with Nick and Lauren. You got Jesse filling in tonight.
1: The Hot Hits.
2: They're eating her, and then they're going to eat me. Oh my God.
3: Nick and Lauren. Yeah. Whoa. Nick Kelly tonight. We got Jesse from Carrie and Tommy filling in.
0: Yes.
3: Now, you're across JoJo Siwa, obviously.
0: A bit. Like, I see the crazy stuff.
3: Yeah, and it's like everything we've learned about JoJo Siwa, and you have to be so careful because her fans are very passionate, but everything I've learned about JoJo Siwa...
0: And I don't see the crazy stuff. I just see that she's super lovely and wildly talented.
3: Oh, so... I mean, if you've heard a rendition of Betty Davis...
0: My name is Nick Kelly. At me on Instagram.
3: At Nick Kelly MP3.
0: Yeah.
3: Well, now she's done a podcast interview because obviously she's, when she was on Celebrity Big Brother UK, right?
0: Mm.
3: The big drama was that she was dating an Australian here, Kath Ebbs.
0: Right.
3: And then when JoJo was in Celebrity Big Brother UK, got very close to, oh my God, I've even forgotten his name, Chris someone from Love Island.
0: Yeah.
3: And everyone was like, oh my God, that's so disrespectful. Like, JoJo's got a partner. What's she doing? And then they get out of the house. They're like, it's totally platonic. Well, now they've been together for over a year, her and this Chris guy.
0: It's good stuff.
3: It's always the way. Now, she's appeared on this podcast. I don't know what the podcast is, but she is talking about her accent.
4: It's funny that you ask about my accent. So I'm from Nebraska originally, but I have a twang of an English accent.
0: Uh-huh.
4: And it's because of my boyfriend and his family and his friends. I'm just always who I talk to often, right? And so he doesn't hear it, his family doesn't hear it, but Americans are like, where's your accent? And I'm like, it's Nebraska. And they're like, that's not it.
5: How long have you been dating him?
4: We've been together, this month will be a year and 5 months.
5: Oh, nice. Okay, so you picked it up over a year and 5 months. Yeah. That makes sense, right?
4: Yeah, and just spending time over there. And...
0: She sounds so Australian.
3: Do you think, no, he's British.
0: Oh,
3: he's
0: well, British. Then British. Whatever she
3: doesn't
0: sounds,
3: she just...
0: I'm kidding. She sounds so American.
3: This is my point.
0: And she hasn't picked up any accent at all.
3: What is she talking about? There's not a single twang of British in there
0: whatsoever. Nebraska.
3: I'm from Nebraska.
0: Americans I love you, but you don't get accents.
3: No.
0: And you don't get that none of us care that you're from this state or that state. We just care if you're from America, sick. Thanks
3: literally
0: for telling us.
3: And keep your voice down.
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18: Yes, hope you're having a good day, week, year. Matt and Alex are with you today.
0: That's the beauty of the podcast format. It could be the day, it could be the night, or it could be the future. And you are an archaeologist digging up a random piece of audio to try and chop up for your new rap project. Last week, Matt, we played your new amazing track. You chopped up a few samples. Do we want to give prospective MCs a few sound effects for them to play around with?
18: Sure. Use this.
0: What about...
18: Yeah, I can just hear those royalties roll in, brother.
0: It's meant to be a kookaburra.
18: Hey, can I say that I listened to our podcast just the other day, lying in bed.
0: Lights out, candles on.
18: Coconut oil on the bedside table for a little self-massage. You know the good thing about coconut oil? It's edible and slippery. So, bro, I don't want to give away too much, but I remember, you know, early days, me and Belinda, I was thinking, oh, okay, well, what's something that's, you know, that's sexy, you know, for a particularly nice time. So I bought a big jar of coconut oil. 3 years later, still unopened, sitting in the kitchen cupboard. I had to throw it out when we moved out of the apartment. I was like, oh, God. So anyway, don't make the same mistakes I did. Hey, what I was going to say, though, is every time I

0: trucks and when they were moving this filming and stuff, I'd be like, might go pick up a little $4 za'atar flatbread. All right. Then, of course, makeup gets angry because you've got a million herbs in your teeth for the next take. But so I said, oh, I love za'atar. Mm-hmm. And he said, what about you? To Sophia, do you like za'atar? She said, I don't know what it is. I've never tried it. And he goes, oh, you'll have to try some of it.
1: Yeah.
0: When I drop you off at the airport, I'll give you some of this za'atar. So we're like, how good is this? Right. I mean, at the same time, I'm kind of thinking, oh, is this guy going to like poison us or something? But then I'm like, nah.
1: Sure. You've always been warned. Don't accept people offering za'atar out of vans.
0: Yeah, exactly.
1: Growing up.
0: So, they always said candy. No one ever said za'atar.
1: So graffitied free za'atar on the side of a van.
0: So, I'm like, oh, yeah, okay, that'd be great. Like, would you like to try some Sophia? And she's like, yep. And then I'm like, okay, cool. I'll have some free za'atar. It's fresh. It's just come from his restaurant. This is great.
1: And it's on a flatbread or something.
0: Yeah, exactly. So then, as we're in the car, I start realizing, gee, we're cutting it fine for this flight.
1: Oh, yeah.
0: And I'm not used to flying with this particular airline, but let's just say that they are very stringent with baggage.
1: Okay. Yep.
0: Now, as part of this photo shoot, I've managed to be gifted quite a few items, some really cool Lego build sets, right?
1: Oh,
0: so I've got quite a big bag and I'm like, oh, we're going to have to check in the luggage. That's what I'm realizing.
1: Yeah. Okay. You've gone over your cabin allowance.
0: Yeah. And so now I'm like, I'm actually going to need to be there in time before check-in closes.
1: So like 45 minutes before,
0: exactly.
1: And you're starting to get a bit closer. As someone who would usually use carry-on only, you've got the luxury of 30 minutes usually.
0: Exactly. So suddenly I'm like, oh my God, we've only got about 5 minutes before we have to check in. But at the same time, we're pulling up to the airport and I'm like, okay, Sophia, we got to go.
1: And you can smell that za'atar from the back seat.
0: I'm like, okay, Sophia, we got to get out. And the driver goes, wait. I'll give you some za'atar. And I'm like, all right. And then so he whips out a big piece of like bread each. Like he's like, no, please. And he's like stuffing these big pieces of bread into this other paper bag, right? So I'm like, oh, thanks. And Sophia's like, can I have some? And I'm like, we're in a rush. And she's like, please, I want some now. I'm so hungry. So I'm like, oh, fine. And then I give her a piece. And then I'm like, oh, it does smell so good. So I take a bite. And so then we're running through the airport with our bags.
1: You say wave goodbye to your best
0: friend. Yeah, I'm like, thanks, man. Running through the airport with my I'm crunching on za'atar and I'm eating it. And then we get to the check-in. I'm like, I've got 3 minutes to check all this stuff in. And I haven't paid for the bags or anything like that yet that I need to pay, the additional bags, because I haven't bought any. But I've got za'atar in my hand and Sophia's munching on it. And we like run up to the desk and I'm like, oh, hi, sorry. I think I'm late. And she's just looking at me and I'm like, oh, sorry. The driver said, I was just in an Uber and he was like, do you want some za'atar? So that's why I'm eating za'atar. And she just stares at me and goes, sorry, what do you want? I'm like, okay.
1: I'm gonna pay for check-in and eat my za'atar.
0: So then I have to explain everything. And then, of course, I get a grilling for only checking in 3 minutes before flight closes while I'm eating za'atar. Like, it's like Belinda said, never turn up late with a coffee. Never turn up late with za'atar, okay? It shows your priorities are well off.
1: Heard it here first, people.
0: Anyway, thank you to that particular Jetstar attendant who helped me by saying, well, I'll put these through oversized because that'll get them through quicker. And I was like, thank you very much. And she's like, next time, earlier.
1: And less za'atar.
0: But it made me think, when have you gotten a free meal? The unexpected free meal. So we got in touch with you, or you got in touch with us on at matt.n.alex. We always post our questions there. I mean, we ask you to jump on, just let us know, answer some questions, have some fun. We might get in touch with you.
1: Absolutely. Katrina said, I showed up to my parents' house around dinner time. It's such a thing with parents. And you've got to get better at it. I think, you know, all of us as kids together, that's what I find, like, I felt bad. I went and visited Annalisa's dad the other day. Hey, I haven't seen you for a while. Yeah, I'll have a coffee. Sounds good. Do you mind if I pop the swashing in your dryer? It's like, oh, hi, why have you come around? Oh, I haven't seen you guys for a while. Oh, have you got dinner on?
0: On a Sunday arvo, 6 o'clock, do you? A roast, you say? Well.
1: Oh, if you like, yeah, I'll stick around. But I think that's a good move, Katrina. Well done.
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0: This September, it's demo sale time.

0: went to, what is it? Fukimono.
1: Oh, yeah.
2: Oh,
1: yes.
2: Fukimono.
0: Fukimono. That is loved some it. Good food. Right there. I was like, man. Because I, you know, I love sushi, sashimi, and all that. So,
3: go to Nobu. Yeah. You would at Nobu.
0: Yeah, I know Nobu.
3: Yeah, Nobu. That's a go to. Crown.
0: I'd like to get there.
3: Crown, and there's a steakhouse there. What it's called Rockpool. You like a good steak?
0: Yes.
3: Look, a good grill.
0: Yep.
3: Rockpool's really good. So if you want to have a good feed, get there.
0: Sounds good.
2: I just want to know if Ricky's feeling like any nerves at all, because I don't know he's a running back, Super Bowl winning champion, college football national champion, but does he realize he's actually currently standing next to the 2003 Gridiron Victoria Defensive Player of the Year? Middle linebacker, Ricky, how would I have gone in the NFL?
0: I think you would have fared well.
3: Yeah? He gets squashed.
0: Like, no, mate, don't give him that.
3: Don't give him that. Mate, imagine
2: just
3: him. Just a couple of
2: Gridiron players.
3: Donald or Garrett running at him. They'd squash him, wouldn't they?
0: Oh, man, bar none would block you.
4: Yeah. You can catch Ricky Waters at the 49ers Faithful Takeover Fan Rally tomorrow at Transport
2: Hotel.
4: Oh, it's
2: going to be so good.
4: 11 a.m. to 2 p.m. Where can we find you on social media as well?
0: Oh, yeah, at Ricky Waters.
5: It's called Fifi Fevernick's Happy Hour, and we take that pretty seriously.
1: Hey, do you know what it was this morning? I've got a word for you. Squally. It was squally. I was in the bathroom, and I was in the shower, and then I turned the shower off. I went, what is that noise? Like, I thought someone was up.
3: Was it the echo of your
1: bang.
3: Bad voice we just heard?
1: No, yeah. I don't sing in the shower.
3: Okay.
1: I sing on the radio.
3: Yeah.
1: Oh, sorry, I sing at auditoriums. Oh, theatres.
2: A sold-out auditorium.
1: Sold-out auditorium.
2: One night only.
6: Free ticket giveaway.
1: The Palladium. Yeah. No, I...
3: Plenary, actually.
2: Plenary.
3: You're welcome.
1: Okay, thanks. It was... The trees were banging on the window. Mm. I could hear the wind, the rain.
3: Yeah.
1: It was squally. I like squally.
3: Squally doesn't...
1: I'm gonna look it up.
3: I reckon you... Made that
2: well, if you're
3: up.
2: Just throwing it out there,
3: yeah.
2: I've never heard squally.
1: Are you kidding me? Squally meaning. Squally is an adjective that primarily describes weather marked by sudden, sharp increases in wind speed, often accompanied by brief, violent rain or storms.
3: Did you use that terminology when you were sitting on a tree when you were doing the weather cross at sunrise?
1: Okay, I didn't do my crosses from the tree.
3: Oh, I saw
1: that
3: you.
1: Was a promo. It was an ad. That...
2: What do you mean?
3: She was up in her. Oh man,
1: it's not
3: grim, bro. She
2: one
3: was
2: of those
3: dressed,
2: ads
3: as a,
2: that she...
3: dressed as a cash cow. Cause she's like, no, foy foy, get up on that tree and give me the weather. It was a bit squally today out here. It's blowing.
1: I'll give it the context. I had just been.
3: Do you
1: employed...
3: need some assistance in accounting, foy foy?
1: I just been employed by Channel 7 Sunrise as their weather presenter. And it was the new marketing campaign to market me. And I'll never forget the publicist saying, could we just get you to climb up in that tree? And you know when you're new to a job and you go, well,
3: yeah,
1: I'll just start it. I can't say no.
3: Yeah.
2: They're trying to get me to dance in the first ad here.
1: That's right.
2: I hadn't even done one day and they said, can you dance? And I went, no. Nah.
3: Well, Fee got up, Koshy sat next to her, and it was like Jenny and Forrest sitting in the tree. And we're like, peas and carrots.
1: Koshy wasn't in the tree. I wasn't for long either.
3: You couldn't get down.
1: I know.
3: She's so little. She's sitting up on the branch.
2: Old tree box.
3: And it's hanging there. She was sitting there with her little pearly whites going, oh, I love this. This is so fun. Very good.
1: Have you known?
3: It's a good throwback.
1: I studied meteorology.
3: I know. Well, that's why you knew squally.
1: For a week to get that job.
5: Orders up. Fifi, Fevan, Nick's happy hour. You are welcome.
4: You want to share what you were
1: sorry,
4: showing
1: now.
4: People?
1: No, okay. I love
3: everyone.
1: Katie Price. I don't know why I'm a big. I followed her journey. Yeah. I feel like I've known about her for years. You know, we're similar age. We've got a very different direction.
3: And everyone can do anything they want.
1: Yes.
2: And again, it's like she's an open book. You know what I mean? It's not like Paps are catching her doing stuff. She's on Insta every 8 minutes.
1: I think that's
2: talking
1: what I
2: about
1: find
2: something.
1: Endearing about her. She says it like it is. Yeah. She does have body dysmorphia though, and she gets way too much plastic surgery, and she. Admits to it. So she goes, I've got a problem. She's gone. She's on the red carpet.
3: Today.
1: Yep. So over in the UK, she's just walked the red carpet at a function and every headline is worst dressed, worst dressed. I just went to her socials and she was getting her hair and makeup done for the function. Mm-hmm. It's the equivalent of the Logies almost. Yeah. It's a big television ceremony. And she yesterday went to Brussels to make her boobs bigger.
2: Yeah.
1: They were big enough. And then she said, oh, while you're there, bit of filler around the temples.
4: Yeah.
1: And when she woke up.
4: Must be the easiest upsell in plastic surgery. No, Katie Price walks in, you go, just, get the menu out.
6: Yeah, literally. It was like she was going to Sizzler. So literally, she said, because one of her boobs was a little bit.
1: She needed one of her breast implants redone because it was a bit smaller than the other. Yeah. And then she said, I wish I had the audio, but I'll impersonate it. Oh, while you're there, make them a little bit bigger.
4: Yeah.
1: Why not? They're already enormous.
4: And then she said she had a little bit of skin loose on the near her temple.
1: When you get older, your temples hollow out a bit.
6: She goes, well, I'm asleep. Why don't you just
1: pop some filler in there? But then when she's woken up this morning, the filler, the swelling has dropped to her cheeks, so she looks like a chipmunk.
4: Yeah.
1: And she's looked in the mirror and gone, nah, I can do the red carpet.
6: What a legend.
5: Three voices, too many lols. Fifi, Fev and Nick.
6: This is you, Nick.
4: Oh, I'm so excited about the NFL coming up. I was looking at NFL stuff. But, of course, on Sunday it was Father's Day. I was out to lunch. I got back from Sydney.
6: You shouted lunch. Well done.
4: I did. I shouted my own Father's Day lunch. It's one of the best parts about being a dad, buying your own lunch on Father's Day. Well, I
1: feel bad. I got my dad to make the lunch.
4: What?
1: I know. It didn't work out the way I intended.
6: What did Al make?
1: A roast. He made a beautiful roast lamb.
6: It's probably the easiest meal to make, to be honest.
1: I know, roast made with love.
4: Bad. Yeah.
1: Because it's true. Yeah. You can do a roast. Anyone can do a roast, but to make a roast with love.
6: Spices and potatoes.
4: Well, no, we just went up to the Union Hotel near our place in Ascot Vale. Pub lunch. And before we've ordered food, I got a drink. Excited, we're sitting there, and Maxie said, Daddy, can we play Uno? That's our thing at the minute if we're out at a pub or a restaurant or cafe.
1: Take your own or use theirs?
4: Of course we take our own.
1: Oh, we'll be my own Uno. No, that's good.
4: What pubs have their own Uno?
1: I think some guys have Uno. Some pubs have board games.
4: Yeah, really?
1: Yeah.
4: No,
6: we just have it in the console. Just
4: yeah, we're not iPads at the table. Yeah. No iPads. Doesn't work. Sorry, kids.
6: You can play Uno on the iPad too. Easier.
4: We deal the Uno cards, and we start having a look at our hands, and everyone's hiding their hands, and Charlie said, Daddy, this is my 7-year-old, Daddy, it's Father's Day. I want to take nice photos of the family because it's Father's Day. Very sweet. Gets his phone out. Aww. Well, gets my wife's phone, opens the camera, starts coming around. And then Luch said, let me have a look at what you got. And he said, no, I was just taking video of the family. He went around and filmed everyone's hands.
6: Yeah, smart.
4: He was trying to cheat. He's trying to cheat at Uno.
1: That's good.
4: Genius. Very clever.
1: Genius. Oh, I love what he
4: got busted.
1: That is very smart.
4: Yeah.
6: That was like when Lulu, we said you can't watch Sons of Anarchy. Because we were watching, Alex and I were watching it in bed.
4: How
6: and
4: old
6: she
4: was Lulu?
6: Oh, she was like three and a half. Because Sons of Anarchy is pretty gruesome. And so she was laying in the middle with her iPad. And I looked over at one point and she just had it on video. And she was watching it through the iPad.
5: 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Fifi, Fev and Nick's happy hour. You are welcome. Fifi, Fev and Nick. Toowoomba's hit 100.7. 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
9: This is Carrie and Tommy.
10: You want to come along for a bit of a journey, see a bit
11: always
10: more. This is just proper good stuff, this. Anthony Hall, 50, from West Yorkshire in the UK. You all right?
12: Is he all right?
10: He's all right.
12: He's
10: shut
12: all right.
10: Here, you toilet.
12: All right.
10: He's found himself in court.
11: Oh,
10: yeah,
11: what's he done?
10: I'll give you the first bit of what he's done.
13: The court heard today that Anthony Hall took his partner's car without permission and drove it 150 miles.
10: So he's taken his partner's car.
11: Well, that's not good.
10: Without Andy. Permission and driven 150 miles. You wouldn't think that's enough to end up in court, would you?
11: Stealing your girlfriend's car.
10: Just taking it without permission.
11: Yeah, that's true. I mean, how often do you actually check before you take your partner's car?
10: What was he wearing when he rocked up at court?
13: He arrived today in a dark blue suit, wearing dark glasses and carrying a white cane.
10: And carrying a white cane?
11: Like as in an old time kind of like, was he like dressed up in like a...
14: Like an old English gentleman.
11: Yeah, like he was doing
10: dress-ups. Do you reckon it's that type of cane?
11: I don't know.
10: No, it's not.
11: No?
13: He's been registered blind for 2 years
11: and
13: has never held a driving licence.
11: Oh, that's the problem.
10: Let's just go back. He's driven 150 miles.
14: Wow. What an effort.
11: I mean, that's pretty bloody good, isn't it?
10: Let's hear a little bit more.
13: Despite never holding a driving licence, he said he knew how to drive from being around cars his whole life.
10: Yeah, you sometimes do just absorb.
14: You pick it up.
10: That
11: I
10: information.
11: Mean, that's how I fly planes, you know.
14: Yeah.
10: He's legally blind.
11: Oh.
10: And he's driven 240.
11: Did anything bad happen along the way?
10: 240 kilometres, Carrie. That's far enough that, I mean, he must have run out of fuel at some point.
13: He even stopped for fuel on this journey and a fuel attendant helped him fill up the car.
10: He didn't help him because he's blind.
14: Of course he needed help.
10: Yeah, he needed help. And the attendant thought nothing of this blind guy asking me for help because he can't see where to put the fuel.
11: That's my question, though. Was anyone hurt along the way?
10: No one was hurt, but you know what makes it even more impressive? I told you when the story keeps giving, it gives a little more.
13: Mr. Hall was significantly over the alcohol limit and admitted to drinking wine when he was pulled over by police.
10: He was double blind.
11: He
10: was double blind. He was double blind. Do you want to know?
11: Oh, my God. Why has he done it? That a fight or something?
10: I think he just wanted to
14: go for a road trip.
10: So he said he was able to keep the car on the road by he could tell where the lights were on the side of the road, and that was helping him guide.
14: Oh, so he had a bit of braille vision. Strips along the side.
11: So he had a bit of vision, right.
10: Well, I think he can just pick up light. He was sentenced to 36 weeks in prison but suspended for 18 months. A 90-day alcohol

0: abstinence requirement.
1: Oh, which, now that feels a bit sad.
0: But the other penalties.
1: You can't drive drunk.
0: This
1: though.
0: Bit that I love. No. A 12-month driving disqualification.
1: Despite never having had a license.
2: That'll stop him.
0: So good.
1: Yes, what were you going to say, Kizzy?
3: He'd had 4 bottles of wine.
2: Jeez.
1: I need to know. This is where I need to know full details. What were they having a fight about? Where was he going? Where was he driving to?
3: I don't think they'd had a fight.
1: Well, something's happened that's made him have 4 bottles of wine and then go, I'm going to drive for however many hours.
0: Yeah, but I think you're reading too much into the relationship bit here. It didn't say they had a fight or anything.
1: Okay.
0: He's just got hammered and just grabbed the car.
1: But I still want to know where he thought he was going.
0: To reach Scotland.
3: He wanted to go to Scotland.
1: From West Yorkshire. I just needed to know why now.
0: Yeah, he followed the lights.
3: He followed the lights to Scotland.
0: Here's what I want to know on 131060. When have you accidentally helped a criminal? Because this gas station attendant has gone, no worries, sir, I will help you fill up this car.
1: Do you think that would happen when people have stolen cars before?
0: Of course.
1: You would end up like filling up a car of somebody that's literally driving a stolen car?
0: Yeah.
1: Not just taken from your girlfriend, but fully stolen.
0: Well, you're legally blind and not 4 times over the limit. 131060, when have you accidentally helped a crime? Give us a call. When did you help a criminal? Because
1: so many people have called up. Did you know there was that many people aiding and abetting?
0: In a weird
1: crime.
0: Way, because it warms my heart. Because over in the UK, there was a bloke who illegally blind and then got intoxicatedly blind and took his partner's car and drove for 240 km to the point where he needed to pull over and get fuel, in which a gas station attendant went, this guy's blind. He's really struggling to fill up the car, so I will assist him in doing so.
1: I mean, even if you didn't know he was legally blind, you could have seen he was blind, drunk blind.
0: Yeah.
1: So helping him either way.
0: You can tell if someone's double blind. I reckon there's some signs. G'day, Rochelle.
4: Hello. How are you?
0: Yeah, great. Did you help someone commit a crime?
4: I certainly did. I helped him rob me.
0: Oh, what happened?
4: I was home from work that day because I was unwell, and I heard someone talking in the garden, but we've got a lot of bamboo around the house and a lot of people come for pieces of the bamboo. So I just let the mumbling go. I didn't worry about going out to see who it was. I just thought they would take a piece and move on. Well, I ended up that they had got in underneath my house and taken everything worth taking. Chainsaws, whippersnappers, mowers, you name it. They had taken the lot. They even came up on the back veranda and took the cat food and the cans of Coke out of the beer fridge.
0: Hang on. How did you help, though, Rochelle, in this instance?
4: He came back. So I caught him coming back through the bamboo and I yelled out the window and he said, I'm just in your garden looking for a piece of bamboo to make a fishing rod out of. And I said, help yourself. Take what you lucky. I said, take what you want. I even said to him, there's a pair of whippersnippers under the back veranda if you want them. And he came around to get the whippersnippers. And I went down a couple of steps and said, they're right there. And he's gone, no whippersnipper, no secateurs here. He'd already stolen them.
0: And
4: then my husband came home and I said, there's a fella out in the garden. He wants a piece of bamboo. Will you go and give him a hand? And my husband said, there's a bike out the front and bamboo leaning up against it. So it looks like he's already got it. And I went, that's good. That's great. Then ended up that apart from everything else that we had noticed missing, the bike that my husband saw out the front was also my brand new bike.
0: Oh, Rochelle.
1: What a complicated.
0: I've never heard the word bamboo used so many times. Rochelle, whereabouts in this beautiful country of ours have you just got bamboo everywhere?
4: I was bamboozled in Callumvale.
0: Oh, beautiful part of the world. Okay, thank you, Rochelle. Appreciate you getting involved.
1: That was
0: good. There was a lot that I liked it. G'day, Tim.
5: G'day. About 20 years ago, I had a neighbour knock on the door and ask me if I could jump a lead, start his car.
0: Yes.
5: And when I've headed out to with my car, so it pulled up, I couldn't see his car, but he's flagging me to this car, and it's like, this is not his car. And I said to him, what's going on with the car? Because I was familiar with his one he drove.
0: Yeah.
5: He said, oh, no, no, no. He said, this is a hire car. He goes, it's really, you know, I can't believe they're giving me one that's got a flat battery. And I'm looking at this car going, this is not a hire car. This is definitely not a hire car. So anyway, I jumped out and started him. I went back and told my wife, I'm thinking something's really dodgy going on here. Yeah. And that was only confirmed the next day when the cops were knocking on our door asking whether we'd seen the neighbour lately.
1: Did you say you'd helped him with the jump?
5: No, I hadn't seen him for a while.
0: Good. Tim, good
1: what
0: on
1: happens,
0: you.
1: Though, Tim, if like you're on CCTV, you're helping him jump start the car?
5: Yeah, well, it probably wasn't that common back 20 years ago, but yeah, if it had been, that would have been quite interesting.
0: Tim, I like the stance you've taken. I reckon you've got to have your neighbours back.
5: Yeah, that's it.
0: Yeah,
1: I wonder what he went on to then do.
0: Oh, did you ever see him again?
1: Yeah.
5: No, I didn't, no. That was the end of him. It was he had family who stayed there for a couple of days and then everyone disappeared.
0: Good on you, Tim. Thank you.
1: What about Diane? Hey, Diane.
6: Hi, how you doing?
1: Good. When did you help someone commit a crime?
6: Many years ago, a lady stopped me because she needed to go to the doctor and she wanted to borrow the car because I had canteen duty. She knew my routine with the children and borrowed my car. So when I got home after 3 p.m. from canteen, I opened the door to find my house completely empty, just dust where the TV and everything used to be. Yeah. She used my station wagon to actually rob my entire home of all its things.
0: Oh,
1: that's not funny. That's so
6: then when I confronted her, oh, I swear on my children's grave, it wasn't me. And I said, well, that's fine because I've got an itemized list of everything. And if one pawn shop turns up with it, you're going to jail. And she did. She did 12 months prison.
1: Oh.
0: So, Diane, so she borrowed your car, cleared out your house, but then gave your car back empty.
6: Yes, and pretended it wasn't her.
0: That's amazing that the only thing that was holding her back from robbing you was not having
1: a station wagon
0: of her own.
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0: said Andy.
1: Here's one I was actually thinking about this morning. This is a barometer. I was like, I wonder if this is another one that like is a good decider between me and Andy. Mm-hmm. And I don't know. I'd be interested to know where you sit on this too, Jacko. 2 liter milk container.
2: Yep.
1: So the plastic kind of jug container. Surely when you take the lid off of that, you use your milk. Surely you squeeze it back on.
2: Oh, hate that. No, you screw that back on.
1: Oh my God. Who screwed
2: that? No, I've never heard of the squeeze back on.
1: You just jam it back on and it jumps the ridges and you might tighten it. You might do a quarter turn at the end. Do you not just press it back on?
2: No.
1: Who has got the time, mate? Oh my God.
3: But that could. It could hurt the seal.
2: Yeah.
3: And if.
1: You're not tipping your milk upside down.
3: Well, some of us have smaller fridges that need to lie their milk in on their side, so I wouldn't risk.
1: Yeah, well, it's not you.
3: No, unfortunately, small fridge in the rental that Rebecca and I are in. Yes.
1: But you...
3: But I still, even regardless of...
1: You actually... Yes, people
3: whether
1: will be flipping out.
3: Running a vertical or horizontal
1: people
3: milk.
1: People will be flipping out of this. So you unscrew the milk.
3: Yeah.
1: And then what, you put it softly on the top and then screw.
2: Yeah, Jack, I didn't even know push it on was an option.
1: Start pushing. You'll never go back. Because you pop it, because it's a really thin
3: plastic. I've seen you do it. No.
1: Bet you have. That's why I've been invited back for a while.
3: I've bit my bottom.
1: I noticed. Ruined your shirt. All the blood pouring down your face. What's he doing?
2: All right, great.
1: Key two, you've got something to upset Andy.
4: Ahoy, boys.
2: Ahoy, Katie. Ahoy.
4: So, my boyfriend and I share a car. Mm-hmm. Quite common man of us, actually.
1: Very common man.
4: And we've got two identical sets of car keys, but one of them's been flat for like a year or so now.
1: Yeah.
4: So, we still keep them both in the key bowl next to the front door. And when we leave the apartment, we just kind of grab one and hope for the best.
1: I just think in today's...
4: We're on a third floor of the apartment block, so it's a long walk of shame if we get it wrong.
1: Oh, if it's not the right key.
3: That is awful. The other thing is...
1: Where do you do all this stuff, Andy, this admin? Like, we just, me and Keto and the rest, we just don't have time to sit down and be like,
4: I don't even
1: know
4: where to get a key battery change.
1: Yeah, like Sunday afternoon, I'm going to go and get the key battery change. Just like, forget about it, mate.
3: I go to my cupboard of batteries of various sizes.
1: You wouldn't have a battery for the key remote.
3: I do. Yeah, and then that can be replenished by putting it on the
1: ongoing digital
3: shopping list.
1: Even that on a Saturday afternoon, like there's so many better things to do.
3: Yeah, but it's just as long if you do it once, just as long as Keita having to walk back to her apartment because she's got the flat key.
1: Unless you get it right every time from now on, and I would believe that I could do that. Thanks, Keita. Oh. Angus.
2: Yep.
1: Angus, have you got something to upset Andy?
5: Hi, boys. How are we?
1: Very good.
2: Ahoy to you. Gusto to you.
5: Just a quick congrats, Haim, on the humongous pee as well. I can only imagine the duress you must be under every
2: day.
5: So.
1: Thank you so much. Thank you so much.
2: The bladder.
1: Trying to put it behind me.
2: You want a bladder competition.
1: I obviously, there's more to me than that, but I appreciate your interest in science. What upsets you?
5: Yeah, so I work in an office and I'm sending emails pretty much all day, every day. So obviously, when you open a new email, your email signature auto-populates at the bottom. Mm-hmm. You've got your name, address, phone number. Now, for some reason, all of it's in size 12 Arial, but just the street address of our office is in size 13 Helvetica.
2: No, not for me.
5: And no matter how many times I change it and resave it, it just always goes back. So I have to select it all, copy it, go into a Word doc, paste it, reformat it, go back into the email, paste it back. It's probably 50, 60 times a day.
3: And you do that?
5: He's
3: gone.
2: He's gone.
1: Yeah, no, he said what he needed to say. No, I think he's a you. He can't handle. Can you tell 1 point difference of font?
2: Who cares? Who's reading the bottom of someone's email signature anyway?
1: Exactly, Jack. Who cares?
3: He also had a different font, so that was part of it. But it would bother me. But just doing it every day, that wouldn't happen. I'd get to the bottom of that stuff.
1: What I'm saying is, Angus, you are me, but more of a white or a yellow belt. Certainly not a black belt level organiser. Sarah, upset Ando?
6: Yes, I think I've got a story to upset Ando.
1: Very good.
0: when I was in my 20s, I lived in a share house with a bunch of friends. And one day, one of my friends in the room next to me came home with a very large waterbed.
1: Awesome.
0: And I thought, oh, God, here's trouble. Mm. Anyway, I decided to help her put it together. So we set about putting the wooden base together. We put it in the middle of the room so that we could access all four corners. Right. And it was huge. And we put the bladder in and filled it up with water. Mm-hmm. And then, huge of course, bladder. It never occurred to us that it would then weigh 1 ton.
1: Yeah, and, no, congrats on the SB. Yeah. That is, yeah, you can't move them once they're full. It's about 200 kilos of water.
0: Could not budget an inch.
1: No.
0: And it was partially obscuring the ability to open the door.
1: Don't tell me. It was crooked
0: on an angle in the middle of the room, and that's where it had to stay.
2: No. That's fine.
1: Floor space is floor space. It doesn't matter in the room. It's still taking up the same percentage of the room. You know where it is. More convenient, if anything.
2: Yeah, quicker to get to bed when you get to bed.
1: You're never too far from bed. You never have to walk all the way across the room.
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0: Yeah, well, I guess they did.
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1: Made a mistake over the weekend, Rowan, and I want to bring that mistake to you and to everyone to learn from. If you find yourself in a similar situation, you can stop, go, hang on a minute, how did Jess make her life so much harder? I'll go the opposite way.
2: Let me not do that.
1: Don't do this.
2: Okay, good idea.
1: I have a 2.5-year-old daughter, Lucia. Yep. And for anyone who has raised or been around a 2.5-year-old, particularly little girl, it's a challenging age.
2: Mm-hmm.
1: There is a lot of emotion.
2: Yeah.
1: There's a lot of development of brain.
2: Mm.
1: There's a lot of assertion of independence. Okay?
2: Mm.
1: Big feelings is how the woke gentle parents call them, all right?
2: Mm.
1: I call it tantruming and being psychotic.
2: Okay.
1: But that's, I think, important information.
2: Yeah.
1: For what sort of hurricane is in our house. My brother and sister-in-law, brother-in-law and sister-in-law, are expecting, very exciting in our family, okay?
2: Congratulations.
1: Very exciting time.
2: Well, how long? I didn't know that. Is it like a...
1: They're due in November.
2: Oh,
1: okay.
2: Nice.
1: Very exciting stuff. And we found out recently they did the cute little cake situation, came up pink, another little girl joining the family.
2: Right.
1: Now, I've gone on the record many times. You know, brother, Lucia will be our only child.
2: Sure.
1: We are 99.99999% sure we're done.
2: Get him to snip. You should get him to snip.
1: Well, it's funny. You know, I had that pain in my pouch of Douglas, the internal issues. Yes. My GP said one solution we can try is the pill. So I've kind of accidentally gone back on contraception.
2: Oh.
1: So it's funny just the way the cards have fallen.
2: Okay. Yeah, it's interesting.
1: But because we've had these conversations in our house and, you know, Angus's brother's expecting, we are looking at all the stuff we have acquired over 2.5 years and gone, well, we can rehome it now.
2: Great idea.
1: So we have pulled every piece of equipment out of storage, out from the attic. I've gone through every bit of clothing from 50s, like literally the stuff we brought Lucia home in, to last week when she outgrew a pair of leggings. So there were 6 tubs of clothes.
2: Yep.
1: There was a bassinet, a cot, a travel bassinet. There was a

0: pram. There was the seat attachment for the pram. Yep. There were play tables. There were formula machine. Name it. Two breast pumps. You name it.
1: The Harpers are back down the M1 with a whole bunch of stuff.
0: Bro, and yeah, they just got a SUV, so we knew there was boot space.
1: Oh, I knew they'd get a Bentley Bentayga or whatever they're called. Big money in that family, baby.
0: When they were over for Father's Day celebrations, we went, I hope you have an empty boot, baby. I want this stuff out of the spare room.
2: Great idea.
0: And in a rare mistake from my husband, who is the smarter and more logical, sensible of the two of us.
1: Interesting. Making mistakes at home. He lied earlier in the show.
0: It's interesting. He's fallen. He's slipping.
2: It's gone downhill.
0: He said in front of the family, you might not want all the clothes we had. Firstly, rude. Lucia was one of the best dressed babies of all time. But I appreciate maybe my style is not their style.
2: That's fair.
0: Do you want a bunch of lemon print and Gorman baby stuff? Maybe not.
1: Yeah, I don't imagine. I don't think. please, if I get this wrong, just strike me down. I feel like your style and vibe compared to your sister-in-law's style.
0: A little different.
1: Much different.
0: But I would also argue free is free. Free is free, and with baby, is stuff be expensive?
1: Yeah, well, it depends how old.
0: But that's what Angus was thinking, and he said instead of you taking six tubs of clothes for you to maybe only want a third of it, Angus said, why don't you go through it all here and just take what you want?
1: He has absolutely fumbled that bag.
0: Rowan.
1: He has fumbled.
0: So to be fair, I didn't catch it either, but I've gone into the spare room and brought out tub after tub after tub.
1: Where's your child in this?
0: She's right there playing with a dolly. She looks over, clocks.
1: Yeah.
0: Cute little onesie.
1: She's not an idiot.
0: Cute little dresses. Lots of colour. Lots of stuff that could fit her dollies. Now that obviously she can't wear them. She looks over and goes, that's my stuff. Out sweaty. She looked over at my sister-in-law going through. That's my stuff.
1: Not anymore.
0: And I said,
1: sucker.
0: Well, no, it's going to be the baby's. You know, she's showing. So I'm like, the baby in there, this and that. She goes, no. That's my stuff. And storms over, starts pulling stuff out of these tubs. I forgot there was a couple of toys in there, you know, stuffed rabbits and teethers. And
1: what about the one that I got her? That was probably in there.
0: No, I'm really good at remembering who got what. No gifts got in, because I think that's sentimental stuff.
1: You're lucky I don't remember either.
0: Yeah, no, I label everything. I've got notes when people give us gifts. I write down. So I can send you a picture if she's wearing it. I'm smart like that.
1: It wasn't wearable.
0: No, you got us the nappy bin, bro. That's what you got us.
1: And the little bunny.
0: And the bunny. But the nappy bin was a great gift. That's a very practical gift.
1: They can have that if they want.
0: We don't need that. And I don't think you care about the sentimentality of a nappy bin.
1: No. And also, it's a cool nappy bin. So the fact that I would have something in that $5 million Upper Sydney mansion... I'm actually quite cool.
0: You've provided a nappy bin to someone very high up in the judicial system. I mean, that's a flex.
1: See what I'm saying, guys?
0: But
1: I infiltrate everywhere.
0: Lucia lost her mind, Rowan. And I looked over at Angus and I said, yeah, rare miss from you.
1: Whoops.
0: Going through Lulu's stuff. But it then made me think, this is what people talk about only children. They don't know how to share. Even when she clearly can't use any of this stuff, she's not seen these toys in God knows how long. She can't fit anything. She wanted it and she had claimed, that's mine.
1: That's my stuff.
0: And I didn't know how to explain, like, you can't use this. Let's give it to the baby. Let's share your baby cousin. I started going, I'll give you naming rights. You want to name the baby? Just let her have the couple onesies that you can't fit anymore. So it was a learning. Don't be trying to gift. Maybe people knew this. It was just dumb from me. Don't try and give your kids stuff away in front of them.
1: You need a gifting room. You need to hide.
0: I should have brought the couple into the spare room, not brought the tubs out.
1: Yeah, the house at the back that you have, so you can have all the spare stuff in
0: there. It's a studio apartment. Stop calling it a house.
1: It has two levels, bro.
0: A garage is on the bottom. Thank you for
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1: on here.
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2: We're asking for your tiny icks. Actually, I don't think you need to say tiny when you are referring to an ick. It's not like, oh, he cheated on me or he's rude to my mother. It's the little things.
3: Yeah, that aren't really a big deal.
2: But that aren't a big deal, but for some reason, they upset you. Plenty coming through on the text line, Rowan. Nicole said, a guy I used to date called his old fella Big Puppy.
3: It's funny.
2: I didn't like it.
3: That's funny.
2: Emily said, my partner, partner's giving her the ick, does finger guns, likes the Wiggles, and goes, ey, ick.
3: I tell you, I think it's a problem when there's a partner and you're with them.
2: I agree.
3: And there's an ick. It's like, that's just their personality now.
2: That's erosion of relationship.
3: Man, now you need to leave.
2: And I said no men will call or get involved. It's all ladies. Well, E has said I went on a first date. It went well. We kissed. She only opened her mouth so small. It was like kissing a baby bird.
3: Ick.
2: But having said that, E, actually, E could be a woman. I'm going to maintain E's a woman.
3: Hello, Casey. What is your tiny ick?
4: Moisturizer.
3: What about it?
4: He would put it on everywhere, all the time.
2: You didn't want him to be smooth?
4: No, honestly, I've got more wrinkles than him.
2: Okay.
4: But honestly, my mother would give me moisturizer and all of a sudden the jar would be half empty and you'd look at him and he'd still be rubbing it in. But
3: he's just trying to look after himself.
2: He's using all Casey's products.
4: All of it. Like, even my mother, she sends it in now and she'll hide it. She'll send it in a bag and she'll have a note going, hide it from him.
2: This is not for him. This is for Casey. My ex used to put moisturizer on wet because he said it absorbed better.
3: Wrong.
2: That's an ick.
3: That's wrong.
2: Talita, good morning.
3: Hello.
5: Good morning.
2: Great name, Talita. What's your ick?
5: Thank you.
2: You're welcome.
5: My ick is when boys wear no socks with their shoes.
2: Okay, what about those tiny hidden anklet, like ballet socks?
5: Yeah, no, I don't like when you can see their ankles.
3: Okay.
2: Man ankles.
3: Mankles. Jigs! Another Coke.
2: Thank you, Talita. This is what I'm talking about. It makes no sense to anyone but Talita, and that's fine.
3: Hi, Gemma.
6: Hey, how you doing?
3: Good. What's your ick?
6: My partner uses dental floss, and then he'll wash it and leave it wet on the sink use again.
2: No! It is a one use only.
3: I was going to say, what, you don't use it? Okay.
2: How many days is he getting out of one string of floss?
6: I don't know, because I try and throw it in the bin when I see it, but then he gets cranky because it's gone.
2: This is an eco-warrior to end all eco-war. I mean, I recycle, but I don't do that.
3: Hey, if he's worried about buying more, Jess and Roland, we would be able to send you some dental floss if he needs some.
2: That's a great idea. That's kind.
3: If he's stressed about how much he's using, we can get him the $4 Colgate.
2: Yeah, every time I go to the dentist, they give you a little pack, a toothbrush, toothpaste. Yep. I've got so much spare. We'll send Gemma some floss.
3: Yeah, we'll send Gemma some floss.
2: Or Gemma's partner. Angela, good morning.
7: Good morning, guys.
2: Has something given you the ick?
7: Yes, well, mine's twofold. The first part is that he's flexible enough to reach his toenails with his mouth when he sits on the couch.
3: Funny.
7: And he likes to trim them and then throw them on the floor.
2: When you say trim, you mean bite his toenails off. He's trimming it.
7: Yes, gross. So, yeah, it warranted a breakup with the ex, so.
2: And when you say, I mean, if the nail, if he's torn that onto his teeth like a caveman, is he just going, spitting that on the ground?
3: Yeah. Did he just forget them? Yeah. I've forgotten sometimes. I've forgotten before. Ew.
7: And he thought no one was watching, and then, like, I'd see it, and then I'd go and, like, vacuum or whatever, and I'd find all these toenails on the floor. I'm like, ooh.
2: Oh, my God. See, I don't think that's an ick. That's just straight-up disgusting.
3: I've forgotten it before. But thank God you left him. Hey, Angela?
7: I know, right?
3: What's your boyfriend like now?
7: Wait, more. Pardon?
3: What's your boyfriend like now? Does he do that?
7: No. God, no.
2: That's her first question on the date.
7: And he's not flexible enough to reach his mouth, so that's the good thing.
3: Too much information, babe. Too much.

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20: Good morning, Rob McLeod with a fresh news update. A second person has been charged over the serious assault of a two-month-old boy in Warwick last year. The infant taken to hospital in January 2025 with life-threatening conditions, suffering significant injuries, including multiple broken and fractured bones. A 30-year-old Harristown woman has been charged with grievous bodily harm and other offences and will appear in Toowoomba Magistrates Court September 22. Police have wrapped up a major road safety operation across the southwest, conducting more than 1,400 breath tests. Operation Nitrox running over 2 days last week. Officers detecting 3 drink drivers, 2 drug drivers and 2 unlicensed or disqualified motorists, with 11 charges laid. They also found 2 wadded people. And plans for Toowoomba to host the Olympic equestrian events are moving ahead, with designs for the Equestrian Centre of Excellence now complete. The Royal Agricultural Society of Queensland finalising the project report. The centre is expected to open in 2030.
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22: Hey there, I'm Lauren Howard. Changing market conditions are prompting Aussies to rethink how they sell their homes. According to Domain, 3 in every 5 auction campaigns are now ending in private treaty sales. Experts say the property market's becoming increasingly balanced after several years of seller favourable conditions. Another fatal shooting in Sydney believed to be linked to organised crime. A boxing coach has died in the car park of a community centre overnight. It comes after last week's mistaken identity killings in the Harbour City. Insurers are warning crooks are stealing cars in Australia before shipping them overseas to sell the parts in Iran and Russia. Detections of Aussie-registered vehicle parts offshore have risen. And Apple has unveiled its first foldable iPhone called Duo. The phone's screen opens to a 7.6-inch display that's 80% larger than the latest iPhone 18 Pro.
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22: ARL Commission Chairman Peter Volandis will soon make a call on his future. He's widely expected to complete a full-time switch to rugby league from Racing New South Wales. Volandis saying he's 80% decided on what he wants to do. And Spencer Lenu's move to the Eels is looking more likely, despite having 12 months left on his Roosters contract. It's understood the deal will be approved once his finals commitments with the Chooks are completed.
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21: This is Heat Weather.
20: Cloudy today with a high of 18 degrees. Tomorrow, 18 and partly cloudy. A possible shower for Saturday and Sunday, partly cloudy. 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
35: Hey, ladies, pull over. 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
37: This is gonna be good.
38: Morning. Thursday. Good morning to you, Jess.
39: Good morning, Rowan. Happy Thursday indeed. I'm feeling good today, baby.
38: You know what? Yesterday, I was fired up. I had dinner at 5 o'clock on the dot.
39: Early bird special.
38: Because I was like, I'm going to get to bed tonight at 8 o'clock because I've been, if you missed it, guys, I've been up watching the show Silo
39: till 11 p.m.
38: Like an idiot, right? For the last two nights. Well, now, and then now it turns out three nights.
39: Oh my God.
38: I was
39: going
38: to go to bed early. I realized we were close to the end of the season and Lucy and I pumped it. And then she put a hand on my leg and said, you got time for one more. I said, yeah, we do.
39: Hang on, she's flipping on. She's the one encouraging you to go to bed the past couple of nights.
38: The worst part is she keeps saying, oh, you need to go to bed, Rowie. Oh. Shut up, mate. Loose.
39: What do you want from me? Don't encourage me.
38: Oh, babe.
39: But then also try and push me to bed.
38: But I'll tell you
39: Let's
38: what.
39: Let's just sink in and enjoy.
38: The end of the first season just got better and better. Anyway. So I went to bed about 11 o'clock last night. Thanks a lot.
39: And there's another season, isn't there? Isn't season two out?
38: Two, yep.
39: So and three is out.
38: Three is out.
39: Well, anyway. There's Rowan gone for the next, what, month? You could get it done in a month.
38: Yep. Because here's the thing. I was like, I was in bed last night and I was like, I can just do an early night. Tomorrow night. I went, the next day's Friday.
39: Why would you do an early night on a Friday? What you need to do, have you got plans this weekend?
38: No.
39: Good. Get it all out the way on the weekend.
38: Yeah, good work.
39: I can't believe you're watching hour-long episodes on a weeknight.
38: Oh,
39: that's
38: so good, bro.
39: Crazy talk.
38: No, kids. That's what it is.
39: All that's been on in my house is Octonauts.
38: What the hell is Octonauts?
39: I don't know where my kid got Octonauts from, because it's not like they watch TV at daycare. Well, not that I'm aware of. So I don't know where she picks up new shows. Are the 2.5-year-olds talking about shows at their daycare?
38: Nah.
39: They're not getting recommendations.
38: She's getting screen time and you don't know about it.
39: Well, this is the thing. Like, I think the danger is when we put the TV on, she starts seeing the little pictures. So she goes, that one.
38: Tell you what,
39: and those little characters are a little bit of fun. So she just points.
38: I'm pretty cool with Captain Barnacles.
39: Yeah, he's a boss. He's a polar bear. He's good.
38: Yeah.
39: Shellington is good.
38: Peso.
39: Peso's a bit of fun, little penguin guy.
38: Tweak?
39: Yeah.
38: I don't know if you can call someone Tweak these days.
39: She's sassy. I like Tweak.
38: Oh, my God.
39: But anyway, so what's the difference between your and my TV viewing?
38: Hey, we all like what we like.
39: And we just try and keep everyone happy.
38: Guys, we have another special guest on the show today just after 7:30. We've been all in the prison criminal tip at the moment. We've just been trying to learn as much as we can because we don't know the superficial things, or we thought we did.
39: That's right. And even that we know has come just from Hollywood and TV shows.
38: Yes.
39: So we've already spoken to a woman who spent 5 years behind bars, Kerry Tucker. If you missed that chat, get it on the podcast. Shy Guy put the uncensored, unedited chat on.
38: Yes, we have the lovely Xanthi Weston after 7:30.
39: Yeah, she's a criminologist, anthropologist. She's going to sort of explain why crims crim. What makes them tick?
38: Yeah, why are they crimming?
39: And really interesting, the effect AI and technology is having on that world.
38: Yep.
39: Both for the positive and, of course, the negative.
38: There's some really good learnings in that you will learn. Next, though, Robert Irwin. More Irwin chat.
39: That's right. Good friend of the show, specifically of producer Babs.
38: Oh, yeah. You still love it? You still on that a bit, Babs? Still big Rob fan?
0: Yeah, still a fan.
38: What did I say, actually, while I look at you about having Robert Irwin right behind your head?
39: She's got a full life-size cutout.
38: Because it's one of those cutouts, guys, that is, no matter where you're standing, it is looking you right in the eye.
39: Yeah, it's like the Mona Lisa. His eyes follow you.
38: We need to move that. At least put it behind.
0: No, let him stay. He's not harming anyone.
38: It's not him. It's a cardboard.
39: Babs likes to feel like he's breathing down her neck. That's why he's so close.
0: That's exactly why he's behind me, yes.
38: I'll tell you what, I wouldn't mind that either.
39: How'd you like that?
38: All right, next, we'll find out about Robert getting named. He has a special little animal named after him, Nan.

0: cat's eye. Animal. Speaking of animal, we have a little animal story now, all to do with Robert Irwin. He has had an slimy animal named after him. Let's have a listen.
1: Where's your namesake?
2: Wow, here they are. Oh my goodness. This is so cool. From the moment that I got the news that you guys were naming a snail after me, I just dreamt of getting to meet one in person.
1: Yes, they have the eyes on the tip of those top tentacles.
2: Right.
1: So they're trying to look around.
2: This is the coolest thing ever. I can't believe I'm actually holding the Robert Irwin's banded snail.
0: You heard right, guys.
3: Well, can I just pick apart that audio for 1 second? I don't know who that lovely sounding lady is. EP Shy Guy maybe can shine some light. Was that someone from like a conservation thing
4: just
3: or
4: like
3: something?
4: Another vet.
3: Oh, another animal person. Are you trying to explain to Robert Irwin how snail anatomy? She's like, see the eyes on the end of the tail. Don't be telling Robert Irwin how a snail works.
0: Great call.
3: You know what I mean?
0: He does so much for animal conservation that he has taken time, hours out of his day to go and see
3: a snail.
0: That has been named after. What'd you say?
3: I said slug. They're all
0: that's okay. That's all right. Named in honour of global conservationist Robert Irwin. Actually, in 2024, he's actually gone to meet the snail now, and now it's coming out.
3: Jeez, that's a busy calendar. It's taken him 2 years to go visit his own snail. I'm clearing my calendar if someone called a bug the Jess Farch.
0: Oh, my God.
3: It's not taking me 2 years to go pat it.
0: He's sitting around with marketing and PR and going, what can I do? And they've gone, well, there is the snail.
3: It's a quiet fortnight. Do you want to go pat
0: hey,
3: the
0: Rob,
3: snail finally?
0: You know what I think, buddy? Time for the snail. He's gone, okay. Oh, let's do it.
3: Of all the creatures.
0: Thanks, Shaka.
3: Big and small, Rowan.
0: Yeah.
3: If you could have one named after you, what would you like to honor?
0: Tiger. Or a lion.
3: I should have known that. You big tiger boy. Loves a big cat.
0: Or I'd be okay with a panda.
3: Oh, that's a bit of fun. Yeah.
0: I'd be okay with a panda. A panda video is one of those great videos that doesn't offend anyone ever.
3: Never. They're beloved.
0: They're beloved. Especially the cubs. They call them cubs? Panda cubs?
3: Oh, you know what I thought you were going to say? Because I heard the I thought you were going to say the kung fu pandas.
0: Oh, we do love the kung fu pandas. We do. Listen, those little cubs running around, some of the best videos on the internet are those cubs chasing after the handlers that have just had enough of them. Go away.
3: Speaking of the handlers, you've seen the one where it's like the big papa panda is playing with his handler, but the toupee flies off, the man's toupee, and the panda loses it, like proper ruffle, rolling on the floor laughing.
0: Ruffle.
3: They're little guys.
0: A colony of 10 land snails are now thriving in Robert's Reptile House, that sounds like a band, where the team has carefully recreated their natural habitat to provide the specialised conditions these delicate slugs need to flourish.
3: There you go. They called them slugs too.
0: Well,
3: they are interchangeable.
0: They called them mollusks, but I didn't know if I... Mollusks. I didn't think
3: mollusks.
0: I'd get that right.
3: Yes, I think that means something with a shell.
0: Yes. There's another one. There's another one. Bindi Irwin's pinwheel snail. She's got one.
3: Hang on a minute. Bindi's got a snail.
0: Why don't we start with that? Well... Steve's got a tree snail.
3: Do they all get... hang on a minute.
0: Bindi's
3: someone given
0: a
3: Terry a snail? She does good work too. Terry always gets...
0: Terry has the red-striped rainforest snail. To be honest, that sounds like the coolest one.
3: That does sound like the coolest one. Oh, finally. Okay, so this is the issue. Robert's been hanging out for his snail.
0: This is why everyone hates Terry, because she got the coolest slug. Poor Terry.
3: Poor Terry.
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0: Good morning. Alpha Bucks at 7 o'clock. It's worth $10,000. And we do it again at 8 o'clock for $10,000. Looking for a winner. You get 10 out of 10. 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We'd love to give it to you.
1: Yesterday at 6 a.m., EP Shy Guy went rogue and gave away the letters.
0: Oh,
1: but
0: yeah.
1: But he hasn't done that today.
0: Yeah.
1: And I thought I would just talk slowly and see if he wanted to look over.
2: Nah, not every day. Just drip feeding.
1: Oh.
2: Just as mood dependent.
0: So this is what he does.
1: Mood dependent.
0: This is what
1: okay.
0: he does, guys. He is mysterious.
1: He is mysterious. Treat him mean, keep him keen, wouldn't you say, Rowan?
0: This is why he has about 13 women out in his suburb.
1: I'm a rasta.
0: Just obsessed with him. What did you call him?
1: I said, on the rasta.
0: Oh. I thought you said, I'm a rasta. And I was like, a rastafarian?
1: No, I don't think I can say that. I think it's cultural appropriation.
0: Totally. I was like, I'm going to have to be like, hey, J-Bob.
1: No. On his, isn't that a song? On his rasta.
0: Maybe Shy Guy is like smooth and cool like that, but he can't be claiming rasta.
1: No. Roster.
0: Sorry. No.

0: Oops. That you just look at them, you go, yeah, they're dumpable offences. And when you're talking about marriage, maybe you reconsider the whole relationship.
1: Yeah.
0: Things like this was sparked on a TikTok thread, a creator called Jesse, but one of them, which I just still makes me laugh, is guy I was seeing tried to stamp near a pigeon to make it go away, but the pigeon did not move.
1: You'd have to double down. You'd have to pick it up and throw it away. Get out of here.
0: Or be like, all right, we're friends now. Pick it up and pet it. Like, that pigeon is not scared.
1: Put it in your backpack. It's now your homie.
0: Yes. So a lot more coming through on the text line 0488 881 069.
1: Andrew said, when women call me mate, he gets icked by mate.
0: Oh.
1: Doesn't like it. Doesn't like mate.
0: I call everyone doll or babes. Yeah, a lot of people don't like that, particularly older people than me. They think it's condescending.
1: Interesting.
0: So I'm getting that vibe from Andrew there.
1: Interesting.
0: This is one we dissected off air, but let's bring it on air, Rowan. Jesse has said, all right, imagine a guy has grabbed a pie from the bakery and he's standing outside to eat it, but he's leaning forward every time he takes a bite so he doesn't drop some pie on his shoes. Ick. Now, you had thoughts on that scenario.
1: You just got it. Well, listen, depends how fit he is. Because if he's rolling heaps of pies, maybe the gut's going out a bit further. And you do need to be careful sometimes when you've got that protruding gut.
0: You got to lean.
1: You got to lean. It's not for the shoes. It's for the shelf above your belly button.
0: Is it still a ply, though? Like, would Jesse rather he eats it normally and then the guts of the pie just spill on his shirt?
1: That sounds like Jesse's hard to please.
0: I think so.
1: Hey, listen, at least he's doing, like, pies. That's cool.
0: Pies are cool. I give myself the ick because I catch myself at dinner because I'm such a ravenous eater. I lean so far over the plate. I'm basically at a 90-degree angle so I can shovel it in faster. Sometimes I catch myself, like, why am I leaning so far over the
1: table? Yeah, I think there's leaners and there's non-leaners.
0: Yeah, royalty and everyone else.
1: Totally. Thank you, Rowan. Oh, thank you. I'll bite of that, thank you.
0: Kerry has said, this is kind of in pie world. My partner loves tomato sauce. He has it on everything. But the first time I saw him squirt tomato sauce directly on his middle two fingers and then lick it off, I thought I was going to vomit.
1: That's foul. that's foul. There's a text here from a bloke called Dan that says, my biggest ick is a bloke who says, I don't really drink beer, and then orders a vodka lime soda. It says, mate, hand in your Bunnings card and your thongs on the way out. It's very confusing. And it says, this is Dan, by the way. I'm a bloke.
0: Yeah, I think that's because yesterday I was saying no men will have icks because it's only women who get the ick with men.
1: The way you've written that
0: text,
1: Dan
0: might be doubling down.
1: Honestly, I got the ick on Dan and that text, if I'm really honest.
0: And you like a VLS. So Dan's come... A vodka lime soda.
1: Oh, thank you. I thought that's some sort of Holden.
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9: Toowoomba's average unleaded price today is around $2.07 a litre, while some servos are selling it as low as $1.98. 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
14: Good morning, Rod McLeod with a fresh news update. A second person has been charged over the serious assault of a two-month-old boy at Warwick last year. A 30-year-old Harristown woman, who is known to the child, faces charges including grievous bodily harm and failing to provide the necessities of life. A 33-year-old Harristown man, understood to be the boy's father, was previously charged and is due in court September 15. The woman is due to appear in court September 22. A new report says farmers are being left to carry the cost of pollution from big coal and gas companies. Farmers for Climate Action say those companies are using carbon offsets instead of cutting their own emissions. Spokesperson Oscar Pearce is calling for tougher rules to make big polluters cut emissions at the source.
15: Agriculture as a sector is the most susceptible to climate change. At the same time, Australian agriculture has created carbon sequestration on our farms, while the fossil fuels and heavy industrial polluters have continued to pollute.
13: Hit National News.
16: Hey there, I'm Lauren Howarth. The country's priciest homes are leading the housing downturn. Cotality data shows property values in Sydney and Melbourne's top-end markets are now more than 10% below their peaks. Lower-priced homes are holding up better as buyers continue to target more affordable properties. A federal government crackdown on the illicit tobacco trade. It's moving to strengthen its response to the black market with new offences targeting crooks and retailers selling illegal cigarettes. A boxing coach has been gunned down in a car park overnight. It's believed to be the latest targeted attack linked to organised crime in Sydney. Police say around a dozen kids were in a nearby community centre at the time of the shooting.
17: This is a callous act. The implications of this act could have easily endangered other members of the community.
16: And we're being encouraged to reach out to friends and family and see how they're going this Are You OK Day.
18: 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And when you get to site, always look up. 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
16: ARL Commission Chairman Peter Volandis is 80% decided on his future. He's widely expected to make the full-time switch to the NRL from Racing New South Wales. And Adam Reynolds is backing the Rabbitohs to beat the Knights in tomorrow's elimination final.
0: The emotion of last week and obviously Jai's 100th game, I think that sort of spills over into this week, knowing that, it may be the last game that Jai's in the club as a player.
6: Chest pain? Racing heart? It could be a heart attack. 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
12: This is Heat Weather.
14: Cloudy today with a high of 18 degrees. Tomorrow, 18 and partly cloudy. A possible shower for Saturday and Sunday, partly cloudy. Listener knows what Aussie is, what I hear. 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
25: Just before Alpha Bucks at 7 o'clock, that's worth $10,000, by the way. I have a small confession to make to Jess. I have a small confession to make to you. I will look you in the eyes and confess something that I'm not proud of, but I don't really care that much. But I do need to confess.
21: Well, you've already taken the gravity away. If you don't actually care, what do you bother confessing for? If it's not weighing on you, then...
25: No, it's weighing on me.
21: Okay, but you're trying to be cool. I don't really care, but you do care.
25: Yeah, yeah.
21: You act like you're made of stone. You're not. You got a chewy, gooey center. I know this about you. You do care.
25: I care a little bit about it, but I will need to. I'll confess it just before we do.
21: All right, and then I'll tell you how much you should care.
25: I can tell you exactly how much I should care. We'll do that in a sec. But next, you may have seen more Apple news. Our resident tech nerd in the building. I love tech. I've been out nerded.
21: Because you didn't get up at 3 a.m.
25: I couldn't believe it.
21: To watch the announce.
25: Executive producer Shy Guy will talk to us next about the Apple announcement, new phones. One especially is a brand new concept that they're doing.
21: Mm-hmm. We better do it soon, Roel, because he's fading fast. He's yawning.
25: He's been up all morning. We'll do that next. Jess and Roel, morning.

0: Jess and Rowan, good morning. You may have heard this morning Robert Irwin getting a snail named after him. Get that on the podcast, Jess and Rowan. Search it, get that on the listener app or wherever you get your podcasts. Just seeing on the TV now, he is now promoting Australia to the NFL. What doesn't that man do?
1: Are there no other celebrities?
0: No other
1: Aussie representatives.
0: Nigella Lawson was also on that. Is she Australian?
1: No, but she does love Australia. Was it a combined promote Australia and England?
2: It was promoting the NFL.
0: To be
1: She's
0: honest.
1: Promoting the NFL. What's Nigella got to do with the NFL?
0: I guess you don't have to be Australian to promote Australia.
1: No, but you would think if you're going to pay someone to do it, you would pay an Aussie, right?
0: Pauline Hanson?
1: At least she's Australian.
0: Totally. Pauline.
1: How are we meant to segue to Shy Guy now?
2: Yeah, I was waiting for it.
1: I'm going to throw the ball back to you. NFL pass. Ooh.
2: Well, you know who loves an iPhone? Fumble. Pauline Hanson.
0: Oh!
2: I don't know.
1: Is that true?
2: Sure.
1: Or are you just saying that?
2: Oh, I'm sure she uses an iPhone. She's not using a Samsung.
1: No. She gives Android vibes to me.
2: Maybe she does.
0: She's getting corded on the phone.
1: Yeah.
2: Babs, can you call the One Nation office and ask if Pauline uses an Android or an
1: What's
2: iPhone?
1: Her
2: you have
1: tech...
2: to talk to Pauline. Just ask what she uses.
1: Tech brand of choice.
2: Yeah. Anyway, Apple at 3 a.m. this morning, guys, announced a bunch of new things.
0: Cool.
1: You were there.
2: I was there in my bed watching the live stream.
0: Nude?
1: He sleeps nude.
0: Love that.
1: It's horny stuff.
2: Confirm, nor deny.
1: New tech.
2: We'll start with like the small announcements and we'll work our way up to the new iPhone, which people will buy. Bunch of AI announcements. You'll love that, Jess.
1: Mm.
2: With the Apple Watch and also like in Siri and your phone in general, it can recap your last conversations. I knew you'd say this.
0: Really?
2: So think of it like you're having a conversation with a friend, then you go later, oh, what did he say about me?
1: No, not
2: about
1: on the thing? You mean on the phone?
2: Here you go. Yeah.
1: No. I'm talking on
2: Rowan
1: the phone.
2: What did Rowan say at about 8:30 this morning when we were talking?
1: Talking on the phone.
2: Conversations.
0: After the fact.
2: Not on the phone. Like you're in the room next to Rowan.
1: Just because the phone was in the space where the conversation was happening, it can now do this.
2: Yeah. Limited to certain like amounts of time and stuff. But the idea is if you go, oh, when was that? When did I say I was going to book my car in for a service? You could just ask.
1: So it's always recording,
2: basically. Basically. There's new Apple Watches coming out, but there's not too many differences in them. It's just like more sensors.
0: Is there a new Apple Watch Ultra 4, the new big one?
2: No.
0: Oh, they thought they were going to have one.
2: Well, it's sort of the same, just very incremental updates to it. So just more sensors, more updating for like health and looking at. I don't know what these smart words are, so I'm not going to bother. and then we got two new iPhones. So you got the iPhone 18, Pro and Pro Max. So we know what those phones are. They're just newer versions.
0: Awesome.
2: Bigger batteries, new chips. They're faster, built for AI. And on the Pro Max iPhone, you can now change the aperture. The aperture
1: All right, Harry Styles.
2: How much light goes into the lens.
0: You could do that anyway, couldn't you?
2: No, but it's actually like a manual control, an actual...
0: So it's actually
2: kind of like an SLR style.
0: So it's a full shutter in the camera.
2: Correct. And it's with software.
0: Because the old aperture, like manual. You could change the f-stop down,
2: but that was
0: just
2: all digital.
0: Digital.
1: The hell language are you guys speaking?
2: If you know, you know.
0: You know.
1: Better
0: you know.
1: Camera is what you're saying.
2: Better camera.
0: It'll give you better, like you know that blurry background on the really nice cameras? You take a photo and then you're sharp, but behind you it's a bit blurry.
1: Mm.
0: That's the aperture, basically.
2: Yeah.
1: Okay.
0: So basically the lower the number, more blurry because it's to do with the light into the sensor.
1: That's funny. I'm like, I'm not a photographer. Like, I'll just take my pictures and the photographers can take pictures like that.
0: Yeah.
1: We're going to put all the photogs out of work.
0: Well, they've had that like classic Apple, log video, which is like how you really flat, colours that you can put your own colours on later. They've been doing that for years anyway, so it's getting there. But people like you and I are just going to do what we want,
1: 100%.
0: Which is totally fine.
1: 100%. I'm still going to get a photographer and a videographer for my wedding. You know what I mean? I'm not going to trust Uncle Darren just because he's got the new iPhone. You know?
2: Well, you should trust Uncle Darren with the new iPhone because they're filming like baseball games in America. They're not using those big TV cameras. They're using iPhone Pro Maxes.
0: Wow.
1: I'm not trusting Uncle Darren.
2: Anyway,
1: right?
2: The big announcement of today was the iPhone Duo. So this is an iPhone with one screen, and you open it up like a butterfly, and then it's kind of like a mini iPad. So you've got screen, and if you open it up, you've got another screen.
1: Didn't we talk about folds recently?
2: Well, the rumor was it was going to be called a fold.
1: Yes!
2: But it's not. It's called Duo.
1: Because Duo means...
2: two screens.
1: Yeah, true.
2: This phone will set you back $3,500 for the base model. You're not going to like that because your storage will just fill up straight away. You're going to want to get the $4,500
1: model. Four and a half.
0: What size is the base model
2: memory?
0: It started
2: at 256 gig.
0: Just so everyone knowing, that's that is nothing for the size of how big these photos will be, especially the videos.
1: If you're trying to do all this fancy pants stuff, then yeah, you need them support it.
0: Especially if you do the fancy pants stuff, but if you are just doing the normal photos and firing them off, taking videos on the Duo, you'll need the one a little bit higher, guys. Like, it just won't last and you'll be mad because you can't upgrade the memory.
1: So if someone is shooting a baseball game or your wedding on one of these things, you better make sure they've got a hell of a story.
2: You would plug in an external drive into that. But
0: That's true, yeah.
2: Touch ID's back on the new iPhone.
0: Really?
2: Because they couldn't fit the sensors for Face ID.
0: How? How could they not fit
2: the phone's
0: sensors?
2: So thin.
1: But if they can, how do they then put the Touch ID then?
2: Because they've built it into the lock button, which I actually really like because I think your fingerprint's more secure than your eye. Because you hold up a photo of yourself to the Face ID.
1: Does that work?
2: Sometimes. But yeah, so the Touch ID is back on that phone.
0: Yeah.
2: Foldable phones aren't new. Samsung and Google have been making them for years. I think Samsung actually makes the panel that the iPhone uses anyway. So yeah, it's proven. Don't worry about that. But yeah, $3,500.
1: When can we expect it to hit the market?
2: In 2 weeks' time, you can pre-order on the 16th. So what's that? Next week.
0: Jess, here's my thing. I would love to have a play with it.
1: But you want to play on the Duo?
0: I would like play on the Duo.
1: And then give it back.
0: Yeah, I don't think I need to spend $4,000 on a foldable screen that will probably get a crease in the middle of it anyway.
2: After time, that was an early problem with the early like Google and Motorola ones, but Apple might have worked it out.
1: I'm on the phone on the Duo, is it like I'm holding a dinner plate to my ear?
2: It's like you're holding an iPad.
1: So wide.
2: Well,
1: that's
2: in that case,
1: so
2: you would just fold it and it would just be like normal.
0: Yeah, you can fold and you can use the normal phone folded. It's just thicker, but then you can also open it up. Yeah.
2: It's also not super tall. It's about the size of a passport. So if you think about not like a tall phone,
0: that's interesting.
2: Kind of like a part. So
1: it's more
2: like
1: squat.
2: Kind of like to there.
1: Yeah.
2: Wider.
0: Hey, 131060, like are you going to buy one of these Duos? Are you going to spend the $4,000 and get a Duo? Would love to know from you.
1: I think if you got up at 3 a.m., you're probably in, you're like, I want to be on the cutting edge of tech.
0: Producer Shark, are you going to get a Duo?
2: I would love to, but I can't afford one. I can't justify it.
1: All right, Steve and your people, if you're listening.
2: Mate, I just can't justify it. Mate, Steve's been dead for a while.
1: You know, but he gets all the credit. Not Wozniak. I'm talking about the other Steve in Apple.
2: He's also not part of Apple. Anyway.
1: Oh, he's in New York? Tim Cook?
2: He's just been fired.
1: Oh, shit.
2: Not fired. He left. Anyway. That's your update, guys.
0: Thank you so much. I thought we were talking about Irwin. I was like, no, we're not doing any more Irwin.
1: No, we're done with Irwin. Stop bringing up the Irwins.
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0: This is

0: $1,000, you get 10 out of 10. We give you 10 grand, guys. That's $1,000 per correct answer. Only if you get 10.
1: That's right. You get nothing.
0: Don't be like, oh, I got two, $2,000.
1: Nah.
0: That's not how that works at all.
1: Nah.
0: That is not how it works at all. Start of the show, I said I had a little confession to make to me mate Jess, because it directly affects her.
1: But then you diluted it by saying, but I don't really care. I don't know if this is worth taking up our time if you don't care. Confession means it's been weighing on you, sir.
0: It has been weighing on me. But after you mentioned that, I did pull my head in a bit and I had a thought about it and I said, now it is weighing on me and I do care.
1: Was that just a defense mechanism?
0: Yeah, exactly.
1: Okay. What's going on?
0: I'm sad about that. We did this last week, guys. We did a little bit on the show. I might just play back to you, and let me talk you through it.
1: All right, Ron. I'll need to see the Osco receipt, and come Monday, I shall present you the hunk of mug.
0: Send money.
1: Where are you going to put it in your house?
0: In the cupboard underneath the other drawer that we don't ever use. Sent. There you go.
1: Wait a minute. How much did you send?
0: $8.
1: What? $8?
0: Yeah. You need to actually put some effort into the wrapping now. Thank you.
1: I will.
0: So Jess basically found, she thought it was like a relic from the olden days, but it was just half a mug and we were calling it the hunk of mug.
1: The hunk of mug. I've been renoing for a long time and the tradies discovered a couple of things.
0: Yeah.
1: One of it being some china.
0: You thought it was some old Greek mythology china.
1: I was excited for Antiques Roadshow to come into town to blow in and me present the hunk of mug. I appreciate it's broken, but it could have been a part of something grand.
0: You all then put it up for auction on the air. Who That's wants right. to buy it? Some bloke said $6.
1: Logan, I think, said $6.
0: I said, you know what? I'll buy it. Here's $8.
1: Because you felt guilty for poo-pooing.
0: Yeah.
1: So you paid me $8 and I gave you the hunk of mug. What's the confession? Did you break it? Did you chuck it? What? Did you give it away?
0: The hunk of mug started as a lost piece of china. I bought it, was in possession. It continues its life as a lost piece of china.
1: Mean.
0: I know where it is. Couldn't tell you.
1: What do you mean? Did you take it home? I brought it into the studio.
0: I specifically remember. I specifically remember putting it in my pocket, and then at some point at the house, I've gone, "What's that in my pocket? Oh, it's the hunk of mug."
1: That's treacherous, man. There were some sharp edges on that. That could have bloody pierced your testicle or something.
0: Well,
1: deep pockets in those cargoes over there.
0: My testicles are fine.
1: Well, thank goodness.
0: Thank God. The hunk of mug is not. It is lost forever.
1: Did your girlfriend come home and see it and think it was garbage because you hadn't told her that it was precious?
0: Okay, well, she threw it away. That's not my fault.
1: Well, it is because you didn't explain to her that it wasn't garbage. Wow. It absolutely is your fault. The disrespect. I can't believe you started this by saying, we don't really care. You should care. What a waste of $8. I thought you were going to display it proudly in your home.
0: Great
1: conversation starter.
0: What the hell is that? Wait,
1: there would be conversation to flow on from that. Bro, it could have been worth something. Maybe.
2: You've won $10,000!
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7: Toowoomba Range and the bypass travelling fine. Toowoomba Cecil Plains Road looking clear around the airport through Volcamp and through Bittiston as well. Anzac Avenue doing fine through Harristown. Same for Taylor Street to Tall Street in Newtown. Slight delay for James Street through South Toowoomba and Murphy's Creek Road looking clear through Ballard and through Blue Mountain Heights. New England Highway between Toowoomba and Warwick seeing those delays through the roadworks in Mount Sibley. 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
23: Good morning, Rob McLeod with the fresh news update. A second person has now been charged over the serious assault of a two-month-old boy at Warwick last year. A 30-year-old Harristown woman has been charged with grievous bodily harm, assault occasioning bodily harm, and failing to provide the necessities of life. She's due to appear in court September 22. A 33-year-old man has also been charged over the matter and is due in court on September 15. Fresh concerns around sunscreen safety, with revelations half of Queensland kids have enough of a UV filter chemical in their blood to impact their health. The data from an international study on children in Queensland looking at how much they've been exposed to homosalate, which is a potential hormone disruptor. The first designs for a new equestrian centre of excellence at Toowoomba are now complete. The Royal Agricultural Society of Queensland finalising a project report which it hopes to send to the state and federal governments before Christmas for a funding decision. Quarantine arrangements for competitor horses have also been approved, with the centre expected to open in 2030.
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25: Good morning, I'm Lauren Howarth.
0: Australia's major banks may have been fleeced of at least $500 million by the alleged penthouse syndicate. Police have told Nine newspapers that's double their previous estimate of the bank's exposure. 33 people have been arrested so far, with further arrests expected. Sellers are adapting to a changing property market. The latest from Domain shows 3 in every 5 auction-listed properties are now switching to private treaty sales across Australia's major markets. Labor wants to create new offences targeting organised crime and retailers selling illegal cigarettes. It's set to introduce the bill today, while the Coalition wants a cut to the tobacco tax. And Apple is releasing its first ever foldable iPhone. The iPhone Duo is about the size of a passport when folded, but looks like a mini iPad when opened.
1: If you work around power lines, check their locations before starting work. And when you get to site, always look up. 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
0: Footy reporter Denny Widler reckons former Dragons coach Shane Flanagan could be a good fit at the Tigers. The club's on the hunt for a new defensive coach after parting ways with assistant John Morris.
2: An old head like Flano or someone similar, I think, is needed at the West Tigers, because Benji's still very young in his coaching years and there is potential there to be a good club. They really have to get it right quickly.
0: And the Super League's reportedly set to accept a $57 million lifeline offer from the NRL.
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24: This is Heat Weather.
23: Cloudy today with a high of 18 degrees. Tomorrow, 18 and partly cloudy. A possible shower for Saturday. And Sunday, partly cloudy. Listener knows what Aussie ears want to hear. 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
28: Play for $10,000. We go to Kayleen. G'day, Kayleen.
29: Hello. How are we?
28: Good.
30: Kayleen, we're fantastic for a Thursday, but we don't stand a chance to win 10 grand. That's all you, baby girl. How are you feeling?
29: Oh, pretty nervous, but I've been trying to get on this every Thursday. I drive to my daughter's, and I finally got through.
30: All right.
28: You're on, doll.
30: How do you want to spend the $10,000? You're doing something with your daughter. What's going to happen?
29: I'm going to spend it on myself and do some... I'd like to do hot air ballooning, a bit of skydiving, a couple of those things to get me out of my comfort zone.
30: Oh,
28: I love that.
29: And then
28: good
29: anything
28: view.
29: Left over, I'll spend it on the daughters and the granddaughters.
30: Oh, yeah. That's fantastic.
28: No. See, Kayleen, this is what my parents say. They're going to spend my entire inheritance just on whatever they want. I know exactly how it's going to go, and you should lean into that.
30: Absolutely. Well, Kayleen, do some like adrenaline junkie stuff.
29: Mm. Maybe
30: you'd like to explore grass skiing. Or Greco-Roman wrestling.
28: What the hell?
30: Or giant swings.
28: Oh, giant swings fun.
29: That could be dangerous. But anyway.
30: Well, I mean, babes, you said skydiving. I'm just trying to get your heart rate up with things that start with the letter G.
29: G.
30: That's what you're working with today, all right?
28: Gee whiz.
29: Okay.
28: All right, here we go.
30: Gee whiz. Your time will start after the first question. Don't forget, quick answers, quick passes. Are you ready?
29: I'm ready.
30: Starting with the letter G, Kayleen, we need you to name... A dog breed.
29: Groodle.
30: An Arnott's biscuit.
29: Greeter.
30: A band.
29: Pass.
30: A movie.
29: Grease.
30: A verb.
29: Greatly.
30: An occupation.
29: Geographer.
30: A beauty brand.
29: Pass.
30: An international city.
29: Geneva.
30: A car part.
29: Pass.
30: Something in the shed.
29: Grease.
30: A band.
28: Ooh, I got 5 with 2 question marks.
29: Yep.
28: First one, I don't know what that biscuit is. What biscuit did you say? Grenada.
3: Grenada.
30: I only know Grenada as a drink. I don't know the ice.
28: Yeah. I'm putting XXL on as our producer Shy Guy has a bit of a look. You could, for a band, you could have had Guns N' Roses or Green Day.
3: Yes.
28: I don't know. Is that a verb, Jess?
30: You know what you said? You said an adverb. But no one gets adverb as it is. If you had left it at grate, like grating cheese, that would have been correct. But you said greatly, and that's a
28: sorry.
4: Biscuit is correct.
30: Biscuit.
28: Oh, nice. Thank you.
4: Brilliant.
28: Well done. Well done. I haven't seen it. Nice one.
30: Very
28: love that.
30: Good.
28: beauty brand, Garnier, car parter, gasket, yes. Glove box, gear stick. So I got six.
30: And just, I don't know. Sorry, Ron, I haven't done my, she said grease for movies, so we can't take grease for something in the shed.
28: Oh, my. Unfortunately. Absolute. Apologies.
30: Can't take the same answer twice. I'm so sorry.
28: That's why there's three of us here, so we can make sure we get it right.
30: Yeah, that's right.
3: You played it correctly, yes.
28: Sorry, Kayleen. But
3: no worries.
28: Go jump out of a plane anyway.
30: On your own dollar.
28: Yeah. yeah, consensually. Yeah, all right.
30: Yeah.
28: Back again at 8 o'clock. Quick answers, quick passes, get you $10,000. I feel like we're getting closer and closer.
30: I mean, we had an 8 yesterday.
28: Next, we want to know 13-10-60 for Bruno Mars tickets. We have a double pass every day. 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
28: What should you not have shown your child? 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

0: Jess and Rowan, good morning. We have a wonderful guest joining us just after 7:30. We're talking prison stuff, crime stuff at the moment. Xanthi Weston coming on the show. She is a criminal anthropologist.
1: That's right. Oh, she studies criminals, what makes them tick, why they commit crimes.
0: You know, it's a cool job when the name is cool.
1: I know. Forensic.
0: Forensic.
1: Very cool. Some CSI stuff. But right now we've got Bruno Mars tickets to give away. Bit of a left turn there, right?
0: Yeah.
1: But if you would like to go see Bruno, the great Bruno, when he comes to Australia in February, get involved today. It's called Contribution of the Day.
0: Yep.
1: We are asking, what shouldn't you have shown your kids? And maybe you're thinking, well, I don't have kids. I can't partake. Maybe you could answer it from the kids' perspective. Maybe you remember your parents showing you something, thinking, no, this has scarred me for life, Mum and Dad. Thanks so much.
0: Thanks a lot.
1: We're talking about it because there is a new movie that parents are taking their young children to see, Rowan.
0: Mm.
1: The movie, now to be fair, I've only seen a still of Buddy. That is the main character, but also the title of the film. Buddy is a magical unicorn.
0: Okay.
1: And when you read what the movie is about, Buddy follows a group of children inside a 1990s-style children's TV series hosted by the magical unicorn Buddy.
0: Okay.
1: So that sounds...
0: Sounds good.
1: That sounds all right. If you've not seen the trailer or done any further digging, you might think, this is great for my 8-year-old.
0: Yeah.
1: This is a little bit of the trailer for you.
0: Yep.
2: Join Buddy, Strappy, and Betty Bunny in the magical musical adventure every young child has been waiting for.
3: Let's go!
4: Okay.
2: It's Buddy, the movie.
5: It's time for your
2: in theaters everywhere, August 28th.
0: That sounds all right.
1: It sounds all right. The issue is if you're not watching the
2: violence and gore,
1: the accompanying visuals, Ro, you won't realize that Buddy goes bad. And this movie is actually rated R for violence, explicit content and explicit language.
0: I was going to speak over the part. I thought it was so safe that I was going to speak over the part. I said, rated R for gore.
1: Did you hear the word gore?
0: Gore's not good for kids.
1: Yeah, explicit content. But parents don't know this. They're just seeing the still of a unicorn and the title Buddy and ignoring the rest.
0: Oh my God.
1: Taking children as young as 8 to go see this movie, and apparently people are freaking out. And now they're having a go at the cinema and the cinema workers for not warning them.
0: How are they getting in? If the workers aren't going...
1: No, but this is the issue, Ro, because apparently since the dawn of time, parents have taken young children to movies and just gone, well, I want to see it, the kid will deal with it. So if you're 15 working at the cinema, you're not probably going, oh, hi, sorry, ma'am, the movie's rated R. If you're with an adult, you can do whatever you want.
6: It's not like
1: you're
6: buying alcohol at a bar. If you're with your parent, you go and watch whatever you want.
1: So these movie employees, unfortunately, aren't flagging it.
0: You know what? I'm not gonna tell a 14-year-old to go, hey,
1: have a go at a parent.
0: It's not a bar.
1: 100%. But I think we maybe need to make it a bit clearer because, it is really, really hectic. There's a full killing spree. Like, the unicorn goes bad, man.
0: Oh, so Buddy's not your buddy.
1: Buddy ain't your buddy.
0: Buddy kill him.
1: Yeah, Buddy's really bad. But this is the thing. Now that we're talking to movie employees, they're saying, I've had to talk to so many parents about bringing young children to movies like Bad Santa. If you've seen that movie, because Santa's in the title, people think it's a family film. That's actually quite a crass movie. They're not doing very good. Someone was saying, I had to have fights with people about taking children into the South Park movie
0: because parents
1: just thought cartoon means children's film.
0: How are they so ignorant? Surely not.
1: People don't know South Park is, again, a very adult TV show. So they're just going, oh, I need to get the kids out of the house. We'll just go to the cartoon. What's that one? Yeah, 3 tickets to that.
0: Oh.
1: But people go, I'm not fighting parents.
0: Why should they?
1: But yes, a lot of people making mistakes. Apparently the movie is doing very, very well because it's already got a bit of a cult following. Very low budget. And it's already blown box office expectations out of the water.
0: Yeah, I feel like these days any publicity is good publicity, especially for cinemas.
1: 100%. So on 13/10/60... maybe you just made a boo-boo.
0: Mm.
1: I've heard this new Paw Patrol movie is pretty hectic, so maybe you just even... that was meant for kids, but it's a bit too hectic, and now my kid is traumatised.
0: They're just trying to do anything they can to get a few more clicks.
1: Exactly, bums in seats. So 13/10/60, what shouldn't you have shown your kid? Or maybe you remember being a kid going, Dad, why the hell have you taught me this or shown me this?
0: Yeah, my dad used to wait until Mum had left the house and he'd be like, should we watch Alien? And
1: oh, I
0: was like,
1: oh my gosh.
0: Even now I'm like, whoa.
1: Traumatizing.
0: When I was 9.
1: Sigourney Weaver, no thank you.
0: Oh, yeah. And hey, let's flip the switch a bit. You want Bruno Mars tickets? Yeah. He's coming back to town. Australia this February, March. Special guest Tyler and Anderson .Paak. Tickets are on sale now, or you can win them with us. Take calls next. Wake up with
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0: Shakira, Jess and Rowan, good morning. We are asking on 131060 for Bruno Mars tickets, what shouldn't you have shown your kid?
1: People are up in arms, particularly parents who unknowingly took their children to an R-rated movie. It's called Buddy. This is a PSA.
0: Yeah.
1: If you go to the cinema and you say, oh, Buddy, oh, it's about a magical unicorn, I'll bring my children into that. Don't.
0: Don't.
1: It is a horror, gore-filled, quite scary film.
0: I just watched one of the trailers off the air, and it is like it is a horror film.
1: And people are going, how did you not see that? I think parents are just going, oh, let's just get out of the house. What's that unicorn one? Yeah, sure. It's called Buddy.
0: Yeah, yeah.
1: They've missed that it's rated R.
0: Whoopsies.
1: Whoopsie doopsies. But people are getting involved on 0488 881 069. What shouldn't you have shown your kids? Talia has said, hi, Jess and Rowan. I probably shouldn't have allowed my young kids to see their birth photos. I think Talia did what I did and had maybe a midwife snapping.
0: Oh, God.
1: We have a very open, honest relationship, but now they think it's hilarious to tell people how big my private parts were when they came out.
0: That works, babe.
1: Ella has said, good morning, Jess and Rowan. My mum probably shouldn't have shown my twin older sisters WWE. Because then they started having wrestling matches with each other all the time and trying to outdo one another. 100%. That's all choreographed. We've got to be careful. And Mel has said, probably shouldn't have shown my son Sausage Party. You seen that movie, Rowan?
0: That's not a cheap. That's not a cheap film. Is,
1: again, animated movie does not necessarily mean appropriate for kids.
0: We're switching things up a bit these days, guys.
1: Yeah, we are.
0: Lisa, what

0: did you not have shown your child?
1: Good morning, Jess and Rowan. Good Firstly, morning. Are you okay today?
2: Oh, thank you, Lisa.
0: Thank you.
2: Yes, we are. How are you doing?
1: I'm good, thank you. You're probably not going to be okay once I tell you this, though.
2: Oh, so okay.
1: I'm 42. I'm a mother myself. But when I was 16, my dad had an awesome video camera that he bought me for my birthday. Well, he gifted it to me. No. What I shouldn't have seen was the naughty tape of my mum and dad on the video camera.
0: You're lying. You're lying.
1: No. I'm not lying. I was horrified. I was actually scarred when I turned on the beautiful video cassette and seen my parents being naughty and explicit. And I've never forgotten it. Nearly 15, 16 years later.
2: Hang on, Lisa. So what, genuinely, you've seen maybe 3 seconds before you've realised what you're watching. Do you then go and tell mum and dad?
0: Good question.
2: Do you go say, Dad, I need a blank tape, please. This one's got something already on it.
1: I kind of just handed it back to them and I said, look, you need to watch the tape. And they were just as horrified. It was definitely an unwritten rule never to speak about again. But here I am telling you guys. So.
0: So can you just describe to us the first frame? Oh, no, you can't do that. We can't do that.
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6: Toowoomba Range down the Toowoomba Bypass looking fine. The Warrego at speed between Gatton and Toowoomba. A little bit busy through Charlton, not too bad through Oakey. Toowoomba Cecil Plains Road clear through Bittison and Wellcamp. Gull Highway at speed between Athol and Pittsworth. And a good run New England Highway between Toowoomba and Warwick, just slowing up a little bit through Nobby and Mount Sibley in the roadworks. There's the Queensland we love and the one we fear. And it takes an unwavering resilience to call both home. Suncorp Insurance, resilience never rests. That's the latest traffic up to date. 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
19: Good morning, Rob McLeod with a fresh news update. Police have conducted more than 1,400 breath tests during a road safety operation across the southwest. Operation Nitrox also included 62 roadside drug tests, with officers detecting 3 drink drivers, 2 drug drivers and 2 unlicensed or disqualified motorists. 11 charges have been laid in total. 2 wanted people were also located during the 2-day operation. Farmers are being asked to do more to tackle climate change, while big coal and gas companies are accused of getting off lightly. A new report says polluters are using carbon offsets instead of cutting the pollution they produce. Farmers for Climate Action's Oscar Pierce wants the rules changed so big companies have to reduce emissions themselves.
20: This report is calling on the 2026 to 27 Safeguard Review to review those big polluters and put in new principles to ensure that the largest polluters in the Australian economy cut their own emissions first before they pass the burden onto Australian farmers and farmlands.
18: Hit National News.
21: Good morning, I'm Lauren Howarth. $500 million. That's the eye-watering amount Australia's major banks may have lost to the alleged penthouse syndicate. So far, police have arrested 33 people and their investigation is far from over. New laws targeting illicit tobacco will be introduced to federal parliament today. Labor wants to make it easier for authorities to prosecute crooks importing black market tobacco and retailers selling illegal cigarettes. It's as the coalition continues to push for a cut to the tobacco tax. Homes are taking longer to sell. Totality data shows the median time's increased to 39 days, up from 28 days a year ago. While Australia's most expensive homes are leading the housing downturn. And thousands of transport workers across the country are going on strike today. They're calling for their pay to be in line with industry standards and greater job security.
22: 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And when you get to site, always look up. 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
21: The Super League set to accept the NRL's $57 million rescue package. It's understood Peter Volandis will hold talks with English bosses tonight. And Buzz Rothfield has raised concerns about the Perth Bears entering the comp next season, saying they need more help.
23: Unlike the Dolphins, who began in a rugby league heartland, and Port Moresby, who are starting in a rugby league just crazy bloody nation, Perth are in an AFL heartland stronghold.
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18: This is Heat Weather.
19: Cloudy today with a high of 18 degrees. Tomorrow, 18 and partly cloudy. A possible shower for Saturday and Sunday, partly cloudy. 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
3: 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This is gonna be fun, it's gonna be fine, it's gonna be alright. This is gonna be good. Jess and Rowan.
0: Yes, we have another special guest next. We've been discussing all things crime and criminal activity, especially the prison system as well. Xanthi Weston joining us next.
2: That's right. She's a forensic anthropologist. So we've already had one very fascinating conversation with a woman who spent time behind bars. But now we'd like to hear from someone who works with criminals and prisoners and... But this next conversation may be not appropriate for little ears. If you do have kids in the car, maybe you'd like to switch over for a little bit.
0: Yep.
2: Some just heavier content. Good flag. Let's say that.
0: We'll get into that after Tempest City. Jess and Rowan, morning.

0: Tampa City, Jess and Rowan. Good morning. Alpha Bucks at 8 o'clock worth $10,000. But now we have been talking to some experts in the prison and criminal field. Today we have Xanthi Weston with us.
1: Xanthi, we have been talking in recent weeks about what goes on behind prison bars because we realise we know nothing.
0: Yes.
1: Except what we've been fed from TV and Hollywood. We've never spoken to someone in your position. Can you give us your very lengthy resume and job description?
2: Well, okay. So I have a PhD in forensic science and criminology from the UK. I studied all my degrees in the UK and then moved to Australia in 2012, where I've been a lecturer in criminology and forensic science, and more recently domestic and family violence at Central Queensland University. So I've been doing this for a while. I've done casework with police, assessing alleged child sex abuse cases, gendered violence. So, yeah, pretty varied and not very cheerful.
0: Yeah, of course. We actually started our conversation with driving past a prison, going, I wonder if the prisoners say goodnight to each other. That was kind of where we started.
1: That was our top line. And now we're talking to a professional anthropologist, criminologist.
0: Yes.
1: Who's
0: written books, including Mothers Who Murder. So this is where we want to dive in a bit more. How do we get to Mothers Who Murder? Like, what was the inspiration around books such as that?
2: Oh, super interesting question. So when I was doing my PhD, well, a long time ago now, longer ago than I really want to say, part of it was looking at admissibility of expert evidence and when that can go wrong. So, and that can be when an expert's evidence is weighed incorrectly, or it's just, or the evidence is just wrong in itself. So I actually decided to write a book, and the topic is Mothers Who Murder. But then there's a colon, and then it says, an infamous miscarriages of justice. Now, in the book, a number of the women were guilty, there's no doubt, but others were not guilty. It started with Lindy Chamberlain, the first chapter. And I wanted people to read those cases with an open mind, because Lindy Chamberlain, everyone was certain she was guilty. Obviously, later it transpired that a dingo really did take her baby. And Kathleen Folbig, for years, 20 years, people thought, you know, she was the worst female serial killer in the country in recent history, not guilty. So that's where it all started for me.
1: It is a fascinating area to explore. I mean, criminology, the human mind, psychology in general. But I can see here, Xanthi, we move from you sort of commenting and critiquing where humans do get it wrong. How is the new era of technology and AI influencing your world and your career?
2: Well, for good and bad, really. I mean, obviously, with the advent of new technologies in the forensic space, that makes solving crimes sometimes easier. Never underestimate the good old-fashioned legwork, eyewitnesses, public help, that kind of thing. Still absolutely integral. But obviously, we had advances in DNA. We've had recently, in forensic terms, CCTV. We've got smart watches and smart rings that are capturing all your bio data.
0: Of course.
2: All the time, which also will inform us as to what happened and when. You know, time of death can be exact, you know.
1: You get into the back end of the Aura ring or the smartwatch.
2: Which I'm wearing a Rincon now, you know. If my heart stopped, data could be achieved from Rincon that would tell you exactly when my heart stopped, which would coincide with my watch, you know. So much is being captured about us. So it is incredibly informative in investigation. But there's obviously the flip side of that, where we have so much more opportunity for people with predatory or nefarious means to track people. You know, that started happening with the Apple iTag, right? That was being used to track people. Then they put the alarm on it so you can see if a tag is moving with you. But there are so many more covert ways of tracking people in their vehicles, putting apps on their phone, you know, monitoring them. So it's given good people more opportunities, but it's given the bad boys more opportunities too. And so it's a double-edged sword. And AI is the same thing. Pattern recognition in crimes. I can see huge potential for AI to assist forensic investigators, but I can also see how it's causing harm when we have AI-generated images, when you have mass misinformation being spread by AI. So It's good and bad thing.
0: Xanthi, would you mind sticking around? I want to ask you about your role and with social media in the criminal space. Yes.
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13: Victim numbers are down 9.6%, but most serious crimes are committed by repeat offenders, often while they're on bail. To break this cycle, the new Queensland Government is expanding adult crime, adult time, by introducing automatic jail for offenders who commit a serious crime while on bail. 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

0: Jess and Rowan, Alpha Bucks at 8 o'clock, worth $10,000. We want to get you the money, guys. Want to get you winning? Get your pockets fat. But still here with Xanthi Weston.
1: That's right. She is a forensic anthropologist, which means she studies criminals, what makes them tick. We're learning what goes on inside the minds. And we've got so much more to investigate with her.
0: Xanthi, what is your day-to-day kind of look like at the moment? Like, what are you working on mostly?
2: Well, so a lot of the time at the moment, I am looking at domestic family violence, gender violence, but also youth as victims and offenders. One of the things my colleagues and I are looking at the moment particularly is suicide amongst young people. Suicide of victims, especially in the domestic family violence space, but also perpetrators.
0: Right.
2: And so that kind of patterned behaviour when interventions might help, what red flags are there? So if somebody does present to a service, what are the red flags for suicide? So looking at that quite closely, and also the online space where young people are being groomed by other young people to commit crime. So it's an extension of that post and boast. And the crimes they're committing are serious. A lot of them are self-harm, harming siblings, to the extent of suicide. And other people then take those videos, spread them for kudos online.
0: Yes, post and boast. I've never heard post and boast.
2: Yeah, crazy. Post and boast, literally, you get kudos. And young people are particularly vulnerable to this because their brains are tuned for peer recognition and affirmation.
0: Yep.
2: They're not thinking about the consequences. And so we've got this whole online community where people are causing really serious harm to others. And we're really behind on how to manage that, how to police that, how to divert people around and prevent them getting involved. And this is really the gamification of crime. You know, they're getting likes, they're getting, you know, it's spreading because of what they're doing. And the more affirmation they get, the more they want to do it and the more extreme the videos.
1: It's crazy, isn't it, that your brain rewards things like that with dopamine, the feel-good hormones, when what the act of what you're, it's almost like you're separating from what the act of what you're doing, whether it's perpetrating that crime or the sharing of that. It's really hard to grapple with, isn't it, that even a young mind can't appreciate that, but that's what you're studying, I guess, in like adolescence at least.
2: Yeah, exactly. So we're talking people as young as 12, you know, up to kind of 16, 18, 19, there's this push, and it is all of that post and boast. And we've seen a few really frightening cases in the UK recently. I don't know if you heard about the five teenagers that were killed in a car accident. One of them was filming that. There was another incident where a number of kids were killed, and they're driving the wrong way down motorways and things. And two police officers were also involved and killed in one of those incidents. Another car was hit, and the occupants of that car. So these are literally doing very extreme behaviours to upload them because they need that, as you say, that dopamine hit, that affirmation, those likes. So we need to take away that method of encouragement. So really this is on the platforms, not sharing these videos, not having the likes, not having the ticks, not sending it to the top of the algorithm. We've got to take away the incentive because people are dying.
1: I was about to say, Xanthi, we're talking about how your brain responds. You've now studied it, at least to a degree, you understand it. How do you reverse it? But it's not about, you're saying, we can't change brain chemistry. We have to change availability and culpability.
0: Yep. Behaviors around it,
2: I think that's right. I think the platforms do have a lot to do with this. You know, we do have to stop sharing, stop giving them the likes, stop encouraging, stop making it fun. That's where we use the word gamification. We're making it fun for these kids to do it. And the more extreme, the better, right? In their minds, the more extreme. And, you know, simply telling them you're getting into trouble, but actually that just encourages them, right? Because getting into trouble is part of the mix. That's where the adrenaline hit comes from.
1: The attention.
2: The attention. So that's not going to work. So I think we need campaigns. I think we need young people involved in these campaigns because young people talking to them about the consequences of these things and what they've suffered as a result will have more impact than, you know, saying, oh, you're going to get in trouble with the police.
0: Yeah.
2: In fact, there is some evidence to say if you're going to get in trouble, it's going to encourage them.
0: Yeah.
2: So need a different way of approaching this, but the platforms have to get involved because we know that the under 16 ban isn't working. They're finding a way around it. So the platforms have to take more responsibility.
0: Xanthi Weston, thank you. The podcast is Motive and Method, wherever you get your podcast. Xanthi, thank you for coming on.
2: Thank you so much.
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9: Still seeing some delays for your run on Anzac Avenue through Harristown this morning. Same for Taylor Street to Tor Street in Newtown and James Street south Toowoomba. Ruthven Street a little busy through Centenary Heights, also through North Toowoomba and through Harlingston. Murphy's Creek Road under speed through Blue Mountain Heights and New England Highway slows up in both directions through Nobby and Mount Sibley through the roadworks. 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And September 15, at participating stores excludes IGA local grocer. That's the latest traffic up to date on the Darling Downs Hit 100.7.
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11: Good morning, Rob McLeod with a fresh news update. A second person has been charged over the serious assault of a two-month-old boy in Warwick last year. The infant was taken to hospital in January 2025 in a life-threatening condition, suffering significant injuries, including multiple broken and fractured bones. A 30-year-old Harristown woman has been charged with grievous bodily harm and other offences and will appear in Toowoomba Magistrates Court September 22. Southern Queensland locals are being urged to check in on their mates, families and neighbours on this Are You OK Day. The Australian Bureau of Statistics says the rate of self-harm in regional and remote areas is almost 2.5 times that of major cities. The Australian College of Rural and Remote Medicine says distance should never be a reason to struggle alone. Plans for Toowoomba to host the Olympic equestrian events are moving ahead. Designs for a new equestrian centre of excellence are now complete. The Royal Agricultural Society of Queensland finalising a project report it hopes to send to the state and federal governments before Christmas.
10: HIT National News.
12: Hi, I'm Lauren Howard. It's thought the alleged penthouse syndicate has fleeced Australia's major banks of more than $500 million. Police have revealed to Nine newspapers the suspected losses are far greater than first thought. So far, 33 people have been arrested. Rising sea levels could leave Australia with an eye-watering repair bill by the end of the century. The Climate Council says more than 267,000 properties are at risk, along with 2 million hectares of land, costing up to $855 billion. Labor is set to introduce new laws today to make it easier to prosecute crooks importing black market cigarettes and shops selling them. And we're being encouraged to check in on our mates this Are You OK Day. Ambassador Himal Pillay says just listening can make a meaningful difference.
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12: ARL Commission Chairman Peter Volandis will soon make a call on his future. He's widely expected to complete a full-time switch to NRL from Racing New South Wales. Volandis saying he's 80% decided on what he wants to do. And Spencer Lenu's move to the Eels is looking more likely, despite having 12 months left on his Roosters contract. It's understood the deal will be approved once his finals commitments with the Chooks are completed.
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10: This is Heat Weather.
11: Cloudy today with a high of 18 degrees. Tomorrow, 18 and partly cloudy. A possible shower for Saturday and Sunday, partly cloudy. 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
19: All right, here we go. Let's go to April. $10,000. You want it?
20: Yes, please.
21: Oh, well, manners will get you everywhere, except in Alpha Bucks, you've got to do a bit more work.
19: Yeah, you just have to get this 10 out of 10.
21: What do you want to spend 10 grand on, April?
20: I'd like to put aircon in before summer here.
21: Oh, smart. Very smart. All right, maybe you'd like to look at the higher models, perhaps a Hitachi.
20: Hitachi.
21: These are aircon people that start with H.
20: Yes.
21: That's what you're working with, April. You ready to rock?
20: No worries.
19: You got it.
21: Good. Don't worry, it's just a couple friends quizzing some other friends.
19: For lots of money.
21: And
19: your comfort for the summer.
21: Your time's going to start after the first question. April, remember, quick answers, quick passes. I can feel that cool breeze now.
19: Ooh, yeah.
21: Starting with the letter H, April, we need you to name a pantry item.
20: Pass.
21: A drink.
20: Hot water.
21: A country.
20: Hawaii.
21: An Aussie TV show.
20: Home and away.
21: A verb.
20: Pass.
21: A flower.
20: Hibiscus.
21: An ice cream flavour.
20: Honeycomb.
21: A band.
20: Pass.
21: A periodic element.
20: Hydrogen.
21: Something you study.
20: History.
21: A pantry item.
19: Ooh. Little 7 out of 10 from me on this side, Jess. Pantry item could add honey, hot sauce.
21: No one ever remembers honey. I reckon we ask pantry item for H every time.
19: Yeah.
21: I don't think anyone said honey.
19: Verb, you could have had hug, hop, hurry. Verb is what, Jess?
21: It's a doing word.
19: And a band. You could add hunters and collectors. Heim. Voodoo gurus.
21: You didn't pay Hawaii, did you?
19: Oh, wait. Well, I just heard no.
21: Yeah,
19: why?
21: No, it's not a country.
19: No, it's
21: part
19: not.
21: Part of the US. Sorry, April.
19: Oh, you know what? That's where my pen stopped working. I just ticked because I went, I heard H.
21: Yeah,
19: and confidence.
21: Yeah, she said it with confidence. That's why I almost got double checked there.
19: 6 out of 10. Not for the $10,000. Hey, but get a fan. You can get the ones with the mist and stuff in it.
0: Yeah.
21: That's nice.
19: Put that on your face. Yeah. Thanks, April. Play again tomorrow, 7 and 8 o'clock for $10,000. Next, we want to know, did you use an anti-love song at your wedding?
21: Something a bit left of centre. A
19: little bit left of centre.
21: Move over, Ed Sheeran. There are other songs.
19: Yeah, there are literally other songs. Sorry, bro. You make enough money.
21: Yeah, you do.
19: We'll talk about that next after Zara Larsson.

0: Day, you can get involved with $1 million voice. We'll have a millionaire, guys. We will play you our first voice of the day around 8:50 this morning.
1: But before we get to that, we've got a double pass to Bruno Mars to give away, Rowan.
0: Hell yeah.
1: And this is actually great because Bruno Mars has many a good love song. Oh my God, he's got the song, I Think I Want to Marry You.
0: Oh, Marry You is a classic wedding song.
1: Which probably gets played a lot at weddings. In fact, I'm a celebrant today. I'm a celebrant this afternoon for a gorgeous couple. I wonder if Bruno Mars will make an appearance.
0: You could almost make a bingo sheet of it.
1: I reckon you could. And this is the thing. This couple actually asked me a few weeks ago, hey, Jess, we're struggling for like an aisle entry and then first dance. You know, you've done a couple of weddings now. Do you have any recommendations? And I realized when I sent that list back, Ro, they were so cliche and boring. Obviously, yeah. You've got your Ed Sheerans in there, some Celine Dion's. And I wrote the list and then went, but guys, you don't have to have a love song.
0: Correct.
1: Don't do just what the world has deemed romantic. Find a song that means something to you. If you had a beautiful bonding moment at bloody Radiohead at their concert back in 89, by all means.
0: Absolutely.
1: Do something that actually represents you as a couple. It doesn't have to be lovey-dovey.
0: Yeah.
1: And it's funny because the internet just this week has said, have you played or have you witnessed maybe an anti-love song? Or what's the most left of center song you have heard played at a wedding? A lot of these, Ro, I reckon it's people who think they are romantic and someone's flagged, that's not actually a love song.
0: Yeah, and they're good friends that flag that too because you don't know.
1: 100%.
0: And you should know.
1: So that's why we're asking now, did you maybe use one of these left of center songs or did you find out after the fact, oh God, that's actually about cheating or it's about another person or it's about death?
0: What did you say, producer Shy Guy?
2: Enrique Iglesias, the song I Like It, which is a banger.
0: With Pitbull.
2: It's all about cheating on your missus.
0: Yeah. Yeah.
1: Well, this is the thing. Some of the ones that have been battered up by the internet are James Blunt, You're Beautiful. You're
0: beautiful. Wow, what's that about? That's about
1: feels romantic. Yeah. Like you could be saying it to your partner.
0: Is this a death?
1: No, it's apparently about a man high as a kite seeing his ex on the subway and like lamenting, oh my God, you're so beautiful, but like you're not mine anymore.
0: Oh,
1: which so is feels weird for a wedding.
0: Because at the wedding you are saying we are each other's.
1: 100%.
0: Okay, what else you
1: this
0: got?
1: This is, I didn't know the real meaning of this, how much I've sung along to this song. Whitney Houston, I Will Always Love You. Is actually a goodbye to the lover. It's not a declaration per se. I haven't fact-checked any of these. This is the internet picking them apart.
0: Art is correct. Art is art, and however you want to interpret it is great.
1: How many first dances would have happened to this?
0: And the lift at the end?
1: The lift.
0: The lift.
1: Bublé, one of the great romantic voices of our generation. Mm. A lot of people see Haven't Met You Yet at weddings. It's in the freaking title. He hasn't met his true love yet.
0: He's got so many love songs. Pick a different one.
1: Fever.
0: Oh,
1: Fever. When you're with me. Couple more from the internet for you. Again, I thought this was a romantic song. Sam Smith, Stay With Me.
0: Oh. Wow, what's this meant to be about?
1: It's about a one-night stand. Like, hey, that was great. Stay with me. Not, I guess you could twist that to be like, stay forever.
0: No, this one is funny because I feel like it's
1: like begging them, hey. I need more of that in my life.
0: Yeah, I don't think you have a begging song at your wedding.
1: Shy Guy, I gave you zero notice. Were you able to get the one I asked for?
2: It's on its way.
1: Do you know the song Beloved, Rowan, by Mumford & Sons? The great Mumford & Sons.
0: I know that. I just got it before.
1: Did you?
0: I know this song. This is actually about his 12-year-old golden retriever that passed away.
1: Okay, I didn't know that. I know my husband likes Mumford & Sons, and the word beloved is so beautiful. So I said to my husband when we were planning our wedding, what about Beloved for our first dance, honey? I'd love to do that for you. And he was like, it's about death. I didn't know it was about a dog death. That's even worse.
0: No, I made that up. I didn't realize it was actually about death. Joking? I just made it up, mate.
2: It is about grief and loss. There's no dog.
1: Did you just make that up?
0: I just made it up.
2: You're close.
0: Fido died.
1: Isn't that the most beautiful lyric? Before you leave, you must know you are beloved.
0: Yeah, Muffin sounds great.
1: Can I tell you a secret? I'm commissioning another piece of art and I'm going to get it to say.
0: Stop it.
1: In words, before you leave me, so beloved, I thought that would be a cute, like, Christmas or something for Angus. I'll just keep it away. I love that song, but not a wedding song.
0: Shaga, we've learned a lesson, haven't we? I reckon if we say don't do it, she'll get another piece of art. And then all of a sudden they're 20 grand in the
1: hole.
0: I've
1: already commissioned the artist, but that is not a wedding retainer. Song. It's my best mate too, so I get mates rights.
2: Good.
0: Does he know?
1: No.
2: Well, you will now.
1: But it's about death. So.
0: No, it's a beautiful song.
1: It's a beautiful song, not for a wedding though.
0: How are you paying for that? With cash? Or?
1: Well, she hasn't quoted me yet. I'll transfer it.
0: Credit card.
1: What's the difference?
0: Credit card's loading up. Points. Sorry,
1: so 13, I'm getting off track. 10, 60.
0: Yes.
1: Did you have a song that was either a bit of an anti-love song?
0: Yeah.
1: Or not your traditional romantic?
0: Yes.
1: First dance or walking down the aisle song?
0: Mm.
1: Maybe you had I Like It by Enrique. I'd love to hear someone justify that one.
2: Can someone call in and say that just so we can hear the...
0: Yeah. That'd
1: be fun. Someone said they had Semi-Charmed Life.
0: Yeah.
1: Super catchy, but it's about addiction.
0: That's true.
1: I mean, you're addicted to your partner. That's why you're marrying them.
0: Hey, it's open for interpretation.
1: It's open to interpretation.
0: Bruno Mars tickets for contribution of the day. Call now if you had a little bit of an anti-love song.

0: Jess and Rowan, good morning. Bruno Mars tickets. You want to go see them? Contribution of the day. You just got to contribute. Get your Bruno Mars tickets. We're asking on 131060, did you use an anti-love song at your wedding? You know, not your typical Sam Smith, Ed Sheeran types, but something a little bit different.
1: Little bit more representative of you as a couple, or you just didn't realise it wasn't maybe particularly appropriate for your biggest, most romantic day.
0: Yeah, whoopsie.
1: A lot of texts coming through, Ro. Stacey has said, my husband and his

0: Listen, your moment.
1: It is a great walk.
0: Liana has said, my girlfriend swapped out the traditional first dance for a Guitar Hero battle to Lady Gaga's Poker Face.
2: That's the coolest thing I've ever heard in my life.
0: That is sick.
2: That is the coolest thing I've ever heard in my life.
0: And Tanya said, my niece was Flower Girl, and she got to pick her entry song, and she chose AC/DC Thunderstruck for the Flower Girl. Rock on.
2: Who got in her ear for that? Someone.
0: Fantastic. So we want to celebrate and maybe give people planning their own wedding some inspiration.
2: It's a great idea.
0: Kate on 131060, good morning to you.
2: Hi, Kate.
3: Hey, morning, guys.
0: Was this your wedding or did you witness this?
3: No, it was our wedding, back in May.
0: Mm-hmm. And we're talking entry, your entry, first dance.
3: We actually had a couple of cool songs. Mm-hmm. I walked down the aisle to the piano version of My Chemical Romance, The Black Parade.
2: Oh, sick.
0: Okay, cool. Piano version. Nice. Yeah. Strip back.
3: Yeah. And then the best one probably was when we were signing our certificates. We had the Dan, I think it's pronounced Hennig, version of Get Low, which was like a really slow kind of rendition to the song, and it was hilarious because a lot of the oldies who were sitting had no idea. They were like, oh, this is a really nice, slow, beautiful song.
0: Yeah, because they're just enjoying the melody, not hearing the sweat drip down my bits part.
3: Yeah. And then we kind of looked around and saw everyone our own age kind of clicking, like the penny dropped what they were hearing, and it was brilliant.
0: See, there you go. It doesn't have to be romantic.
2: No, it just has to
0: make you laugh.
2: Give you a feeling. You know what? Memorable.
0: Memorable indeed.
2: Needs to be memorable.
0: Rachel, good morning.
2: Hi, Rach.
4: Good morning.
0: Take us to, is it your wedding?
4: It was my wedding, and the entrance song for everybody in the bridal party was Another One Bites the Dust.
0: Oh, yeah. That's romantic.
2: Classic.
4: Everyone was up dancing, people on chairs, tables, that really set the scene.
0: Yeah, see, that's what you want. Perfect. You want a vibe lifter. Yes. Some of these slow, sappy songs, snore.
2: No thanks.
0: I'd also argue, Ro, do you remember at my wedding, I used an Ed Sheeran song, a beautiful collab with an artist called Yebba, but it was such a long intro that Angus's grandma started making jokes like, oh, she's not coming, Ang, because I was waiting for the right bit of this slow, romantic song. It kind of...
2: I don't remember.
0: Yeah, it was not a big bad grand from the front.
2: She's in charge, mate.
0: So if there was a bit more of a vibe, that wouldn't have happened.
2: Yeah. Hello, Louise. What was your big song?
5: Hi, how are you?
2: Good.
0: Fantastic.
2: How was your auntie? Who was your... Jess, can you take that?
0: Louise, what song did you have at your wedding when you walked out?
5: So when we walked out, we had Sandstorm by Daru.
2: My God.
0: Sorry, perfect. Now, when you say walked out, do you mean you walking down the aisle or like the entry to your reception?
5: No, so yeah, us as a couple, like once they said you're now husband and wife, blah, blah, blah, then Daru, Sandstorm kicked in.
0: I now pronounce you husband and wife. Yeah. You may kiss the bride.
2: Confetti, lasers.
0: Glow sticks.
2: Yeah.
5: Yes. It's like party time, you know?
0: Yes, that's sick.
2: Yeah. Lovely.
0: I hope you've given some people some inspiration, Rowan.
2: Yeah, I had a friend that did Sandstorm.
0: Yep, at that same thing. I now pronounce you husband and wife. Boom, Sandstorm.
2: Maybe Louise, Matt. Was I there? Wake up with Jess and
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11: New England Highway between Toowoomba and Warwick, seeing a little bit of a belt through Nobby and through Mount Sibley this morning through the roadwork zone. Rathdon Street has some delays through Carney Spring and through Centenary Heights, also through North Toowoomba and through Harlaxton. Murphy's Creek Road is busy through Ballard this morning, and the Warrego slows up a little bit through Charlton. Not too bad for your run on Bridge Street through Wilsonton. 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That's the latest traffic up today. It's on the Darling Downs, hit 100.7.
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8: Good morning, Rob McLeod with a fresh news update. A second person has been charged over the serious assault of a two-month-old boy in Warwick last year. A 30-year-old Harristown woman has been charged with grievous bodily harm, assault occasioning bodily harm and failing to provide the necessities of life, the woman due to appear in court September 22. A 33-year-old man has also been charged over the matter and is due in court on September 15. Southern Queensland residents are being urged to check in on friends, family and neighbours on this Are You OK Day. With suicide rates in regional and remote areas 2.5 times the rate in major cities. The leading causes of self-harm include relationships, financial stress and alcohol abuse. Police have wrapped up a major road safety operation across southwest region, conducting more than 1,400 breath tests. Operation Nitrox, running over 2 days last week, officers detected 3 drink drivers, 2 drug drivers and 2 unlicensed or disqualified motorists, with 11 charges being laid.
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9: Hey there, I'm Lauren Howarth. The country's priciest homes are leading the housing downturn. Totality data shows property values in Sydney and Melbourne's top-end markets are now more than 10% below their peaks. Lower-priced homes are holding up better as buyers continue to target more affordable properties. Police say the alleged penthouse syndicate may have cost Australia's major banks more than $500 million. They've told Nine newspapers the suspected fraud is twice the size first believed. 33 people have already been arrested. Labor wants to create new offences targeting organised crime and retailers selling illegal cigarettes. It's set to introduce the bill today, while the Coalition wants a cut to the tobacco tax. And Apple has unveiled its first ever foldable iPhone called Duo. It's about the size of a passport when folded, but looks like a mini iPad when opened. It'll set you back at least $3,500.
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9: Brad Fittler reckons the Panthers have what it takes to go all the way and win this year's grand final.
10: 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People, pretty anxious time of year for a lot of players. Some people love it, some people hide from it. It looks like Penrith ages. 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
9: 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And Peter Volandis is widely expected to make the full-time switch to the NRL from Racing New South Wales.
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7: This is Heat Weather.
8: Cloudy today with a high of 18 degrees. Tomorrow, 18 and partly cloudy. A possible shower for Saturday and Sunday, partly cloudy. 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
14: The Birdies Brekkie Meal has arrived for a limited time at Macca's. You can fly through, get it, Birdies, and get your choice of a McMuffin or Brekkie McWrap with Birdie's delicious new pink Brekkie sauce. The sauce is pink, Jeff. A scrumptious strawberry shortcake frappe topped with biscuits crumb. You get that as well. And, of course, a hash brown. Oh, and a cute Birdie box.
15: Look, everyone's talking about that, Rowan. There's no denying it.
14: Yeah.
15: But the other thing people are talking about today is the furor around the latest Big Brother. The next season's coming.
14: More controversy already.
15: Yes, the ad has dropped and people don't like it.
14: I'm not across this, so you get me across
15: it
14: next?
15: I'm going to get you across it along with the host. She's going to get us across it. Mel Tresina joining the show next.
14: Oh, your girl crush. Your homie.
15: Yeah, I'm obsessed with her.
14: Yeah, that's okay. We'll talk about that next.
15: On a chain.

0: Stella Lefty, Jess and Rowan, 8:36, good morning. Today is the last day for Million Dollar Voice. If you want to be a millionaire, if you haven't entered anywhere yet, today is the last day to do it. I would recommend you do. Hey, one entry could get you $1 million.
1: I mean, you're going up against people who have been entering about 60 times each voice, but hey.
0: Some people have thousands of entries.
1: Thousands and thousands. Good on them.
0: Good on them.
1: Before we get to that, though, Ro, there is a hullabaloo. A hullabaloo crossing the internet and our television screens.
0: All right.
1: The next season of Big Brother has been teased, okay? Channel 10 have dropped the ad.
0: Yep.
1: It's coming back, baby. Mm-hmm. There's like a new house. They've moved locations. It's all very exciting. Particularly for me, I'm mates with the host, Mel Tresina. Gretel Colleen 2.0. Oh, not even 2.0. She stands on her own 2 feet. But it's really, really cool to see this, like, she's a radio chick. She lives in Melbourne, but it's so awesome. Mel's back at the helm.
0: Yeah.
1: But I'm sorry to report Mel has been swept up in this controversy, Rowan.
0: Yeah, I didn't quite, it's good going, because I didn't quite understand what
1: you were
0: trying to say.
1: Are you a Big Brother fan?
0: Nah, not really. But I remember, maybe when I was younger. But you talked about it last night on the text, and I was like, I don't understand any of this.
1: Okay, so maybe you haven't seen the ad.
0: Nothing.
1: So the ad is essentially Mel. The camera's following Mel. She looks $1 million. She's gorgeous. And she's doing a parody song, essentially. The song is It's Oh So Quiet. It's a song by Bjork.
0: Okay.
1: But they've changed the lyrics about how Big Brother's been quiet, but he's back. Here is a bit of this song and the ad.
0: Yep.

0: after shock after shock.
1: She sounds amazing.
2: Amazing. Now, the ad, you know, builds and she's moving around the set. There's a goldfish at one point and people be mad. AI. They're calling it AI slop. People are going, that goldfish isn't real. Mel's not really singing those choreographed dances. That's all fake.
1: That's, I mean, can I be honest? That's flattering. If she's actually sung and everyone thinks it's fake, it's like, it's just me, baby.
2: Well, this is the
1: thing. Just me.
2: Channel 10 has come out. I messaged Mel last night. Now, obviously, everything has to go through the right channel. She goes, look, I can't join you on the air.
1: Mm-hmm.
2: Pretty busy lady. But she has sent us a voice memo just to you and I that we've been given permission to play. Here is from the horse's mouth, Mel Tresina, host of Big Brother.
1: Giddy up.
3: Good morning, beautiful Jess and Rowan. It is Mel Tresina, host of Big Brother, and I can confirm that is me singing. That is my voice. I am Bjork. Bjork is I. My mum shared that video within 2 seconds of it coming out. She shared it to Facebook and wrote, finally, the singing lessons I paid for have had a return on investment. So thank you, Doris. Thank you for your financial contribution.
2: This is the thing. Nice. She can actually sing. And great, she's made voice jokes because she's also a host on the cheap seats. She's like, yeah, okay, there might be a bit of auto-tune. You can't begrudge me that.
1: Everyone uses a bit of auto-tune.
2: Absolutely. That is Mel Tresina. So we're looking forward to seeing the next season and maybe more singing from Mel.
1: By the way, auto-tune only works if you can sing.
2: 100%. You've got to have understand the foundation.
1: Yeah, yeah. Have you ever heard T-Pain sing with that auto-tune? Wowee.
2: It's a little different. The issue I think Mel and Big Brother have been caught up in, Ro, is that some other big shows are using AI. That's why everyone's getting their panties in a twist.
1: Right.
2: We look to The Block.
1: Okay.
2: Okay. Now, The Block want to do something a little fun. There's obviously the judging component pretty much every second episode. Yeah?
1: Yep.
2: They want a little intro song, a little vibe, a little pumper when they're doing the judging portions. And this is...
1: So Palmer's singing.
2: Well, you tell me what you think of this.
4: This is it. The time is here.
1: Oh, Suno. Three judges.

0: begin again.
1: Is Shayna Blaze getting a mention?
2: Yeah, Shayna is here. She's the storage queen or something.
1: Oh, crap. I miss that. So
3: I was too busy vomiting in my own mouth.
1: Unfortunately, that AI inclusion has also copped a lot of heat.
3: Wow.
1: So I think everyone's just got their AI.
3: None of that's good.
1: Maybe a little rewired.
3: Not even like the lyrics are good.
2: Yeah, the block of like if there's a drama in the bathroom, they'll make Suno just do a song about the bathroom drama.
1: Yeah, and you just go, all right, leave Mel out of it. She can actually sing Big Brother. They're doing their thing.
3: This is a sabotage play from the block because they want Mel and Big Brother to look like they're not doing it properly.
1: You reckon they're the ones who spread the thing?
3: Yeah, they got...
1: They're using AI as well. We're all doing it.
3: I was going to say the block makes millions of dollars, but people doing the block, they aren't making money anymore, are they? Wasn't that happen last time? The reserves?
2: A few houses didn't sell it too high, but anyway, these houses were $3 million. So who knows what'll happen?
1: Who are we to judge? Because I swear we played Josh for Wise yesterday. So, who am I to pick apart the use of AI?
3: We're still doing that.
1: We're still doing it.
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7: Toowoomba's average unleaded price today is around $2.07 a litre, while some servos are selling it as low as $1.98. The average for diesel sits around $2.50. 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
1: All day, this is Hit.
0: Hell yeah, you want some $1 million? Ooh, I'd like $1 million. It's not like yen either. It is $1 million AUD.
3: I would argue we make it harder for you to win 10 grand.
0: Oh, we actually, that's a great,
3: Alpha
0: that's
3: Bucks
0: great.
3: Is more challenging
0: yes.
3: than the $1 million voice competition.
0: Bang on, Farcioni. Well
3: We've
0: done.
3: We've been doing this for 8 weeks and I've just realised
0: it's our last time we get to do it.
3: And it's the last time we yeah. are doing it. So come on, you've got to be in it to win it. We're going to play you a voice as soon as you know it. Enter it at hit.com.au.
4: Girlfriend is really fun. Mm-hmm. I love I'm With You. My happy ending. And, of course, Skater Boy.
5: Skater Boy.
0: Oh, man, that's pretty obvious.
3: Oh, until the Skater Boy, I did not know who that was.
0: We're really running out of voices. We're just doing the titles.
3: Make it easy. It's $1 million. Easier than Alpha Bucks.
0: hit.com.au. Register it there. And we'll give away a double pass to Bruno next.

0: Bruno Mars.
1: We have a couple of tickets to go and see the great man at his romantic tour. February and March, guys. We've got another one tomorrow. So this is our second last double.
2: That's right. And we had brilliant contributions today. Thank you to everyone who called, who DM'd, who texted. The text line. People love it. Make sure you're saving our number.
1: We've got a couple of rippers today.
2: 0488 881 069. But a woman who called early, we asked the question, what shouldn't you have shown your kids? Lisa gets our double pass to Bruno because...
1: Yeah.
2: She said she was gifted an old school camcorder from her parents.
1: Oh, she was the kid. She even pivoted
2: she
1: us.
2: She was the kid.
1: She was a pivot.
2: She was gifted an old school camcorder because obviously she was showing an interest in videography. She watched what was on the tape already loaded. Turns out mummy and daddy had filmed themselves having a good time.
1: Yay!
2: She got a couple seconds in and went, well, I'm going to re-gift this back to them. Can you imagine?
1: Dad's like, fantastic. I thought I'd lost that.
2: She said that was 20 years ago and I'm still scarred.
1: Lovely.
2: So maybe she can take one of her parents to Bruno with her. Oh, bury the hatchet. God.
1: She
2: asked for the camcorder so she can film Bruno.
1: I was going to say, she should film her and her husband maybe. And then just like, oh, I got you a camera in case you need this for the holiday. Nah, and then as they go, oh, let's figure this out.
2: Two wrongs don't make a right, Rowan.
1: Wow.
2: Two wrongs don't make a right. But this you getting involved wins you Bruno Mars.
1: Yeah, last one's tomorrow, guys. Our last double pass. And don't forget to get involved with Million Dollar Voice today throughout the day. It's the last day of it.
2: That's right.
1: Last day of it.
2: Carrie and Tommy giving away the million tonight or tomorrow?
1: It is tomorrow, right?
2: Oh, it's very exciting.
1: It's probably tomorrow.
2: It's very exciting.
1: The details, we did not drill. We
2: I know, our job's done. Yeah. It's now we pass the ball to them.
1: Thanks, guys. All right, here we go. We'll see you tomorrow. Bye. Bye.
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1: Set your clock to brekkie time with my new Birdie's Brekkie Meal. 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
18: Good morning, Rob McLeod with a fresh news update. A second person has been charged over the serious assault of a two-month-old boy at Warwick last year. A 20-year-old Harrison woman will appear in court on September 22. The 33-year-old man has also been charged over the matter and is due in court next week. The Nationals want an inquiry into the impact of renewable energy projects on agricultural landholders and regional communities. Nationals leader Matt Canavan says he wants to see proof from the federal government that there will now be proper consultation on major projects.
19: The impacts on farmland, the impacts on communities, this is having a huge impact.
18: Police are ensuring us we are allowed to eat while driving after a man was fined more than $1,000 for buttering a bagel while driving in Toowoomba. Darling Downs Acting Superintendent Kelly Hanlon has told Seven it's not the eating part that's the problem.
20: This is the first time in 34 years of policing I've come across buttering a bagel. The ticket has nothing to do with eating the bagel. It's all about the fact that he was driving with his knees, had no hands on the steering wheel whatsoever, whilst he was driving in four lanes of traffic.
21: Hit National News.
22: Good morning, it's Matthew Layton with you. A 32-year-old boxing coach has been shot dead in a suspected targeted ambush, with police probing organised crime links after the attack in Sydney's southwest. Liberal frontbencher Andrew Hastie has stepped up his attack on Pauline Hanson, calling her weak and unfit to lead the country.
23: I've already taken 5 months of abuse from these people, and this week is about drawing a line under it all. So I'm in the fight whether I like it or not, and I'd much rather take my opponents head on.
22: On the ABC there, it follows her refusal to remove a cartoon labelling him a traitor after Hastie gave evidence in the Ben Robert Smith defamation trial. And hundreds of thousands of homes could be swallowed up or damaged by rising seas this century. The Climate Council warns more than 267,000 properties across Australia are at risk by the year 2100, with the total economic hit reaching $855 billion.
24: If you work around power lines, check their locations before starting work. 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
22: NRL legend Brad Fittler is tipping the Panthers to go all the way this year.
25: I think Penrith look like they're going to win. I think they're just reliable. Pretty anxious time of year for a lot of players. Some people love it, some people hide from it. Looks like Penrith, they just front it, they front up. You know, they're just so good at that.
22: ARL Commission Chairman Peter Bilandi says he's 80% decided on whether he'll stay in the NRL top job. And three Sea Eagles football staff are reportedly leaving Manly after the club missed the finals.
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27: This is Heat Weather.
18: Cloudy today with a high of 18 degrees. Tomorrow, 18 and partly cloudy. A possible shower for Saturday and Sunday, partly cloudy. 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
34: 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Yep, entries end for Hit South Queensland's Million Dollar Voice. 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
34: 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You could make it to our Millionaire's Lounge and be in with a chance to win $1 million. 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

0: Mitchell, down about top of 18 today for Toowoomba. That cloud about. It is MJ with you. We're doing it for Snowy River Caravans. 52 Carrington Road in Torrington on your number one hit music station. 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
3: The crumpets are smaller than the slices in the toaster machine.
4: That's so mean.
3: So I flick up the thing to make them bounce and I try and grab them real quick. It's worked on occasion. You've been impressed. Don't say it's a nickname.
0: That's the issue. When catching it's good, cool. It's good. But when it's bad, it's bad.
4: Yeah, catching it's cool.
3: Did you or did you not eat a warm crumpet?
5: Yeah, but you were like icking me out the whole time.
3: Well, don't watch. Or make your own crumpet.
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0: 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So you'll want to keep it right here at Hits South Queensland. Sideshow Alley only at Toowoomba Carnival of Flowers, Frogs Hollow, 18th to the 27th of September. 13:10:60 here at Hit South Queensland. Ash, what can I play for you?
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0: Oh yeah, let's head to the candy shop. 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
2: 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She's super cool. And yeah, I produced it and bang, here we are. This track is a banger.
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0: 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Guesses end at 3 p.m. So get them in while you can. 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
0: We give you one of those famous voices every hour and 30 minutes to enter your best guess over at hit.com.au to make it into our Millionaire's Lounge and be in with the chance to win $1 million. Keely and Dolby, Eurosummer's calling, huh?
4: Yes, we've been trying to go for a few years, so hopefully next year's the year.
0: And if you win the comp, you'll have $1 million to travel with. Hello, first class.
4: It'd be unreal.
0: So where to? Like Italy or Greece? What are you thinking?
4: Well, listen, I was born in England, so we haven't been back since I was born. And then, yeah, Italy definitely is on the list.
0: Cool. You a big fan of pizza or pasta?
4: Whole lot, yep.
0: Get those carbs into me. Well, bits crossed, Keely. We could be calling you to say you're our newest millionaire.
4: That'd be amazing.
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0: Day with you. It's Hit South Queensland, 131060. Bree, how's your day?
1: Not too bad. I'm weeding, so.
0: Oh, yeah, nice enough day for it. Make sure you still got the hat and the sunscreen, though. Those UV rays, they sneak in.
1: They sure do.
0: All right, well, we're your number one hit music station. Who's your favourite artist?
1: Pink.
0: Can you tell us why?
1: I don't know. I love it. I always have.
0: You're not alone. I reckon we'll go some older school Pink from about 2006, the I'm Not Dead album. Leave me alone. I'm lonely.
1: It'd be beautiful.
0: 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Second song next hour at Hit.
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19: Hi, Rob McLeod with a fresh news update. Nationals leader Matt Canavan is calling for a Senate inquiry into the impact of large-scale renewable energy projects on regional communities. It follows the Prime Minister's calls for better community consultation at the recent Bush summit.
20: He should map out exactly how that's going to be to happen and be enforced by his government, given they're giving billions and billions of dollars to these investors to proceed with this rollout across regional Australia.
19: Police are raising awareness about the types of activities that are not okay while behind the wheel. Comes after a man was fined over $1,000 for buttering a bagel while driving with his knees in Toowoomba. Darling Downs Acting Superintendent Kelly Hanlon has told Seven if he had his hands on the wheel and was paying attention, he'd be fine eating it.
21: This type of ticket is about not paying attention or taking your hands off the wheel. So we see people putting their makeup on, driving to work, shaving, driving to work, painting their nails. So anything that distracts you from driving and paying attention is what that ticket's all about.
22: Hit National News.
23: Good morning, it's Matthew Layton with you. Liberal frontbencher Andrew Hastie has stepped up his feud with Pauline Hanson, declaring the One Nation leader unfit to govern. The row centres on a cartoon calling Hastie a traitor after he gave evidence in the Ben Robert Smith federal court case.
24: I think we've seen what Pauline Hanson ultimately is about. She's not fit to govern this country. And she's also cast a massive slur on veterans around the country who think that Australian soldiers should hold high standards of conduct on the battlefield.
23: On the ABC there, police are investigating a suspected gangland shooting after a 32-year-old boxing coach was killed in a targeted attack in Sydney's southwest. Rising seas could put more than 267,000 homes and properties at risk by the year 2100, with the Climate Council warning Australia could face an $855 billion hit. And NFL fever is building ahead of Australia's first game, with the LA Rams now in Melbourne before facing the San Francisco 49ers at a packed MCG tomorrow.
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23: The Super League is set to accept the NRL's $57 million rescue package, with Peter Volandis expected to hold talks with English bosses tonight. The Sharks are backing their fans to turn Allianz Stadium into home turf for their elimination final against the